0: Well, hi, everybody. This is Ralph Emery down in Nashville. Want to welcome you to our show. Well, I say our show. It's Michael Anthony's show here at 90.3 down an old country road. Stay tuned. Here's Michael.
1: And thank you, Ralph Emery. Yes. Welcome to another edition of Old Country Road right here Saturday. Not Saturdays. Let me look at the calendar here. What comes after Saturday? Sunday nights. That's right. 8 to 10. I do a show on Saturday nights, too, the Jazz Standard Show, the Unforgettable. So sometimes I get confused and I switch things around. But here we are. And there you have Brenda Lee and Everybody Loves Somebody. Of course, that was a number one hit for Dean Martin in 1964. There's Brenda's version from her album Too Many Rivers in 1965. And, of course, Dean's version was from his album Too Many Livers, which the way he drank, he could never have enough livers to get him through his life. But anyway, of course, we played a little Dean last week. I did a show. It's not the first time we did a tribute to Dean Martin on Old Country Road. Last Sunday was Dean Martin's birthday, and I happen to be one of the biggest Dean Martin fans. And if you're loyal listeners to this show or to the Unforgettables that I host, that's no surprise. He's just somebody I love, and millions, of course, love him worldwide. And I have always been a big fan of his country music, which is predominantly the music he recorded. And I really hope that last week proved once and for all that he was truly a country singer, not so much just as, you know, a crooning, swinging guy who did do a couple of country songs. He really took his country music seriously and interpreted quite well. And as I said last week, if you tuned in, so many of the legendary names of country praised his singing as a country singer. Willie Nelson, Eddie Arnold, and of course, Merle Haggard recorded with him in the studio as a duet, and Conway Twitty recorded with him in the studio with a duet, and Glenn Campbell used to play the guitar on a number of his sessions, and Jerry Reed. Buck Owens told us 20 years ago that he also played on a few Dean Martin sessions, probably in the Capitol days when we were both label mates. So Dean was a country boy, Steubenville, Ohio, Steel Mill Town, which wasn't all that far from Wheeling, West Virginia, which is where the Wheeling Jamboree came out of, and which Dean loved to listen to when he was growing up, and he just loved country music. And we played an excerpt from an interview that he did in 1983 when he released the Nashville Sessions, that he said that it was his favorite type of music. It was country music. And he thought it was the most honest music and the greatest stories, and he is correct. So I was also mentioning last week how many of the country stars, legends, members of the Country Music Hall of Fame recorded Dean Martin songs. So while Dean recorded so many country songs, the country stars recorded Dean Martin songs. So Brenda Lee, of course, member of the Country Music Hall of Fame, there she is singing what was a number one hit for Dean in 1964. Let's bring in Connie Smith to sing what was a top 10 hit for Dean Martin in 1966. And this is I Will right here on 90.3. WHPC on this Flag Day, saluting this nation as we approach rapidly the 250th anniversary of Declaration of Independence. Here's Connie Smith.

There she is, the queen of the Grand Old Opry, and lovely lady, Connie Smith, who's still singing and doing her thing, and as she approaches birthday number 85 come August. Brenda Lee, of course, still singing. And Connie, of course, like Brenda, member of the Country Music Hall of Fame. Here's a gentleman who was a Country Music Hall of Fame member. And Dean Martin loved this man's music. And this man loved Dean Martin's music. That's right. And this was a number one hit for Dean Martin in 1956, 70 years ago. By the way, we're going to do a show very soon spotlighting 1956. Not so much to do the big country hits of that year, which I'm sure we're going to hear, but also it's just the year that not only that Elvis Presley hit big with his first number one hits with Heartbreak Hotel and Hound Dog and all that. In fact, Heartbreak Hotel was the number one hit 70 years ago today. But also it was the first year of so many artists making their first records. Brenda Lee and Buddy Holly others that are not... I've got to think about this for a moment. I had a whole list of artists down, even some that weren't so country-oriented, but people like Bobby Darin made his first records. Jerry Lee Lewis, of course, in 1956 with Crazy Arms, his first record. Johnny Mathis made his first records in 56, and on and on and on. I had a whole list of these things. Wanda Jackson. See, it's coming to me now, ladies and gentlemen. That's because I'm in the moment. And I don't write things down. I try to use my head. And sometimes it works. Sometimes it doesn't. But anyway, you got the idea. We'll keep you up to date on this. Anyway, 90.3 WHPC. Let's play a little Jim Reeves. And memories are made of this. 90.3 WHPC. The country legends sing Dean Martin.

Jim Reeves, and Memories Are Made of This, covering a little Dean Martin, which was a big hit for Dean in 1956. Well, 2 years later, Dean had a huge hit with a song called Return to Me. And 20 years later, in 1978, Marty Robbins would have a huge top 10 hit with Return to Me on Billboard's country chart. So here's Marty to sing in his own way, Return to Me. 90.3 WHPC.

Isn't that just wonderful? Yeah. There is Marty Robbins in Return to Me. Dean himself would do a country song in the Robbins style when we featured last week, of course, right here on 90.3 WHPC. And we're going to play one more for you. Dean Martin had a nice size hit with this in 1967. And in the 1980s, George Jones did a version of it and had a top 10 hit with it. And it's just a beautiful song. You've Still Got a Place in My Heart, right here, 90.3 WHPC. The country artist returning the favor as we still acknowledge Dean Martin. Just see, when you start really looking into things and you understand the history of everything, right? Yep. Here's George Jones, 90.3 WHPC, Old Country Road.

There he is, old George. And you still got a place in my heart, a little Dean Martin. Done the George Jones way right here. Well, I never anticipated, or initially I should say planned, to do 2 hours of Dean last week, but it just was so easy to do. He had so many songs, so many we never got to. I want to play this one. It's a country song, but it's going to segue, as the expression goes, into the next thing we're going to do. There's a centennial this month I'd like to acknowledge. It kind of fits with what we do right here, 90.3 WHBC on Old Country Road, Sunday nights, 8 to 10. But let's play Dean Martin. We're doing all these songs by the country stars doing Dean Martin songs. Here's a song from Dean from 1963, and it's called The Face in the Crowd right here, and really nice from his album Country Style, 90.3 WHBC.

Oh, I love it. Dean Martin, A Face in the Crowd, arranged and conducted by Don Costa, right here and from the album Country Style, right here in 90.3 WHPC. Well, A Face in the Crowd, that was a good song, but I hear that and I think of a great motion picture from 1957, A Face in the Crowd, the Elia Kazan movie, which starred a relatively unknown person at the time. He was on Broadway, and he was known for his homespun storytelling. He had some success on the charts in the early to mid-50s as a gentleman who told stories, did monologue. Speak of Andy Griffith. And Andy Griffith was born on June 2nd, 1926 in North Carolina, and that means he would have been 100 this month. He was born a day after Marilyn Monroe, who was born June 1st, 1926. Two very different people. And Andy was 86 years old when he passed away. Was that 2012, right? Yeah. And let's remember Andy. Of course, the Andy Griffith Show is a show that has lived on and beloved by so many people all over the country, but particularly those in the southern region. Of course, a very successful show that ran from 1960 to 68 and then spun off into different directions. And there's a few shows that spun off of that, including Gomer Pyle. And we just lost Ronnie Schell on Friday, who was 94 years old, the last major star of the Gomer Pyle TV show. Great comedian, great character actor. And we'll talk about that maybe just a little bit more. But let's play from the motion picture, 1957, Capitol Records. Dean, with that song you just heard, was on Reprise, Sinatra's label. But before that, he was on the same label with Andy Griffith, Capitol. And they were label mates. And here is Andy Griffith's version of A Face in the Crowd, which was written and used in the motion picture. If you've never seen that movie, you have to see it. And the one regret I have, you know, Andy was always playing the nice guy on TV. Hard to break from that role, but he is not a nice guy and A Face in the Crowd. And boy, could he act quite well. And I wish he did more acting jobs, being not a nice guy. He did a TV movie with Johnny Cash, and the motion picture's escaping me. I'm going to come up with it because I love it. And that was back in the 80s, but it was put onto DVD. Great movie. Anyway, let's just play A Face in the Crowd. Two faces in a crowd and two different songs. 100 years ago this month, Andy Griffith was born.

0: Isn't that a good song? Yeah. And now, I don't think that's Andy playing the guitar, but Andy played the guitar, as many of you know, and sang. In fact, in the Andy Griffith Show, he sang and played the guitar on a number of episodes and on television specials, etc., over the years. And he recorded a few albums over the years, and some of them religious, and others were just some, you know, mixed bag of songs. But in his early days, he did, as I said, stories in a humor. He was a storyteller, which was similar to the character in A Face in the Crowd. But I don't know, the real Andy Griffith was a bit nicer, I think, than the the Face in the Crowd character. Lonesome Rhodes was the character's name. By the way, I have to correct myself. I don't know why I wrote down June 2nd. I must have... I'll confess to a typo here. Andy was actually born June 1st, 1926, the same day as Marilyn Monroe. So isn't that something? Two legendary people, very different. Andy was born in Mount Airy, North Carolina, and Marilyn, which was, of course, Norma Jean, born in Los Angeles. So very different backgrounds, but nonetheless... still two legendary people. And, of course, Marilyn died at 36, where Andy at 86. So he had a full life right here in 90.3 WHPC. Let's go to one of his monologues here. And the song is, or it's not a song, but the story is North Carolina, my home state, right here in 90.3 WHPC. And let's take a listen right here, right now. Andy Griffith at 100.
1: I want to say just a few words about North Carolina, my home state, possibly the finest state in this entire union. We got industry of all kinds, pretty country, raise corn, cotton, tobacco, peaches, peanuts, all like that. Got colleges all over the state, fine quality, pretty girls, and run off the finest white lightning made anywhere. Hey, I see you all ain't forgot your raisin. But it is. This government stuff that you all use up here in New York and all, that'll kill you. It will. You can't tell what's in it. Here last New Year's Eve, I was up in New York, and I got betrayed into drinking several folks' health. And I was trying to be as robust as I could about it. And I kept on drinking their healths, friends, till I'll tell you the truth, my own pretty near become endangered. But, well, now that's not true about white lightning. Now you can tell what's in that because you can see through it. And I never shall forget my first swallow of it. I took a good one, and I swallowed her down, and she hit bottom. And my face turned red, my eyes rolled back, and I gagged just a little bit. And then by and by I got over it. And some of the boys says, how are you? And I says, boys, I'm doing fine, gaining ground all the time. And I think I've got her if she don't jump. Yes, sir. I says, give me just a minute to rest and I'll try her again. There was one fella that lived there close to me there a while, a fella named Sam Wood. And he did. He made the best they was made anywhere around. But he had bad luck with it. He seemed like every time he'd run off a batch, why, he'd get caught. And he was on the county roads so long and got so old that they finally just put him to a cooking. And he was serving up the boys one night. He was serving up a mess of creasy salad. That's turnip greens. It's not really. I just don't know what else to call them. But he was serving them up, and one of them called him back. Says, Sam... says, come in. Says, there's a lizard in my greens. Sam looked back and forth and says, hush. Says, the others will want one too. they might be good fixed right. Sam, he had bad trouble with drinking a whole lot of it too. But he quit about, five, six, 7 years ago. And I got to talking about it with him one time. I says, Sam, did you ever have the DTs? He says, boy, I had them when they first come out. I'd like to report to you here that there is excellent progress going on all over down there. Even in the most backwoods communities at home, they're getting all kinds of modern conveniences. There was a fella that worked at the same factory that I used to with my daddy there in Mount Airy, and he come in out of the mountains one morning just as mad as he could be. And he says, "Carl," says, "the people up there in the mountains getting to act just like the people in town. Says there's a family of them up there close to us that started putting screens on their windows, shutting the flies out on everybody else." And, well, then too, I think this is pretty good. Nearly all of our local officials can read and write now. They can. And some of them do their own punctuating. There was one in particular that I remember. He was learning pretty good. And he is down at the barber shop reading the paper and showing off. Well, he is reading along, and he says, "I see him while so-and-so paid the supreme sacrifice." And the barber says, "Yeah, I heard where he is killed." Says, "Don't say he is killed. Says he paid the supreme sacrifice." It's not very funny. I just thought I'd tell you. And we are thrifty. I'm proud of that. I had an uncle one time. He said he bought him a new pair of shoes off a fella. Said he paid $3.25 for them. Pretty brown shoes. And said he put them on, and he is walking on uptown. And said he is walking along, and said his left shoe commenced to hurt him a little. And he is limping just a little bit, and said he is walking on, and he passed one of his friends. Says, "What are you limping for?" He says, "I bought these shoes, and this left one's hurting me just a little." He says, "Why don't you cut them?" He says, "I ain't gonna cut these shoes." Says, "I paid $3.25 for them." Kept on walking, there's a hurting worse, and he got studying about that thing. And he got studying, maybe that fella had something about cutting that shoe. He says, "I took my knife, and I cut a little hole just about that size right where the sore was." And he says, "Yeah, you know, I wouldn't took $3.25 for that hole." He told me that, and I had to get up off the porch. But now, them of you that has to live here in Washington, there's a whole lot to be admired about Washington, too. Cherry trees, monuments, and everything like that. The main thing, though, that I admire about Washington are the pretty girls. And I'm bound to say that. They are as pretty and well-built as any I ever seen tried to fill a balloon dress. And I love to look at them. My wife told me a long time ago, she says, "You can look at the pretty girls, but don't you never touch them." And friends, I've tried to live by that. Of course, that throws me to do an extra lot of looking just to make up for that one handicap.
0: Andy Griffith, and there he is, North Carolina, my home state. 90.3 WHBC, 1959, Capitol Records. As we serve you up music, memories, and more, just before he did the Andy Griffith show. And now, of course, one of the most famous themes in TV history is the Andy Griffith theme with the whistling. Earl Hagen is the composer of that instrumental theme, and who went on to write many TV themes. In fact, the Dick Van Dyke Show is another Earl Hagen theme. Earl was actually sort of a jazz composer prior to his TV days. Harlem Nocturne was one of his great songs. But a lyric was put to the Andy Griffith theme, and Andy sang it. And we're going to play it right here, as Andy Griffith would have turned 100 this month, June 1st, 1926, right here on 90.3 WHPC. And this is now entitled, with the lyric, "The Fishing Hole," because that's, if you remember, of course, the theme and the viewing of it. And who doesn't? It's him and Ronnie Howard walking with fishing poles to go to the fishing hole right here on 90.3 WHPC. Andy Griffith, "The Fishing Hole."
2: 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We may not

0: Come on, take down your fishing pole and meet me at the fishing hole. I can't think of a better way to pass the time of day.
1: All right. Told you Earl Hagen was a jazzy guy. He's the composer of it. And there he is arranging and conducting Andy Griffith in the Fishing Hole, 90.3 WHPC. Andy Griffith, centennial. And we mentioned Ronnie Schell passed away. And Ronnie, as a stand-up comedian in the late 50s, early 60s, was the regular opening act for the Kingston Trio. And I'm trying to remember if it was Andy himself or someone who was with the Andy Griffith Show. Anyway, went to see the Kingston Trio and was impressed with Ronnie Schell and asked him if he'd like to, you know, be on the Andy Griffith Show. And he did. He played a few parts here and there throughout the show. And it was Andy Griffith, of course, who had Jim Nabors on as Gomer Pyle on the show for a while and with Don Knotts and all the rest of the wonderful acting team there, Ronnie Howard, as he was Ronnie in those days, yes. So here's the situation. So Andy felt that Gomer Pyle or Jim Nabors should have his own show. And, of course, it was such a popular show, Andy Griffith Show. It was very easy to get the networks to agree to give Jim his own show based on the Gomer Pyle character. So it became a military show. And ran during the height of the Vietnam era, though Vietnam was really not mentioned, I don't think, at all. And it was a lighthearted comedy with some wonderful group of actors. And one of those actors was Ronnie Schell. And he was brought in, of course, the show was a funny show, but he was kind of brought in initially to balance out the show because they were the, oh, Sergeant, who was the actor who played the sergeant?

0: famous initially before she went on to Rowan and Martin's Laugh-In. She became the girlfriend, I believe, of Ronnie's character in the show. And that lasted about, I think, from 67 to 68, not a long time. But Ronnie Schill continued to do stand-up, worked in many TV shows, guest appearances, movies, a very talented guy. He was born in 1931. He died just shy of his 95th birthday on Friday. So a long life for Ronnie Schill. Here is something interesting. It's just a short little thing here with Ronnie and Jim Nabors and Andy Griffith to promote a Post cereal. Right here. I found this little thing from the 60s, of course, and let's take a listen right here on 90.3 WHPC. The U.S. Marine Cereal Break is what it's called. Let's take a listen. 90.3 WHPC, remembering Ronnie Schill.
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1: Ah, some goodies.
2: Shazam! Tonight it's my turn to tell the folks about Post Toasties, the toasted cornflakes. Toasty to make them taste crisp and, well, toasty.
1: Well, let's share the wealth. The Post Toasties.
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0: 90.3 WHPC. I didn't say it was anything fancy, mind you. It was just that. And we thank you for stopping by, as they say. And if you hear this little noise from time to time of a little clanking, or am I actually accidentally hitting the microphone from time to time, you got to forgive me, ladies and gentlemen. It's in the past year that I had to begun, what's appropriate English, wearing reading glasses. My eyes are finally going the other way. So I'm just starting over some basic reading glasses. Maybe I have to do prescription. I don't know. I've gone to the eye doctor, but a pair of reading glasses seem to be working for me. So the only problem is I'm not used to wearing glasses. So I have this habit, and thankfully I'm not buying very expensive reading glasses. I have this habit because I don't really wear glasses. I haven't in really, actually briefly as a little kid I wore glasses, but that was like for 2 years. But I don't wear glasses until recently, and I don't wear them all the time anyway. But let me just put it this way. I have a habit of sitting on them. So I just busted another pair of reading glasses, and they keep falling off my face. And it's making me crazy. But without them, I can't see the intricacies here of 90.3 WHBC and all the screens in front of me. So anyway, so I apologize for that. The next time around, I'll have appropriate eyewear here, and we'll just have to muddle through with the program on 90.3 WHPC. Anyway, oh my goodness, let's see what we can do here right now. Did you know today, by the way, the Andy Griffith Centennial this month, as we just acknowledged, but the same day as Ronnie Schill died, Gene Shalit died. The movie critic, what a character he was, 100 years old. So born March 25th, he was even a little bit older than Andy, and God bless him, he was still here. And next week, Mel Brooks is 100. And also, Alan Greenspan turned 100 this year, and a songwriter friend of mine, the man who wrote Santa Baby and a few other hits in the 50s and 60s, Philip Springer, just turned 100 last week. You know, people are really living longer. I'll tell you right now, there's just no doubt about it. But anyway, 26 was an interesting year for births. There's a bunch of centennials this year. Not everybody's still here, but nonetheless, centennial acknowledgments all around. But that's just a little point there. But it is today. It is the 80th birthday today of Donald Trump, our president. So happy birthday to our president right here on 90.3 WHPC. And what I'd like to do is acknowledge that, but let's play, because it's also Flag Day. Donald Trump was born on Flag Day. So let's play Ragged Old Flag right here on 90.3 WHPC, and by Johnny Cash, of course, right here. So let's take a listen to a classic. And recorded live

0: And this was a big hit in 1974. So it's Flag Day. And let's salute the flag. And it's our president's 80th birthday today. And, of course, the Declaration of Independence 250 years ago. Our Declaration of Freedom was announced to the world in just about 2 weeks from today. It's the anniversary of that. So let's take a listen. Johnny Cash, 90.3 WHPC.
1: I walked through a county courthouse square. On a park bench, an old man was sitting there. I said, "Your old courthouse is kind of run down." He said, "No, it'll do for our little town." I said, "Your old flagpole has leaned a little bit, and that's a ragged old flag you got hanging on it." He said, "Have a seat." And I sat down. "Is this the first time you've been to our little town?" I said, "I think it is." He said, "I don't like to brag, but we're kind of proud of that ragged old flag. You see, we got a little hole in that flag there when Washington took it across the Delaware. And it got powder burned the night that Francis Scott Key sat watching it write and say, 'Can you see?' And it got a bad rip in New Orleans with Pakenham and Jackson tugging at its seams. And it almost fell at the Alamo beside the Texas flag, but she waved on, though. She got cut with a sword at Chancellorsville, and she got cut again at Shiloh Hill. There was Robert E. Lee, Beauregard, and Bragg, and the south wind blew hard on that ragged old flag. On Flanders Field in World War I, she got a big hole from a Bertha gun. She turned blood red in World War II. She hung limp and low a time or two. She was in Korea, Vietnam. She went where she was sent by her Uncle Sam. She waved from our ships upon the briny foam, and now they've about quit waving back here at home. In her own good land here, she's been abused. She's been burned, dishonored, denied, and refused. And the government for which she stands is scandalized throughout the land. And she's getting threadbare and she's wearing thin, but she's in good shape for the shape she's in. 'Cause she's been through the fire before, and I believe she can take a whole lot more. So we raise her up every morning, we take her down every night, we don't let her touch the ground, and we fold her upright. On second thought, I do like to brag, 'cause I'm mighty proud of that ragged

All right. There you go. The one and only J.R. Cash and Ragged Old Flag. Now, July 5th is a Sunday, the day after the 4th. We're going to, of course, have a very patriotic show for you, obviously, for a very special weekend. And yes, it is the 4th of July weekend. It always seems to be the 4th of July weekend, no matter what day it falls on, but truly the 4th of July weekend. And I hope you could tune in, but if you're out of town, going to some historical location, I totally understand, because it's a very special year. But if you're at home and you're relaxing, then tune us in. 90.3 WHPC. This is something I remember stumbling upon a few years ago by a guy by the name of Ron McCloskey. Ron McCloskey. And he's not a very well-known person, but he does a little, gets creative with doing parodies of old songs or something. And so anyway, I thought we'd end off hour one with this. It's called Big Bad Don, of course, based on Jimmy Dean's Big Bad John. So I thought we'd play this to celebrate Donald Trump's 80th birthday, our president of the United States, on this very day. And so let's take a listen. And maybe you get a kick out of this right here as we end off hour number one, 90.3 WHPC.

0: Every morning at the office, you can see him arrive. He stands 6'2" and weighs 195. Now, some don't like him. Some think he's hip. But all agree he gives a lot of lip. Big Don.
1: Big Don. Big Don.
0: Big Bad Don. The Donald.
1: Big Don.
0: Now, it's no secret where the money came from. He appeared on the scene with a mighty sum. He doesn't smoke, never had a drink. But about that hair, his barber stinks, Big Don. Now, the road to the White House is muddy and rough. If you want to win, you got to talk tough. Lay your cards on the table. Think with your gut. Make America great. Who cares?

Then came the day of the big debate. He was number one. Must have been fate. Bush was praying, so was Cruz. Trump got applause, they got booed, except Don. Then Megyn Kelly stepped up to the plate. She asked Big Don, is it women you hate? Don just smiled, said, it's not true. Maybe Rosie O'Donnell, but certainly not you. Big Don. Big bad Don. Big Don. Well, he came out a winner, went up in the polls. People love this guy. Young and the old. Will he stay on top? Only time will tell. Meanwhile, he's gonna raise some hell. Big Don. Got his own jet plane, plays golf all day, rolls on like a tank, nothing gets in his way. He's got swagger and juice, tries to play fair. Now if he just do something with that frickin' hair.

Now there's a long, long time till that November date. 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We'll just have to wait. But this I can say without a doubt. This guy has got a big, big mouth. Big Don.

0: That's actually from 10 years ago when he first ran. Don McCloskey and Big Bad Don. I thought that was kind of fun to play on his 80th birthday. Happy birthday to our president. 90.3 WHBC. And before I forget, because I've been so caught up with so many things here, coming up at 10 o'clock, Frontiers with Joe Whalen, I will be sitting in with Mr. Whalen tonight. We're going to have fun. So you're going to have 3 hours of little old me, whether you can handle it or not, right here at 90.3 WHBC. So stay right here because we got more music coming up on this flag presidential day here. 90.3 WHPC. My name is Michael Anthony. Stay tuned. Don't go anywhere. We'll be right back.
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3: 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I'm one of the owners of the Irish Poet. 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
0: 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Serving you up music, memories, and more on Old Country Road. I'm glad you're taking the trip with us on this Sunday evening. And happy to be here with you at this time, every Sunday from 8 to 10, playing some classic country music. And we're going to start off with a song that was number one country and number one pop from 1974. A gentleman who's a great songwriter and a singer. And here he is, Mr. Billy Swan. And I can help.

All right, Billy. That was long enough. You better move on. Billy Crash Craddock right here, Old Country Road, 90.3 WHP.

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Nothing to see here on 90.3 WHPC. You better move on. Right here on Old Country Road. Hope you're enjoying yourself on this wonderful evening right here, 90.3 WHPC. Let's bring in Gordon Lightfoot and Cotton Jenny right here on Old Country Road, 90.3.

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and Murray. There you go. And a song written by Kenny Loggins. And Danny's song right here, 90.3 WHPC. We had, of course, Gordon Lightfoot and Cotton Jenny. It was Ann Murray who had the big hit with that, actually, on the country charts. Of course, both Ann and Gordon from Canada. And two legends right here on 90.3 WHPC. Now you're on Old Country Road. Don't forget to remain on Old Country Road for the remainder of this hour, because otherwise you'll be on the wrong road again, as Crystal Gayle once said. Back in 1975, right here, 90.3 WHPC, classic country music.

That wonderful voice of Don Williams. And you're my best friend right here. And on the wrong road again, just another wonderful voice. Taking it easy with some 70s country. Just relaxes you, doesn't it? Let's bring in Ed Bruce and Knights. Knights are made for old country road. Just keep those headlights on. Oh, yeah. My name is Michael Anthony. Don't go anywhere. Stay right here. Classic country music.

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Neil Diamond from the album Stones, and his version of Roger Miller's Husbands and Wives. Just, I think, the best version of the tune. And it was never a single release for Neil, but it's a standout from the album, and many comment on it, how they think it's just wonderful. 90.3 WHPC. That's Old Country Road. That's right. And, of course, you know, Neil would wind up writing a big country hit for Glenn Campbell a few years later with Sunflower, and recorded in Nashville a few times, recorded duets with the likes of Waylon Jennings and Chet Atkins. Neil likes his country. Yes, he does. Right here on 90.3 WHPC. And speaking of Roger Miller, here he is with a big hit from 1973. And open up your heart. We encourage you to always do that. Take it from us right here. That's right. We want you to have a good day. Let other people have a good day. For goodness sakes. Roger Miller. Yeah.

0: 90.3 WHPC, the theme to the Dukes of Hazzard. Number one country 1980 and also just about top 20 pop in 1980 as well. And that's Good Old Boys. Waylon Jennings, who of course was the narrator of the show as well. I think he did make an actual appearance other than his hands on TV. They had all the big country legends stop by the old, what was the name of the bar again there? I got to think of that. Oh, man. It's right on the tip of my tongue. Anyway, the Bawdy Barn, whatever it was. I got to look it up. Anyway, I haven't seen it in a while. One of my favorite shows, and I was a real youngin back so many years ago. 90.3 WHPC, and there you have a great song from a great singer. Waylon Jennings, 90.3 WHPC. And let's bring in Willie Nelson. And I believe not only does he know his alphabet, but he knows his numbers. I'll prove it to you right now. Ladies and gentlemen, Mr. Willie Nelson.
1: One, two, three, four.

There's Charlie McCoy, and on the harp there. And Help Me Make It Through the Night, of course, a Kris Kristofferson tune, and a big hit for Charlie. Let's bring in this Kristofferson tune. This was the biggest hit version of it. It's Tom Paul and the Glazer Brothers, taking you back to 81. And Loving Her was easier than anything I'll ever do again. What a song. What a lyric.

Oh boy, there you have it. Isn't that something? Tom Paul and the Glazer Brothers, and loving her was easier than anything I'll ever do again. Let's bring in Christofferson himself, and for the good times, 90.3 WHPC. It's Old Country Road with Michael Anthony here. Don't go anywhere. We thank you for dropping by on a Sunday night, 8 to 10.

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0: From blues to bluegrass, British to Celtic traditional, country to acoustic folk rock. 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
1: Well, thanks for tuning in. Hello, everybody. I'm Joe. And always such a great moment of my week when I get to hang out with all of you. Thanks so much for tuning into the show. It's going to be a fun show. You know, we're almost, well, you know what? Let's see. Shucks, it's the 14th of June, right? We're almost into summer. Right now, it's still spring. And when summer gets here, I have an instinct to get the heck out of New York City anyway, and go north to New York, the New York country, the Catskill Mountains. I'm here with my great friend this hour, Michael Anthony of The Country Show. Can you imagine Mike and I are going to mix wits for the next hour? I can't tell you how excited I am. We're going to start the show with a really great singer-songwriter I've been getting into, Randy Sharp. And he did an album with Karen Brooks, the great country singer. It's called That's Another Story. And this is called All I Need. All I Need is Some Time in the Country on the Frontier Show.

0: 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And I am so thrilled to be on the air this evening with such a great friend of near three decades and your friend every week on The Country Show. I can't even believe it's happening. We're long overdue, so long overdue, Mike. Thanks so much for joining the show.
1: Joe Whalen, I thank you for inviting me. And was it in the past 6 months or so, we did a show together. I'm trying to remember if you were on mine. Was you on my show? Is that what it was, I think? It was late last year, something like that. So it's not...
0: Yeah, no, we did one last summer. I know that.
1: Well, please don't tell me that's a year ago already. That's frightening.
0: I think it is, Mike.
1: Because you and I, we used to do this a little more frequently in the early days. We saw more of each other then, too. We happened to be at the station quite a bit on the same days. So it was easy for us to do that. But now we're here usually different days. I know our shows are both on Sunday night.
0: Yeah.
1: It doesn't mean we're both live on Sunday nights, however. But
0: they go well together, though.
1: They go well together. Yeah. It's a great match. And kind of quiet down here on a Sunday night anyway. But this is a treat because we've been talking a lot more again lately, which I've been very happy about talking. And I know that, and we're going to talk about this a little more later on in the show, but of course you and I have been talking a little history lately too, with the big anniversary coming on July 4th. And we were reminiscing about your old old Long Island show,
0: yeah,
1: which was a great show.
0: Thank you, Michael.
1: And I was telling the ladies and gentlemen, Joe Whalen, first of all, knows his history for sure, but he really knows Long Island history and really the revolutionary days of this country. And he loves going around, and particularly in the village of Hempstead in particular. He's got so much history.
0: Oh.
1: And I'd love for you to take me, and I've been in there before. I've been around a little bit.
0: Yeah.
1: But I said, every time I go to the village of Hempstead to take a look at some of these old buildings, I said, I need Joe Whalen to be my tour guide, and I want to work that out with you one day, because I want to really know the history of some of these buildings.
0: Yeah,
1: and it's a really a good year to celebrate. In fact, we got a special song coming up in a little while, because in advance of the 4th of July, and to celebrate a milestone birthday today for somebody everybody knows on this Flag Day. It's another reason to play a patriotic song. But we're going to stick to some of the more straight-ahead country. Tell me about Randy Sharp, because I knew the name, but I'm not very familiar with him. And I'm listening to him, and I'm sort of hearing a blend of voices. He reminds me of several people, which I really can't put together in my head right now. But it's a wonderful tone he has, very pleasant voice, and it just sort of like a mix of a few people that we kind of like, I think.
0: Yeah.
1: Well, how did you get involved with Randy's stuff?
0: Well, Michael, I'm a big fan of Karen Brooks, the country singer Karen Brooks. She was pretty active in the 80s and into the 90s. And she had some hits, but, you know, she wasn't a huge star. And we had Karen on this show. She did call in. So she released an album with Randy Sharp called That's Another Story. And that is the title track. Well, no, I'm sorry, that's the first track off the album. And it just floored me. I love the idea. I want to be in the country, you know. I don't know, but I don't want to go too much into it, but, I really do burn out on, you know, living in suburbia. And being so near to so much confusion and commotion,
1: true.
0: And driving, and you would like me. We don't like driving. I don't like driving.
1: I could go off on this for
0: I know,
1: a
0: and
1: long
0: I don't
1: time.
0: Want to. But
1: no,
0: I
1: don't want to. But
0: when I heard that song, I said, "This guy is like writing the song I'd love to write." Listen to this, and you know, most of all, last summer I was able to get up to the town of Walton, New York. And, back in 1972, my family went up to visit a farm up there, a dairy farm, because my mom, her friend who she met in nursing school, married a dairy farmer from Walton, New York, elevation 1,200 feet above sea level, and it changed my life. So I said, I want to go back and find that farm. And here I was, I guess, 54 years later, and I found it, and the whole barn had collapsed and stuff, but I saw what I remembered from my youth, and that's when I fell in love with the country, when I was 6 years old.
1: Isn't that so?
0: When I was 6 years old.
1: So you were just recently up there, is what you're saying?
0: Last August, yeah.
1: Wow.
0: Yeah, and I found the actual farm, and I took pictures of it, and You know,
1: is it an abandoned piece of property or is it?
0: Well, yeah, and I looked at it on Zillow, and you know somebody owns it, but you know they have pictures of the inside of the house, and it's like a pigsty with just people's crap. All
1: you
0: over
1: could
0: the
1: probably place. Buy it for a song. No
0: yeah, well, I've made the calls, Michael. I have, you know.
1: Yeah,
0: but
1: say, what the hell, man?
0: Yeah. You know, it's like, but then again, what would I do? I'd sit on the front porch, look at that, you know, that barn that collapsed 40 years ago. You know, so and,
1: isn't that something?
0: But it's beautiful.
1: I love
0: so,
1: those stories.
0: But these songs are the visual image of that, you know.
1: And it's interesting, and you may recall this or not, because we've known each other so long. But I love the country as well. And in fact, when I grew up, my parents with friends of theirs bought a piece of property, and it was actually in a little town in between Fleischmann's and Margaretville called Arkville, and they bought a piece of property and had a home built. They built sort of a chalet type house because they loved to ski. Mm. And it wasn't far from Bel Air Ski Mountain, which is still there. And it was very upsetting to me. I was about, I guess I was 13 years old when they sold the house. Because first of all, it was at the prime time of me loving the house. I was a teenager and we went up very regular, even in the warmer months. But they owned it with other people, and the other couple's friends of theirs, they wanted it out. Their kids were like older, and my parents were debating whether to buy it from them, and they made the decision because of my brother about to go to college and everything. They decided to sell as well, which was very upsetting because I still think about that home, and it was so beautiful and up in the mountains, and we had the pond on the property and. Oh. Right near quarry pits, and we had these apple orchards and birch trees. It was beautiful, and those are some of my favorite days. Yeah. So I fell in love with the country as well. And of course, at that period of time, I'm a little bit younger than you, but at that period of time, there was a lot of country crossovers on the pop charts. Mm-hmm. So, you know, like that late 70s, early 80s period. Mm-hmm. So every time we would drive up in that 80s period, we're hearing all the big, you know, country crossover hits. And and you and I love Dan Fogelberg, and Dan was a big part of that time period. And I listen, when I hear Dan Fogelberg, it often reminds me of the house upstate. And that,
0: yeah, really?
1: You know, that's the power of music, and you know that very well. I mean, that's why we love music so much.
0: It really
1: the
0: is
1: memories,
0: true.
1: It just stirs. It's just great.
0: Oh, Mike, thanks for sharing. I know we both, all we need is the country.
1: All we need. the best we can do right now is when we do a country show.
0: That's we're helping a lot of people out there tonight, Michael.
1: No, there's a peaceful, you could smell, and there is, you know. Anybody who's been up in the country knows that there is a certain, I don't know if you should use the word fragrance or smell.
0: Mm.
1: There's something in the air. You know you're up in the country. Yeah. You know you're up in the mountains.
0: Yeah.
1: It just has, I never forgot that.
0: New York is so beautiful.
1: Yeah. Oh, it's a beautiful state. Yeah. And in fact, and we'll get to music again, but I know you and I love to chat. Yeah. But this reminds me, and I'm sure you've had similar situations.
0: Yeah.
1: In fact, Porta Wagner told me this. And I think Jerry Reed may even brought this up with you when you were doing the interview with Jerry.
0: Wow.
1: We did this around the same time, Porter and Jerry, both of whom said some of the most beautiful country.
0: Yeah, that's right.
1: Is in New York, because they've did a lot of shows up in upstate New York.
0: Yeah,
1: they said some of the most beautiful country they've ever seen was New York State.
0: That's what Jerry
1: said. Saying something.
0: Jerry said, you have some beautiful, beautiful country.
1: And Porter Wagner said the same thing.
0: Yeah, they loved it.
1: They thought it was, because I guess they're so thinking. I guess in those early days, they're so countryfied. They're so from the South. And I guess even when you automatically think of New York City or Long Island, and it's hard to realize how big the state is.
0: Mm.
1: And once you start going up there, they're like, they're just country folk. You know, it's the
0: where I want to end up, Mike. If God grant me life and limb, I want to be in some
1: small. I'll help you rebuild the barn, Joe.
0: I want to be in some small town somewhere in a couple of years, and I'll be able to do it.
1: I think you can do that. I think you deserve it as well.
0: Hey, listen, while we're on this, I want to let you know that Randy Sharp, you mentioned crossover, okay?
1: Yeah.
0: I wanted to play a track that's so interesting to me, and it's from that era. In fact, this is from 1976.
1: Oh.
0: And so that's when I started dipping into Randy's music, and so far, this is the best song I ever heard from Randy. But when I was looking at it, it's called First in Line. They were using a really interesting recording technique back then. And it's just incredible. Let me read you just something I just got off the web here. It says, Randy Sharp did not use traditional magnetic tape recording on his 1976 debut album. first in line, the song we're going to play. Instead, the album was direct to disc or direct to master disc. All right. In this process, his vocals and the backup band played live in the studio, and the audio signal was sent directly through the mixing console onto a disc cutting lathe rather than being recorded to tape first. So they put it right to CD. Essentially, the thing was live. It said the album was recorded on September 14th and 15th, 1976. Uh-huh.
1: So you're saying it's a digital form and not a vinyl or a...
0: Apparently, because they say the disc...
1: No,
0: wrong.
1: But it's interesting. It maybe was as far back as those days.
0: Now that you say it, disc probably was a record, I would think.
1: Yeah, but it is interesting.
0: Yeah. But anyway, this entire thing is live, and the players on it are mind-blowing. You had the Picaro brothers. Remember Jeff, the drummer? And you had David Hungate, the bass player. Naturally, they're going to be there. You had David Foster, the piano player.
1: Right.
0: You had a gradual build of a string section in here and backing singers. And you can't even believe this is one take. I mean, everything happened in the studio on one take. All right? So there was no second chances. It's a great song, Mike. It's a... audio feast, you know? So, yeah.
1: Well, that's how they did the records in the early days, the shellac.
0: They did. I know.
1: They screwed up. They had to do another. That was it.
0: Yeah, but when you hear this is the kitchen sink. You'll love it.
1: This is great. Okay. So what's the name of this song in a First in Line?
0: This is called First in Line from 1976. The artist is Randy Sharp.
1: From the bicentennial year, Randy Sharp.
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0: 90.3 WHPC. That is Randy Sharp. This is Frontiers. What is Michael Anthony doing on this show? Tell me, Joe, what is Michael Anthony doing?
1: Mike, it's been too long, you know. I tell you, I was a big fan of yours before I ever was fortunate enough to come on the station. I used to listen to you.
0: You know, it's amazing you say that, because Chris Muldoon was also, and Steve Mangiaracina also, before they even came to the station, were familiar with me.
1: Yep.
0: And the station, obviously, they weren't just listening to me, but it's high compliment to have, you know, the people who eventually got shows here because of their passion for music, and to talk about days that I didn't even know them. They'll bring up a show I did 5 years before they even came to the station, which cracks me up. But
1: it really is a good feeling, you know, because...
0: it's my 30th anniversary this year, too, and you're right behind me, I believe.
1: Yeah,
0: you're
1: just 27 going on 28, yeah.
0: Yeah, so you're really, it's all happening.
1: And well, then, but we also, I mean...
0: Well, you were on my 30th anniversary show, let's not forget that, The Unforgettables.
2: Wow.
0: As I celebrated
1: Incredible.
0: My, yeah, that's right.
1: Well,
0: right, that was April, here we are in June.
1: And I remember the early days when we got here, you know, we both discovered we loved country music. The country music hadn't happened yet, as far as your version of it. And you stepped into that and just, you've been just, I listen to that show every Sunday.
0: Speaking of anniversaries, because I'm on right before you from 8 to 10. And again, the country show is an interesting history because in 97, we had, I guess it was really in 96, but it was a slow process. We had purchased the air rights Adelphi, if I'm not mistaken, was it Adelphi? They shared the frequency. We were daytime and morning and afternoon, and then they were nighttime and overnight. And they didn't want it anymore, and they approached us. I mean, it made sense, and I was thrilled that the college wanted to purchase the air rights. But we didn't go 24 hours right away. It was a slow process. But by 97, we went 24 hours, and Jim Green, the director at the time, was really looking to fill in a lot of space here because we had all this empty hours. And he sat down with me. He goes, Mike, you know, come up with some ideas. What do you think we could do? And I threw some various things at him. Didn't mean he was going to go with all this stuff. But I said to him in 97, I said, the one thing that is not on the air anymore, because I think the New York station, or was it the Long Island station, had just gone out of business. I said, there's no country music. And I think we should do a country show. And he liked it. He said, yeah, you know. Now, I wasn't picked to be the host, and I didn't want to be the host.
1: Mm-hmm.
0: Doesn't mean I didn't like country, of course. I liked, still at that time, I wasn't in knee-deep into country then as I am now. But I did grow up with a lot of the older country acts in my house.
1: Mm-hmm.
0: And my cousin was a huge, and still is, huge country music fan. So I grew up hearing a lot of the old-timers and, you know, Waylon Jennings and particularly Marty Robbins with my cousin and everything like that. So I like, and I like the crossover stuff. Okay, long story short, we start the show probably in the fall time of the 97. There was a string of other hosts doing the show, and I was not working Sundays at that time. And then eventually, by the early 2000s, I was working Sundays. And then the person who was doing the country show did not want to do it anymore.
1: Mm.
0: And so Jim Green just said, this was September, October of 01, because I was never meant to really be the permanent host. So I don't remember exactly the day I went on, but it was just after 9/11.
1: Yeah.
0: And then he said to me, he says, look, you're working Sunday nights. No one else wants to do this. Do you want to do the show? Would you do it? I said, oh, okay. Allow me to put in some older stuff. And, so really, the first couple of 5 years was really mostly new with a dabble of old.
1: Mm-hmm.
0: But as the 2000s started to progress, it became a little more old. And then by 06, 20 years ago, see a lot of anniversaries.
1: Oh, God.
0: I told Jim, I said, I want to make it all classic. I said, I think that's what the listeners want. I get more feedback. And it just took off like gangbusters.
1: Mm.
0: And I mean, that first year of being all classic, George Jones was on the show. I mean, you know, with Loretta Lynn. I mean,
1: oh, you had everybody.
0: It just took off like I couldn't believe. And here we are 25 years later, and your Frontier show is knocking on 30 now, right?
1: Yeah.
0: Get close to it. So this is amazing that we're still doing this, and we're filling a gap on the dial here. This is the importance of it. And
1: you know what's also great, Mike, is that we knew... we had a lot of energy. I still do, but remember, I mean, we had so many great and worthy artists, you know, in person or calling up the show. We always thought that would be an exceptional thing if we could actually connect with the artists.
0: And I got to tell you,
1: this is
0: also for the listeners to know.
1: Yeah.
0: Joe Whalen and I have been friends forever, and I have tremendous respect for Joe and what he does. And of course, Frontiers was always a little bit different from the country show, but you and I, the certain artists we love, on equal level. And it was sort of a little friendly. When I heard you were trying to get Johnny Cash, I'm like, I'm not going to step on his toes, let him try to get Johnny. Of course, nothing, unfortunately,
1: we tried, Mike.
0: You tried harder than anybody. You came so close.
1: Yeah.
0: And there were several artists like that.
1: Mm.
0: And one that you and I both love like crazy, Jerry Reed. And you were working, exhausting yourself trying to get Jerry Reed on your show. I would love to have Jerry Reed on my show. And all of a sudden, it fell into my lap because a publicist I dealt with became his publicist out of nowhere. And I get an email. I'm like, oh my God, I got to call up Joe. I said, Jerry has got a brand new album out. And I said, as much as I want to interview Jerry Reed, I said, Joe is just putting too much work into this. I said, I got to give it over to Joe. I said, Joe is knocking himself out trying to get Jerry Reed. So
1: it's
0: God bless.
1: It's one of the greatest gifts ever given to me, Mike. I really mean it. I can't even believe those things happened.
0: Yeah, and it's
1: can't.
0: Amazing, right?
1: You know, because for one, it's hard to put together. Like, you know, almost impossible. And then to have Jerry come on with no time constraints, just wanted to hang out with. Half the time he was talking to both of us, right?
0: Well, that was the one thing I had to say. The one thing I said is that I'm giving the interview to you, but I got to be there to engineer it.
1: Right.
0: I said, I'm coming down.
1: And I mean, total, it was at least a half hour, you know? So
0: it was about 30, 35
1: yeah,
0: minutes.
1: Yeah, that's a long interview for somebody to do on the phone.
0: I think he would have gone longer. He may have even had to do another interview or something, or he had to be somewhere, whatever it was.
1: Right. Well, thank you always, Mike.
0: Oh, you're kidding me?
1: Yeah.
0: And I loved it, just watching you do it. I got the chance to talk to Jerry myself. He gave me some IDs for the show.
1: One of the greatest gifts ever here in my near 30 years, really.
0: Anyway, that's a great memory. So we're sharing memories tonight, ladies and gentlemen. That's what happens when you get two old timers here sitting in the studio.
1: Yeah. That's what I said. You know, we used to be getting, no. We're old.
0: We're old. Listen, both of us have no hair, ladies and gentlemen. If that doesn't speak of, let's get into.
1: I'm proud of this HPC.
0: I love
1: a new one every 3 months.
0: Again, I swear. And this station's been great. We have to admit, both Sean Novat, our director now and for 10 years this month, and Jim Green have been very respectful to us and let us do what we do and never get in the way.
1: Yep.
0: And that's rare in itself.
1: Yeah.
0: But let's talk about today. Today is June 14th. It's 2026. And we're just a couple of weeks away, or about 3 weeks away from the 4th of July. Amen. 250th anniversary. Both you and I love American history.
1: Yeah.
0: We were just talking about that. I'm not going to get into details, but I planned out something special. I don't want to really talk about it.
1: Good.
0: I planned out a nice little trip. But anyway, here's the other thing. So today's June 14th. It's Flag Day. So how appropriate as we approach the 250th anniversary. But it also is the birthday of our president, Donald J. Trump, who was born on, I don't know if it was Flag Day 1946, but I have to look into the history of Flag Day. It could have easily been even in 1946 for that matter. But it is his birthday, and it's a milestone birthday. He's 80 years old. And but he's not
1: Donald.
0: The first president to turn 80 in office because the previous president turned 80 in office.
1: Okay,
0: but it's interesting. Well, you know, how many presidents have we had that were 80 as they were president? And it's the last two presidents.
1: Right.
0: But he is, you know, it's he doesn't like celebrating his birthdays too much. He's a very low key kind of guy. But I'm sure.
1: Well, it's funny.
0: We're going to hear tomorrow about what party may have happened at the White House.
1: Yeah, right before we started the show, Mike said, whose birthday is it on the 14th? And I said, he just asked out loud. I said, well, you should know it's your commander-in-chief's birthday. I'm not going into politics. So
0: yeah, he's got a lot of, I know they've been fixing up D.C. quite nicely. I don't know if he made it more safe, which it truly has been. Because I've known some people who have gone to D.C. They go to on a regular basis. They've been they go every two, three years, and they said they were just there a month or so ago. They said they can't believe how safe it is and how cleaned up it is.
1: Good.
0: And if you go and see a lot of they have every historic water fountain working now. They've some fountains have not been working since the 90s or before, and they got them working all over again. All the stones for a lot of these water fountains. There's so many monuments throughout the city, and they've all been cleaned up. You know, obviously the famous...
1: they're doing a great job, yeah.
0: Well, what is it called again? Oh, my God. The Reflecting Pool was just finished for the Lincoln Memorial.
1: Sure.
0: But it's just beautiful. I really can't wait to go myself, to see what it's looking like, because it's been a while.
1: Right.
0: But I'm feeling very patriotic for this anniversary.
1: Yeah.
0: And obviously the country has its problems, without a doubt. But I'm feeling very positive, and I love the history of this country. And I was just old enough to kind of remember the 4th of July as a little kid.
1: Yeah.
0: And we went to the city to see the big ships in 1976.
1: Yeah.
0: So, but anyway, do you have any 1976 memories?
1: No, but I have the memory of you and me on some some ship that were approaching the Statue of Liberty. Remember that?
0: You know, it's not as long ago as you think it is, but it's definitely, it's a solid 15 years.
1: No, it's beyond that.
0: No, it may be, but it's not over 20. I think you were saying something like 25 to me once. I said, no. But it's a long time ago.
1: Uh-huh.
0: But it was, and we've gotten together on a few occasions.
1: But that's the only time I literally was there to look at it. Well, from the water,
0: you and I, we were trying to do a little history gathering. Yeah. We went into the city and Francis Tavern. Which is such that's a hell of a place to spend the 4th of July weekend, too, if you want to.
1: Yeah.
0: Didn't George Washington give his farewell speech
1: did.
0: War came to the end?
1: I was in that room, yeah. It's beautiful. It's up above the tavern. They have this meeting room,
0: Yeah, it's amazing.
1: And he said goodbye to, he pretty much surrendered his commission and said, I'm going back to, I'm going back to my plantation. Let's call it what it is.
0: You'll never
1: hear from me again, right? But lo and behold... A couple of years later, he's coming out.
0: He was
1: to be
0: back
1: the first
0: in New York
1: president.
0: City, being sworn in as the first president.
1: By the way, I'll just say this, Mike. We're talking history. That George Washington came to Hempstead Village in 1790. All right.
0: Did he? So, he was president then when he came.
1: Yeah, he came to say hi to everybody. And he went out as far as he took what essentially today is Montauk Highway. That road, that rural road, out as far as like Oakdale, and then he went north. And there's, I forget the name of the tavern, but there's another tavern, could be called the George Washington Tavern. I forget the name of it, though, in, I think, Roslyn. And then he went back to New York City where he was, where they had the executive mansion.
0: So that's right. In 1790, so it was in New York City.
1: Yeah, he came, I know
0: because
1: that.
0: Because the White House was being built towards the end of his second term.
1: Right.
0: Because he never went to the White House.
1: Right, but here's the thing. When he came to Washington, imagine if we were there in 1790, April 23rd, that's the date.
0: Oh.
1: He stays at a place called Francis Tavern. No, not Francis Tavern. Samus Tavern. Samus Tavern was on, I think it was Peninsula Boulevard, and it was right when I was a kid. It was knocked down sometime around 1980, I would suppose.
0: You mean it lasted all those years?
1: Yeah.
0: How do they even take that down with such a history?
1: Oh, but these buildings are old, There's plenty of old ones. They're all made of wood, and they're
0: Yeah, but that sounds like something that should have been preserved.
1: Right, you're right. There's a plaque there now.
0: So
1: he wrote about it. He says, remember, what are you going to do? You're going to have... Dinner in the dining room. Then you go up there with Martha.
0: Go up with
1: Martha. Right? There's no... You can't even flick a light switch. There's no toilets to flush. There's nothing to do except take out your journal and write a bit. And he'd write like four or five lines. He said, tonight I had dinner with a Mr. Samus. He said the food was reasonably good.
0: Reasonably? Yeah, at least he was an honest critic.
1: And, thank you very much. And who knew who showed up to see him? It was right... Again, it's probably right near the center of town, near the town hall. Not far from it, anyway.
0: Interesting.
1: Yeah.
0: Yeah, I understand he spent in his later years, not that he had too many later years after the presidency, but I guess in and out in those times, in Old Alexandria in Virginia, because that wasn't too far from Mount Vernon.
1: Mm.
0: And there was a restaurant still there since 1770 in Old Alexandria. And they still serve his favorite dish on the menu.
1: Nice.
0: Now that's a historic dinner right there. See.
1: Yeah.
0: And I can't. Is it Gadsby's or no? Not Gadsby's. No, not Gadsby. That's another. That was another place in old. Anyway, I can't remember the name of it offhand.
1: Listen, we're talking about the 250th.
0: Yeah.
1: So let me give you one more Washington.
0: Well, why not?
1: Somebody wrote that they had every Friday at the Executive Mansion, which was on the Upper East Side, which is also demolished. Imagine that. they would have a dinner with all like the VIPs of the time and politicians and this and that. And Washington and Martha sat at a raised dais overlooking their guests in this dining room. And the music would come on, and they said George would, you know, a typical poker face George Washington would start with about two glasses of wine over the course of the night, and then he would switch to beer. But so this guy we see on the dollar bill by the end of the night was laughing with everybody else, right along with everybody else, just having a panic amount of fun.
0: That's just great.
1: Good stuff.
0: I love history, and we encourage everybody else to maybe dive a little deeper into the history themselves now with this, such a special an anniversary coming up this whole year to celebrate. Mm. And if you've, one other thing is we want to get back to music, but a song that's appropriate.
1: Yeah.
0: By the way, new currencies being released scattered throughout this year in everyday currency, not special things that you can purchase, which you could probably, like mint sets. But if you start paying closer attention to your change as the summer progresses now into the fall, you're going to find new quarters with Revolutionary War era depictions on the back. Also, one of the new quarters is going to have James Madison on it.
1: Nice.
0: Besides George Washington.
1: Wow.
0: The half dollar is going to have the Statue of Liberty on it, replacing Kennedy for this year.
1: Mm.
0: And the dime will not have Roosevelt on it, but is going to have I wish I could say, something of a Liberty-esque,
1: mm-hmm.
0: almost like the old Mercury dimes or something
1: mm-hmm.
0: on it. This is all for this year only, and it's everyday currency. So when you get your change, pay a little closer attention. You'll be like, is this American?
1: Mm-hmm.
0: And then you take a close look, oh, wow, it is. This is an American dime,
1: yeah.
0: and it says 1776 to 2026 on it.
1: Mm-hmm.
0: So anyway, it's...
1: good stuff, Mike.
0: Just telling you. Now, let's get to an artist that you and I love so much,
1: mm-hmm.
0: and this is, I feel like... I want to make sure to remind folks that this is Joe's show, of course, Frontiers. And we're all doing this. We're doing this together. We just played Randy Sharp from 1976. Now let's play someone who was on top of the world in 1976, one of the major stars of that time period, particularly on the country charts, though no stranger to the pop charts at the time, Charlie Rich. And for the bicentennial year, he did, I think, one of the most memorable versions of America the Beautiful. And so to wish a happy 80th birthday this day to our president, Donald Trump, and for Flag Day, as we're waving the flag, and for the 4th of July, which is just upon us.
1: And for old George.
0: And for old George, the 250th anniversary, and his Long Island experience, just a stone's throw from the stations, apparently, mm-hmm. back in 1790.
1: Yeah.
0: Let's play America the Beautiful right here on, what show is this, Joe?
1: On the Frontier Show.
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2: You know, in the bayous of Louisiana, cowboy pay, that's what the Cajuns say. And in New York's Little Italy, Hey, Bella Terra. That's how they say it, their way. And in the beer halls of Milwaukee, you'll hear the words,

That's what you'll hear him say along the border, down by the Rio Grande. You know, there's a lot of ways to say it, and it's a privilege to play it. 'Cause a lot of good people earned it, and this is how I learned it.

0: 90.3 WHPC. Joe Whalen and I were getting really involved in that. There's our friend Charlie.
1: You know, you mentioned Charlie. And we all get so busy at work. But you can imagine, you know, how did we get into this music so deeply, Mike? You know, it seems like life changed, music changed, and it has. I mean, when we came to the station, all these people were younger. They were out touring. You know, we caught them in concert. You listened to their records. You learned every song. It was part of your day listening to music in a purposeful way. And here we are, 30 years. A lot of these guys are just gone. There's almost nobody left. By the way, it's true. I saw Willie Nelson live. You did too. Saw Johnny Cash live. Saw Kris Kristofferson. He was on the show, for crying out loud.
0: Yeah.
1: You know, we saw Jerry Reed. You know, we met Jerry Reed. Everybody was happy to talk to you. And they're so sadly, it's really, that's the one part about getting old, you know?
0: Well, I'm glad that, again, you and I, I'm a few years younger than you, nothing dramatic, but enough that we're in the same period of time, really. And so, yes, I have a lot of the same shared experiences. And as you and I got to learn in those early days of radio, or even when you were not even in radio and just going to see these guys, a lot of them in the city. I love when you tell me you saw initially a lot of these classic and legendary country guys in the city. They mm-hmm. played the Manhattan so often, places that don't even exist anymore.
1: That's right.
0: But they were all just there. I mean, like, you could just walk up to them.
1: Right.
0: They were just mingling. See, security, of course, since 9/11 in particular, everything's just become such right. secure. Younger people don't understand. And that doesn't mean every artist you would go and see was accessible. Obviously, mm-hmm. I don't want to make it sound like you could just go up to any artist. But a lot of the people and the country folk were always good at being very accessible, no matter how big they were. And that was the thing. You'd walk into these clubs back in the day, or even theaters like Westbury in the earlier days. You just go up to the people. It was just
1: incredible.
0: And they shook hands and they meet and greet. And it was just, you go, or you waited outside and they said hello to everybody. There was no, there was always a security guard here and there, but there was no security per se. There was no metal detectors, checking bags.
1: Yeah.
0: You just walked in. You told me, what was it, at Tramps you saw Willie Nelson? And you're walking in, now you had tickets, but you walked in and it was really a bar. And you just turned to your left. Like you said, you were like right, you could have
1: Willie Nelson
0: tripped over Willie while he was performing on stage.
1: You talk about security, anybody could have charged him. I mean, he was right there. And he's on a little riser, and you know, that's Willie Nelson with the family. I remember that night very well.
0: Yeah.
1: And I told you, you know, who was standing right behind me and on the dance floor was, I turned around, it was Peter Jennings, the anchor.
0: My favorite of the three.
1: Yeah, but he was a nice fella. But, I mean, everybody would come out to see, who wouldn't come out to see Willie? Nowadays, you couldn't get within, you know, a quarter mile of Willie.
0: No, but thank God Willie's still performing, 93 years old.
1: Incredible, right?
0: 90.3. He's, in the next month, will be at Jones Beach with the
1: I heard that, yeah. And then Bobby Bear, we had him on the show, too, when he was on your show.
0: And he was on my show. He was on both. He was one of the few people who are on both of our shows, yes.
1: Yeah.
0: 91 now. God bless him. Some of them are still here. Now, Bobby just kind of... Bobby was still doing songs, making records up until about 4 years ago.
1: Yes.
0: So it's only recently that he retired, which is fine. Yeah. And he was still doing appearances at the Opry and all that.
1: Great interview. Great interview.
0: I love him. Yeah. He's just such a laid-back guy.
1: Yeah.
0: And he does seem a guy who would live a long life because he's just so laid-back. You know, he's just kind of a laid-back, I'll pick a little for you now. Just
1: I love it.
0: Story. Just a relaxed storyteller type guy.
1: When I was speaking with Bobby Bear, we had a half hour interview or something like that, and he was on a lake in Canada fishing, you know. And I said, "Well, that sounds great, you know." And he says, "See if you can't make it up here, Joe." I just love his laconic style of country speech. You know?
0: No, and I love that. And a lot of them said that, and I think they were genuine about it, too.
1: Yeah.
0: And I remember, and unfortunately, he died a week after my interview with him. I actually did the last interview with Buck Owens.
1: Mm.
0: That's 20 years ago now. Can you imagine? But Buck said to me, he loved the interview so much. We were having so much fun. He goes, the next time, you, if you're ever in Bakersfield, you call me, and I'll invite you over to the ranch. Can you imagine?
1: The Buck story was amazing, Mike, because that was so great, and he gave so much to your show, and he was such a great guy. And there you go. Within a couple of weeks, we're listening to your remembrance of him.
0: Yeah, I know. But this is what makes this amazing. You know, the people we get to know and the things that happen, and we look and see you and I talk about all this, and we have our stories to share. And we hope the listeners do like this. We know we have a very long-time loyal listeners, and hello out there.
1: Thank you very much.

0: lives.
1: Yeah. Great lives. And so Willie's the last of the highwaymen, unless you want to count Long Island's own Jimmy Webb.
0: That's true. He wrote it. That's true, yeah. He's playing up. We'll have to get that promoted. He's playing My Father's Place.
1: Yeah, he plays there frequently. Yeah.
0: Yeah, yeah.
1: Great guy, too. So let's play. This is a song that's a favorite of yours, if I recall, of Christofferson.
0: Yeah.
1: And this is To Beat the Devil. You'll love this one.
0: Oh, yeah. Great one for the show.
1: So
0: right?
1: What's the story? What's kind of the story behind the song a little bit? I mean, it speaks for itself to a certain extent.
0: He resigned his commission in the Army, and he went to Nashville, and he was highly educated, a Rhodes Scholar, went to Oxford. You know, he looked like he was going to get into academia. Then they gave him a position at West Point. He was to be appointed to teach English literature there. His dad was an Army guy, you know, so, you know, he grew up in that kind of family. And then he just said, nope. He went to Nashville to check out Johnny Cash, I think. He had just a couple of days on leave, you know, and he went down there, and I think he met the guys in Tootsie's Lounge, and all the guys you just mentioned would hang out and walk in there. Bear, you know, Willie Nelson. He's meeting his heroes, and he says, that's it, I'm moving here. And, of course, according to the story, his family completely disowned him, and he didn't talk to his parents for 5 years after that. And then, so he was at his lowest, you know, when he was really depressed, and he was, you know, in a ditch. And so he wrote this song.
1: Yeah, isn't that something?
0: Yeah.
1: Well, he was one of the best, and I even if his family was a bit disappointed, they saw the tremendous success he became, I'm sure.
0: This is one of the coolest tunes ever. I don't think I ever played it on the show at all, Mike. Good call.
1: Really? Yeah. Okay, good. Well, I want to play it. It is. It's a powerful piece of music.
0: Yeah.
1: This month, Kris Kristofferson would have been 90, and we got about, I'm looking at the clock here, Joe. That it's about 10 minutes left, so we can get this in and
0: maybe wrap it up.
1: Come up with something else.
0: Yeah, sure.
1: But it's, this is 90.3, and what show is everybody listening to?
0: The Frontier Show.
1: That's Joe Whalen's show, ladies and gentlemen.
0: With Michael Anthony.
1: And Joe Whalen at the helm, as always, to Beat the Devil right here, 90.3.
2: A couple of years back, I come across a great and wasted friend of mine in the hallway of a recording studio. And while he was reciting some poetry to me that he'd written, I saw that he was about a step away from dying, and I couldn't help but wonder why. And the lines of this song occurred to me. I'm happy to say he's no longer wasted, and he's got him a good woman. And I'd like to dedicate this to John and June, who helped show me how to beat the devil. It was wintertime in Nashville, down on Music City Road, and I was looking for a place to get myself out of the cold, to warm the frozen feeling that was eating at my soul, keep the chilly wind off my guitar. My thirsty wanted whiskey, my hunger needed beans. But it'd been a month of payday since I'd heard that eagle scream. So with a stomach full of empty and a pocket full of dreams, I left my pride and stepped inside a bar. Actually, I guess you'd call it a tavern. Cigarette smoke to the ceiling and sawdust on the floor. Friendly shadows. I saw that there was just one old man sitting at the bar. And in the mirror I could see him checking me and my guitar. And he turned and said, come up here, boy, and show us what you are. I said, I'm dry. And he bought me a beer. He nodded at my guitar and said, it's a tough life, ain't it? I just looked at him. He said, you ain't making any money, are you? I said, you've been reading my mail. He just smiled, said, let me see that guitar. I got something you ought to hear. Then he laid it on me.

'cause the truth remains that no one wants to know. Well, the old man was a stranger, but I'd heard his song before. Back when failure had me locked out on the wrong side of the door. When no one stood behind me but my shadow on the floor. And lonesome was more than a state of mind. You see, the devil haunts a hungry man. If you don't want to join him, you gotta beat him. I ain't saying I beat the devil, but I drank his beer for nothing. Then I stole his song.

0: You have been listening to The Frontier Show, and I thank you all, my friends. My God, can you imagine what a heist the show was tonight? Having the great Michael Anthony of The Country Show, my buddy of so many years.
1: They were going back to the 90s.
0: And I would hope this can happen again real soon.
1: We're going to make it happen. We haven't been doing too many of these, which is making it more exciting to do them now. And I love, it's ladies and gentlemen, we were really thinking, Joe and I were almost overthinking what to do with the show as we were planning it.
0: Yeah.
1: And I said, man, I think we just better not do anything because you and I just go with the flow, which is a Charlie Rich song. I said, that's the way we got to do it.
0: That's a great
1: song. And it just came together like it did, which is great.
0: It really did. And again, happy birthdays to all these legends, right? Happy birthday to
1: and
0: Chris.
1: And to the legendary Donald Trump.
0: Amen.
1: His 80th birthday
0: Amen.
1: Today.
0: Yeah.
1: And some of these country legends that we love so much. We just did a 90th, would have been 90 years old this month for Christopherson, June 23rd.
0: Wow. Yeah.
1: And tomorrow would have been the 89th birthday of Waylon Jennings, who, of course, died much younger than the 88 years of Chris. He was 64.
0: God rest Waylon. Yeah.
1: Waylon was only 64, yeah. And
0: really?
1: In fact, the birthday the other week it was Johnny Paycheck. So there was another guy.
0: I heard him on your show.
1: They were all this time of the year, a lot of these cats. And Willie's 93rd wasn't long ago. So they're all kind of
0: legends.
1: Spring birthdays. It's ending with Bobby Bear.
0: Yeah.
1: So we have just about enough time to squeeze in one more. And it's a Christopherson song, but done by Waylon, The Taker.
0: The Taker, yes.
1: And in fact, he's the one who had the big hit with it. It was Waylon.
0: And it was written by Shel Silverstein. And Chris, together.
1: It was together. I was about to say, I knew Christopherson had something to do with it.
0: Together, they wrote together, which is cool.
1: They're, how could they not? All these guys wrote together. Even they all wrote together at some point, even if they didn't always record the songs that they wrote together. But don't tell me that Christopherson didn't write with Roger Miller either. They had to. I just got to. Yeah. Anyway, that's a show for another day.
0: Absolutely, Mike. Thanks for coming to the show.
1: You're welcome, and you're the man in charge, and if you want to wrap this up, you're the one to do it, so.
0: Yeah, it's from 1972. It's a great one. I think it's off the album Jesus Was a Capricorn. I could be wrong about that. Chris Christopherson and Shelby Silverstein, the children's author and turned country writer.
1: Country writer.
0: A great, great look at the, just really clever language in this one. It's a really fun
1: one. Oh, it is.
0: One.
1: It's a good song. And this is the Waylon Jennings version, the hit version of it.
0: So, Mike, come back, okay?
1: I'm going to come back, and I'm going to want you to have you on my country show, too, is down the road now, too.
0: Right, and I know the audience always comes back, and we appreciate you for so long. Thank you so much. We'll always try and keep it interesting. I know we do.
1: I can't thank you enough for letting me be on Frontiers tonight, Joe, and I appreciate it.
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1: 90.3 WHBC. Waylon sings Christopherson and Silverstein. Happy birthday to Waylon.

0: Hey, Joe, I want to just drop in quickly before this ends.
1: What happened?
0: We're playing this. We're playing tribute to his birthday tomorrow. The first show you and I ever did was when Waylon passed in 2002. We did a show together, and that was the first of many. Isn't that something?
1: Wow.
0: Full circle here. I just thought the listeners want to know that because we're still chatting here.
1: Yeah.
0: But anyway, we're going to end off with the man himself. Thank you, Joe, again.
1: Thanks, everybody. Thanks for that, Mike.
0: Yes,
1: the
0: thank you, ladies and gentlemen.

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I'm Peter, and wow, what a week. Can we talk about how crazy the heat was for the past couple days? Like, listen, my room has like one of those little installed ACs that you put in a window, and for the first half of it, I just like didn't have it installed, and my room is upstairs, so all the heat that I was collecting downstairs went straight up to me, so frankly, I was kind of suffering, so, all right, but now it's all cool. It's going to start going way down from here on out. So how about we start off with Young, Wild, and Free by Wiz Khalifa and Snoop Dogg on 90.3 WHPC.

It's like I'm 17 again, peach fuzz on my face. Looking on the case, trying to find a hella taste. Oh my God, I'm on the chase. Chevy is getting kinda heavy. Relevant, selling it, dipping away. Time keeps slipping away. Zipping the safe, flipping for pay. Tipping like I'm dripping in paint. Up front, folk, like a leaf, I'll put

Polar Boys on the Nassau Mix, the voice of Nassau Community College, 90.3 WHPC. I'm Peter. Now, if you didn't think that Toy Story 5 was already unnecessary, Taylor Swift's song, I Knew It, I Knew You, is already getting multiple version releases. Like, I'm talking guitar and piano covers. Like, listen. I'm not a big fan of Taylor, all right? Always have been, always will be, and sometimes I'm a little bit envious because how does someone get to that level of biblical greed to release songs from a movie that hasn't released yet, that isn't even gonna appear in the movie? Like, what? Listen, I know that I would love to have my own little private jet, but getting to that level is just frankly really nuts. So, begrudgingly, I'm gonna start playing I Knew It, I Knew You by Taylor Swift on nowhere else but 90.3 WHPC.

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I'm Peter. Now, for the next song, I want to give a little quick shout-out to my friend Angelica all the way in Florida for suggesting our next song, Heat Waves by Glass Animals, on 90.3 WHPC.

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I'm Peter. Now, with the changing seasons brings a changing amount of pet peeves that I have, and one of them is 7-Eleven. Now, I'm not exactly the biggest fan of going into 7-Eleven because, like, I feel like all the time the story is just, like, a unique kind of dirty that just sticks onto you every time you go inside. But besides that, Slurpees. Like, I feel like anyone that's a professional Big Mac like I am just knows how awful it is when you reach that end point of the Slurpee where it's, like, it doesn't go into the straw and you have to, like, repeatedly put it in, like, the Slurpee juice over and over. And you just have to get to that point where you just take the lid off and, you know, it is my biggest pet peeve of all time. So how about I take my mind off this with Better in the Dark by Jordana and TV Girl on 90.3 WHPC.

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I'm Peter. Now, listen, I never really thought myself as a big basketball fan, but when the Knicks got to that second point, I was like, ooh, baby, this is getting good. But a little thought inside of me once they reached point three in the NBA championship is that, what if they lost every single game afterwards? Now, I didn't really want them to, but if they did, it'd be kind of funny. All right, next one, the Nassau Mix, Edge of the Earth by The Beaches on 90.3 WHPC.

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I'm Peter. Now, here at WHPC, I like doing my radio stuff, all right? It's fun. It's something great to do over the summer. But what I really don't like is the studio that I'm in right now, because I have this thing where I just really like spinning around those little like swivel chairs, but every time I do it, I bump into something. Now, it is the most, it's not even cramped in here, but like I just can't spin around. You know, that is like the best thing about swivel chairs, is that you can do that over and over, and you might get a little bit dizzy, but you'll definitely have fun. But here, no, I bump my like leg on a server and the desk and a radiator behind me. Like it's impossible, man. It's impossible. Next up on the Nassau Mix, How Much Is Weed by Dominic Fike, the GOAT, on 90.3 WHPC.

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0: fast is another song on the Nassau Mix coming your way?
1: Let's just say we would beat those food delivery apps to your door.
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3: Icy Wiener. 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

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I'm Peter. Now, listen, as tired as I am right now, I will always have the energy to rant about how much I do not like Kohl's. Now, if you didn't know, a couple weeks ago, I ordered these beautiful sandals from Nike, like at Kohl's, and it was supposed to arrive on May 31st, I believe. Then, rolled around, nothing happened. I was like, okay, whatever, packages are usually late. So then they said, oh, it's going to get there by the latest, June 2nd. Now, you probably can guess by now, but they didn't come. So we called customer service, and they just said, can't do nothing. So I was like, what the hell, man? And even now, after, like, I think 3 weeks of waiting, they're just not here. And, of course, we ordered them through Amazon, the goats. And they came here in like 4 days. So, Kohl's, if you're listening to this, I absolutely hate you. And I wish you chest pain, which is very incited with our next song by Malcolm Todd on 90.3 WHBC. My-

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I'm Peter. Now, the time's come, and my time here is, well, it's up. But frankly, I'm sure whatever's playing next is going to be just as great. So if you're still kicking, then definitely give it a listen. So how about I end it off with you lovely people with The Party's Not Over by Jordana and TV Girl on 90.3 WHPC.

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It's your girl, Gina, baby. We are in the building, and I'm just full of so much emotions. Oh, my goodness. Big, big shout out to the New York Knicks. They are our champions of the world, NBA. Big, big shout out to them. I don't even know how to even start the show. We have a lot to talk about. We're going to talk from game 3 to game 4 to game 5 because the Knicks definitely gave them something to talk about, right? Because they are champions by Kanye West on 90.3 WHPC.

0: All right. Wu-Tang Clan on the Nassau Mix. The voice of Nassau Community College, 90.3 WHPC. Your girl Gina Baby's in the building. And like I said, big, big shout out to the New York Knicks. They definitely put that pain in to receive the championships for the NBA. Saturday night, Game 5 was unbelievable. But I want to touch on some things that happened in Game 3, since obviously I wasn't on air. There was a lot of, the Knicks was really messing up. I don't know. They weren't really playing their best that night at all, so I have to give it that. But it was a lot of fouling that was going on, especially against Jalen with Wimby. He almost really took him out, and nothing was done about it. And it was mostly like a fragrant call. And on top of that, when Castle basically gave him a little football hit during one of the plays, and it wasn't even no call on it. I mean, it was a lot of foul stuff going on. Don't get it twisted. It's on both sides, you know, because the Knicks do they fouling on their end, because like we had Carl Anthony had two fouls in the beginning of the game. So, you know, it's a lot to talk about tonight. I have a lot to talk about. So we're going to have Game Time with Future and Tyler on 90.3 WHPC.
1: I heard what you said through the grapevine. Funny thing about your problems, they ain't mine. 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Getting religious with it. Time crossing these state lines. Working hard through the late nights.

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Funny thing about your problems, they ain't mine. Staying up through the late night, 20 seconds to game time. Getting religious with it, how I'm crossing these state lines. Working hard through the late nights.

Shy Boozy on a Nassau Mix, the voice of Nassau Community College, 90.3 WHPC. We are in the building. I really have to calm myself down because my heart is racing with the New York Knicks being the champions in the NBA. But I had played Cream earlier by Wu-Tang Clan, basically showing how they put a performance for the halftime show. And they did a magnificent job because obviously they brought the cream back to New York, baby. So big, big shout out to the Wu-Tang Clan for performing at halftime. But like I said, we have a lot to celebrate. We have a lot to talk about. It's all about New York tonight, all right? But we did lose game three. You know, unfortunately, I don't want to remind of that, but it happened. Then we had game four when we won by 1 point, 107 to 106 with the Spurs. And let me tell you, we had a 29-point comeback. We made a 29 comeback in history. The New York Knicks, I mean, it was so flabbergasting. Like, during the show, you can watch the audience. They was, you know, quiet down. You could hear a pin drop in Madison Square Garden. But let me tell you, during that fourth quarter, they was cheering them on so much. We won by 29 points. How did you do it, Knicks? How did you do it? Big, big shout out to them, 107 to 106. We're talking about game four and how we lost game three. We're going to be talking about game five up next. Once again, shout out to the Wu-Tang Clan for their performance during the halftime. We have Motion Party by D-Lo, because it's a party up here on 90.3 WHPC.

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Your girl Gina Baby's in the building. And normally I'm hype, I'm excited, I'm talking fast, but tonight I'm so calm because my New York Knicks are champions. You hear me? And we have a lot to celebrate. Shout out to all the New York fans. And what I love about the New York Knicks so much is that all they did during their interviews was shout out the New York fans. And that was so much love. They like, you see what they out there doing for us? I mean, minus the people that's doing the craziness. And guys, seriously, don't make us fans look bad to the good fans that's out there really celebrating something that we've been wanting for years, all right? But for game four, we definitely have to give a big, big shout out to OG because he definitely tapped that ball in to give us the winning numbers, man. So big, big shout out to OG. And you know, the big question from the Spurs and everybody was, why Fox didn't just let the clock run out instead of sitting there trying to shoot a shot? But you know what? Thank you. I'm not complaining about it. I definitely take it, all right? So here's some highlights from game five, all right? We have the MVP, Jalen Brunson. He scored 45 points during the final of game five. Wow, wow. Big, big shout out to him because you know what? At, you know, times during the game, I definitely had a lot of things to say about Brunson, how he really wasn't pulling through and showing us, you know, his MVP skills. But he definitely pulled through because game five, he brought New York home that championship, you know. So he deserved that MVP. 45 points, sheesh. They saying they haven't seen that since Michael Jordan. I don't know. But listen, like I said, Gina Baby, we giving them a lot to talk about. We're going to have a recap with game five and everything that's going on with the New York Knicks. I can't wait for them to come home, all right? We have Mr. Know-It-All by Teddy Swims on 90.3 WHPC.

All right, it was only right to play The World Is Yours by Nas on 90.3 WHPC because the New York Knicks brought that championship home. A big, big shout out to them. So the world is ours right now, New York. How does it feel? I know it feels good to me. But let's talk about some things that was going on during the game, all right? So you know we had the president come to the game for game three, and a lot of people were saying that's basically why we lost. It was bad energy. Even Miss Cardi B basically saying he brought bad energy after the game. Before game four, people were saging on Madison Square Garden. People was doing prayers. You seen nuns. It was just magnificent. But not only that, he was falling asleep during the game. So can you imagine for all the fans that wasn't able to have the watch party at Madison Square Garden, and you got Sleepy Donald, who was calling Sleepy Joe, but now he's falling asleep during press conference and during our New York finals with the Knicks? All right, let's get into some more music, all right? We have The Empire State of Mind by Jay-Z and Alicia Keys on 90.3 WHPC.

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And yes, today is Monday. We have a high of 58. It is going to be mostly sunny. And then tomorrow, which is Tuesday, June 16th, my daughter's graduation is going to be a high of 62 and nice and sunny. So thank God for that, because I want a good day for my daughter's graduation. I mean, a high of a 77. An apology. Monday is going to be a high of 81 and Tuesday a high of 77. All right. We have Woken Welcome to the Party by Pop Smoke on 90.3 WHPC.

0: Xanderlene, that's why I'm over retarded.
1: That's why I'm over retarded?
0: Baby, welcome to the party.
2: Huh?
0: I hit the boy up and then I go skating a Rari. 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
0: This ain't what you want. 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

Little Uzi Vert on the Nassau Mix, the voice of Nassau Community College, 90.3 WHPC. And let me tell you, the Knicks was telling the Spurs, this ain't what you want. You hear me? We came back with the championship. And New York, all we want to do is rock right now. Get it? I'm being a little corny right now. But big, big shout out to the New York Knicks. But let's jump into Mr. Dame Dash, who always seemed to have just make me laugh. He always has something funny to say. I know it's really not funny. He goes to Jay-Z, if you're going to come for me, look the part. He's basically saying during the Root Picnic when Jay-Z did his freestyle performance, which was basically epic. He had came for a lot of people, and Dame was one of them. And he just basically went off and saying that he looked like a mop, why his hair looked like that. Basically saying that for years, Jay-Z breath stink. His breath always smells like crap. Like, I'm like, you know, do Dame sound petty at this point for coming for Jay-Z at this point? Because I feel like this is really some kindergarten stuff. Or do his breath really stink? I'm just saying, though. But we have Hit the Wall with Gracie on 90.3 WHPC.

0: It was only right to play New York by Ja Rule, Fat Joe, and Jada. And if you haven't catch that Fat Joe and Jada podcast, make sure you do because they have a lot of good episodes going on. And once again, big, big shout out to the New York Knicks for bringing home that championship. I'm wearing your big chain around my neck right now. Big fan. Big, big shout out to New York. Big, big shout out to all the fans out there. All right. And until next Monday, your girl, ooh, Gina, baby, make sure you follow me. I am Gina Baby 87 on all social media platforms, all right? On 90.3 WHPC.
1: 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My name is Mike McNeff. I'm one of the owners of the Irish Poet. And if you haven't stopped by yet, what are you waiting for? There's something here for everyone. Whatever you're in the mood for, we got it. Got kids? No problem. 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

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My name is Kaylee. Teddy Swims was performing The Farm with Kesha, Rainbow Kin Surprise, and others on day three of The Farm, and is hinting maybe a collab with Kesha in the future, and I hope that becomes true. And speaking of Teddy Swims, Mr. Know-It-All is up next on 90.3 WHBC.

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My name is Kaylee. Noah Gahan is hinting at a debut for the Great Divide Tour, kicking off in Orlando coming this Thursday, and hinting a live stream for his concert, too. Hopefully that shall be true as well. And speaking of Noah Gahan, Doors is up next on 90.3 WHBC.

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Olivia Rodrigo on an Nassau Mix, the voice of Nassau Community College, 90.3 WHBC. 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Today's high will be 77 and sunny. Tomorrow's high will be 74 and sunny. It is now 58 degrees outside our studios at Nassau Community College. Akon and Simeon Sugar is up next on 90.3 WHBC.

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The voice of Nassau Community College, 90.3 WHBC. My name is Kaylee. BTS has released the lyric video and the official song, Come Over. And also, they had their 13th anniversary on Saturday. They did a Korean version of Normal. And after this, they are going to Spain for their next concert. And speaking of BTS, Come Over is up next on 90.3 WHBC.

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My name is Kaylee. Alex Warren has announced sophomore album, Wild Child. It will be releasing in August at the end of the month, and he also released a new single called Passenger, which is about to play next. Passenger from Alex Warren is up next on 90.3 WHBC.

Saja Boys on the Nassau Mix, the voice of Nassau Community College, 90.3 WHBC. My name is Kaylee. Tori Kelly is about to release her sixth album called God Must Really Love Me. It will be coming out in a few days. And she's released a new single with it too called Hurts So Good. And that is all for me for today. There is more Nassau Mix coming up next. Tori Kelly, Hurts So Good, is up next on 90.3 WHBC.

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1: There was a police officer in Alabama, 350-pound officer, got charged with 7 felonies for stealing honey buns from the prisoners.
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1: 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And if you're just like me, you just found the beaches. And I love when we find you and I, new artists, new songs. It really pulls at my heartstrings because there's just so much music out there. 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It was Gina. And speaking of, like, there's so music out there, I also just, like, love nostalgic and throwbacks and all good things. So let's keep it into, like, the punk, pop, rock, however you want to genre-ize it. But I'm going to play one of my favorites from Paramore, Still Into You, here on the Nassau Mix on 90.3 WHPC.

I love it, Bella Kay, on the Nassau Mix on 90.3 WHPC. Excuse me, it's I Love It, I Love It, I Love It. And it's kind of a fire song. Bella Kay really did that with that. It's funny because a lot, and especially my book girlies and my book people know this, but we all just want to be yearned for or do yearning. And Bella Kay is doing just that. She says, in an interview in a magazine, Euphoria magazine, to be exact, that the quote, the main theme in my music is yearning. And it definitely is the word of the year. And it's still going to be it. I mean, yearning has been a music for generations. So she's continuing. And honestly, she's doing a really good job. 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And you're listening to my voice. Hey, what's up? It's Gina. And I just Googled what are the best songs that are people yearning. And none of the music that I thought was going to be there was on there. Like, when I think of yearning, they're waiting. They want you. Ugh, it just... I'm not an author. I don't know the exact words, but you get what I'm saying? And one song that just popped into my head was Aliot Yaman. I'm so sorry. Wait For You. And I'm going to play it right now on the Nassau Mix on 8.3 WHPC.

On my own, Robin, on the Nassau Mix, 90.3 WHPC. You're like, oh, that song sounds familiar. Well, it was covered by Callum Scott back in 2018. Oh my goodness, 8 years ago. What is time and what is going on? 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You're listening to my voice. It's Gina. It's you and me right now. And right now, this is your WHPC weather forecast powered by Pantano's Gourmet with locations in Hewlett and Uniondale. So today's high is going to be 78 degrees, partly cloudy, cooler and less humid, thank God. And tonight's low is 61 and partly cloudy. Tomorrow's high, 75, partly cloudy skies. And then tomorrow low is 62 and a few clouds from time to time. And right now it is currently, hold on, 63 degrees outside of our studios at Nassau Community College. Wow. It has been last week was wild with the heat advisory and what's going on. And it's just humid, but that has been cut and it has just been so much better. Yeah, right? Yes, let's have an applause for the weather. All right, let's get back to the music. And again, you know, we love new music, but we also love nostalgia. And another nostalgic song, I'm going to play Dominic Fike, Baby Doll, on the Nassau Mix right here, right now, on 90.3 WHPC.

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Milkshake Kalise on the Nassau Mix, 70.3 WHPC. What a good song, what a throwback, and what a resurface, rejuvenation of that song when Gap did it with Cat's Eye and their jeans. Oh, chef's kiss. Amazing, amazing. The choreo, everything, just, it couldn't get any better. 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Gina is here with you. And I just like how this hour is going. So we're just going to keep it moving. I got a new song from Steve Lacy. It's called The Feeling. And I'm going to play it right here, right now, on the Nassau Mix on 90.3 WHPC.

Just Like a Pill, Pink, on the Nassau Mix on 90.3 WHPC. Pink just hosted the Tony Awards, which I love the Tony Awards. It's my favorite award show, point, period, blank. I love all of the performances, and it's just like, theater is truly so important. I think it's just something that you need to experience, and I know it's a bit pricey, but sometimes you could get a deal, I promise you, because I get them. But it is, the shows are just immaculate, the talent is off the charts, and it really goes to show that, like, if you do work hard, your dreams do come true. And the Tonys always make me tear up, because it's just like the same message of like people taking a risk, and it's just never too late to do anything you put your mind to. And that's the Tonys. I hope Pink gets now to be in musicals, because she was fantastic. Anyway, you're listening to the voice of Nassau Community College on 90.3 WHPC. You're listening to my voice. Hey, what's up? It's Gina. And unfortunately, just like a musical, it comes to an end. And just like this hour, it just, you know, we just have to move on. But you don't have to move on. You could still be here. I mean, I'm still listening. I'm just not going to be on the air. We got great shows, great music on WHPC, so stick around. Right now, I'm playing new music from Niall Horan, Tastes So Good. And so cute, he met his girlfriend at a dinner party and named the album after it. Oh my God, so cute. Okay, bye.

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0: Rick Ross on the Nassau Mix, the voice of Nassau Community College, 90.3 WHPC. Howdy out there. It's me, Chris, here on your airwaves. Hope everyone's having a great evening now. Now, let me ask you guys, how do we feel about a real-life Mulan, right? Where someone has to go in disguise just because they're persecuted or just can't. Well, this happened to a Texas woman who was arrested as she disguised as a man to enter an all-male barbecue competition and won first place. I mean, what are we doing wrong here? I understand that the competition's all male. I get that, but she won first place. I mean, she knows what she's doing. She needs the compliments. That's all I'm saying. Next on the Nassau Mix, Drake on the 90.3, Drake on 90.3 WHVZ.
1: It may not mean nothing to y'all, but understand nothing was done for me. 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

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I tell

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1: 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It is still me, Chris, on your airwaves. Now, how patriotic are you out there? How patriotic do you want your 4th of July to be? Because Keystone Light wants you to be patriotic. They will charge you $250 to have World War II fighter jets with flames and flares and all the whatnots fly over your barbecue this 4th of July. Be a patriot. 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

Green Day on the Nassau makes the voice of Nassau Community College, 90.3 WHPC. How do we feel about living in an episode of Black Mirror? Well, this new website allows strangers to pay. I can go pay a stranger to go do random tasks, i.e., one of the earliest tasks recorded on this website, a man tattooed the website's name on his forehead for $500. So, how far can we go? The website calls these tasks bounties, which they complete for monetary rewards. You could also pay someone to apply for a job. You could pay someone to drive around their block and record it. I don't know. That feels a little weird, but I mean, if you want some quick cash, hey. Next on the Nassau Mix, Kanye West on 90.3 WHBC.

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I'm Corey, and did you guys see the Knicks game, the fourth game? It was crazy because during halftime, like, they were basically down almost, like, I think over 20, and they ended like the score, like, during the fourth quarter. Crazy game. Like, I tell you, like, this is one of the crazy, I'm not even into basketball, but like I was with my friends, I was watching it, and everyone got so hyped. Literally within the last few seconds, they were down 2 points, or no, they were down 1 point. It was like 106-105. And then they had scored, and then it was 107-106. I feel like I'm mixing this up, but like, it was crazy. And then they had 1 second left, and they were like, they won. The Knicks took a win. But Knicks in five. But next on the Nassau Mix is No Broke Boys by Disco Lines and Tanish on 90.3 WHPC. 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

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I'm Corey, and are you guys watching Love Island USA season, I think it's 8 now? I'm honestly keeping up with it, and I think this is the first one, like the first season I'm actually keeping up with, and there's so much drama already. Like, there's like a girl named Mel, and she's like being like the new Huda of like season 7. And if you guys haven't watched it, Huda's like, she was like really crazy in love within like the first week of meeting this guy, which I think is like kind of crazy. But like also like, I don't think I would be a good candidate on Love Island because I would act like them. I would act like Huda and Mel because I would be like, oh my God, like you're literally like my man. Like you cannot be doing that with other girls. Like, no, like I'm sorry, but like, no, I just think it's like crazy how like people do this and like so much feelings get hurt. Like, I don't think I would last. I feel like I would cry every freaking day. But yeah, next on the Nassau Mix is Cowgirls by Shabuzol on 90.3 WHPC.

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I'm Corey, and did you guys hear Jake Shore and Mika broke off their 5-year long engagement? This is honestly so sad because, like, honestly, like, you spent so much time with that engagement, like, for what? But honestly, like, I'm not gonna lie, I did see this coming because, like, the way Jake would talk about Mika on podcasts, like, I genuinely didn't think he was the type of guy. Like, I remember watching him on, like, Ant Farm when I was, like, little, and he seemed so sweet. Like, he has a little baby face. Like, he's so adorable. But, like, the way he talks about women is, like, insane. Like, on, like, a podcast that I, like, watched, they were like, how would you describe Mika? And he said, oh, like, I can give you 2 words. And he was like, that be. And I was like, what? Like, I don't think, like, she should be, like, talked about, like, in front or behind, like, by your partner especially. Like, that's so sad. Like, I really do hope she finds, like, better. She deserves it. And honestly, like, he probably lost, like, a really genuine, like, person, because, like, I feel like, I don't know, I have, like, so much opinions on this, but I feel so bad, and I hope she, like, she deserves the world. But now they're exes. So next on the Nassau Mix is Exes by Tate McRae on 90.3 WHPC.

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Ariana Grande on the Nassau Mix, a voice of Nass Community College 90.3 WHPC. I'm Corey, and apparently Bad Bunny and the Pope had actually met this past Monday, which is kind of crazy because they're both in Madrid right now. Obviously, Bad Bunny's doing his like tour and like he's performing in concerts. I'm not going to lie, I don't really know what the Pope is doing, but apparently they met. There's like no like proof or like photo proof that they did meet. People are just saying they did, but also it's been known like that the Pope like he meets people like celebrities or like other like famous people, I guess, and like they don't take photos. Honestly, I would have loved to see a photo of both of them together. I think it's so cool because they both like have like a different impact in the world and like, you know. Anyways, next on the Nassau Mix is Party by Bad Bunny and Raul Alejandro on 90.3 WHPC.

0: disfrutando la noche y muchas cosas bellas. 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

Kamita on the Nassau Mix, a voice of Nass Community College 90.3 WHPC. I'm Corey, and did you guys see Piper Raquel on the Miami Swimwear Week? I honestly felt like really old because I remember watching Piper when she was like on YouTube and like she had her little dog and like the dog would talk. I would watch her on YouTube and it makes me feel old because like she's doing this and she was with like Sophie Rain and like considered the Bob House. Like, I don't know like how she fits in there. But anyway, she's like really cute. Like she was wearing like a purple like little bathing suit. Like she looked so adorable. She has like the body for it. So like I'm jealous. Like I generally wish I could pull that off. But yeah, like I just felt really old. I'm not going to lie. But next on the Nassau Mix is Cool for the Summer by Demi Lovato on 90.3 WHPC.

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1: 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I'm Corey, and I finally watched the movie Obsession this past week, and all I can say is that you have to go watch it. Honestly, I didn't think it was that scary. I think I'm kind of scared for myself because I kind of related to Nikki. I mean, like, who would not turn crazy if, like, they saw their boyfriend in a car with a girl about to kiss? And, like, I would go insane. Like, I would freak out. Like, I don't think I'm, like that crazy. I genuinely do think, like, it kind of just, like, reminds me a little bit, like, of how I was with my exes. A little toxic, but, like, it's okay. But, like, no, in all seriousness, like, definitely not a scary movie. Like, I've seen scarier movies. And the, like, how much, like, I'm pretty sure, like, they're billing. I mean, I don't know. I don't know what it's called. But, like, how much they, like, they had, like, an estimate of, like, 750K to make the movie, and they renovated like over $100 million, which is insane, which is so good because the movie is that good. Like, I generally recommend watching it if you're into like a little bit scary. I don't think it's that scary at all. But next on the Nassau Mix is Treat You Better by Shawn Mendes on 90.3 WHPC.

Nass Community College 90.3 WHPC. I'm Corey, and I hope everyone has a great Monday, a great week. This is actually my last show here on 90.3 WHPC, which is so sad. I actually just graduated Nassau, so I feel like this has just been like I've been doing this for a year now, and it's just been like so nice to come here and like talk to you guys and like tell my opinions on things like probably like some other people like probably wouldn't care about, but like it's been so nice like having this little community. I'm definitely gonna miss this, and I hope everyone has a great summer and great rest of the year. Get some sunlight in there. But yeah, next on the Nassau Mix is gonna be Just the Way You Are by Milky on 90.3 WHPC.

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1: All right, that was Sabrina Carpenter on 90.3 WHPC. I'm Janice. We are starting off right. I hope everyone had a great weekend and was able to stay dry. Let's go, Knicks. Yes, I hope everyone was able to enjoy their weekend as well. But let's get this started. Let's start with our next song, which is Gorgeous by Doja Cat on 90.3 WHPC. Later.

All right, that was A. Marie on the Nassau Mix, the 90.3 WHPC. Here we are. We have a lot of things going on this summer. We have the Knicks. We have the FIFA World Cup in Jersey. There's just a lot of things going on this summer, and I also want to promote that we should be outside this summer. No inside. The Lord has given us good weather, so let's enjoy it. All right, let's get to our next song. We are going to play Sugar by Akon on 90.3 WHPC.

All right, that was Childish Gambino on the voice of Nassau Community College, 90.3 WHPC. This is Janice. Hello, everyone. Okay, as I was stating before, this is a New York summer. And if you didn't know then, well, you definitely know now. We definitely have a bunch of stuff coming up. The Knicks, if the Knicks win again, I can't imagine why you would be inside this summer. You have to be outside. We got the FIFA World Cup in Jersey. We even got Taylor Swift's wedding this summer, possibly, I think. So, anywho, also, too, does anybody have tickets to the World Cup? Can you call in and let us know how you're preparing for the game? Like, this is just a lot to do, a lot to talk about. Let's get into it. All right, next on the Nassau Mix, we're going to play some Mariah Carey, We Belong Together, and then we're gonna, you know, mix it up a bit. All right, so on 90.3 WHPC, Mariah Carey.

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Good morning. 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

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That was Flo on the Nassau Mix, the voice of Nassau Community College, 90.3 WHPC. This is Janice. 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

All right, that was Sean Paul on the Nassau Mix, the voice of Nassau Community College, 90.3 WHPC. I'm Janice. 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

0: 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It's Antonio. This is the 6 a.m. Nassau Mix. We got plenty planned for you. Make sure you don't go anywhere because it's crazy right now. What's going on? We got World Cup, NBA Finals are done, all this stuff all happening in America as well as July 4th. Anyways, up next we got Can't Go Back to the Way It Was, the Kid Leroy, 90.3 WHPC.
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0: Ladies and gentlemen,
1: please.

DRT buzzing like the black tops or the gold clippers that I'm faded with. BRB cousin, I'm busy tuning up the crash box, eating candy and potato chips.

That was Riven right here in the Nassau Mix, the voice of Nassau Community College, 90.3 WHBC. It's Antonio. And listen, Father's Day is coming up. I know it's a little kind of a lot going on. We got Juneteenth and Father's Day in the same weekend. I don't know if that's common or not. To me, I don't remember that being the thing. But yes, Father's Day is coming up. For those who want to get your dad a gift, do not forget about that, because you only got this week to do so. Now, if your dad likes basketball, even in the slightest, I guarantee you anything from the Knicks will do just fine. The Knicks are on top right now for, I think, the whole summer. Honestly, it's going to be Knicks summer. Now, if your dad's not into basketball, there's a lot of gifts that I'm seeing here all over this list by The Guardian. There's a nice stove bonfire pit. They're selling it at Dick's. They're selling it at Walmart. It looks really cool if your dad's like an outdoors kind of person or likes to be outside and you want to join him. This is a nice little bonding thing, a little stove bonfire pit. For those dads who love golf, there's always these customizable driver covers. You know, they always need those, I'm assuming. I don't know anything about golf. Neither does my pops. Now, for those office dads out there, how about a nice little photo lab mouse pad? A little mouse pad customized with the pops and the baby, or the pops and the... Yeah, probably that, because, again, it's Father's Day. So, again, these are all really cool gifts. I'd check out this article for you on theguardian.com. I guarantee you a picture would be nice. You know, make sure it's in the frame already, because if you just get your dad a frame with peace and love, I may not know every dad out there, but I guarantee if you get them just the frame, that frame will not have a picture in it for a very long time. So get the picture in the frame, all right? And you can't go wrong with some multi-tools, right? Yeah, men, dads, and multi-tools. They all go together. Your dad needs more tools. Why not give him a little tool that does it all? Up next, we got Yesterday by Tuesday, 90.3 WHPC.

That was Lizzo right here in the Nassau Mix. Excuse me. 90.3 WHPC. It's Antonio. And boy, oh boy, do we have quite the sports halftime for you. However, this is the weather forecast first. Weather's very important. Right now, it's 69 degrees outside, high of 77, low of 63. It's going to be sunny all day long. However, right now, it is cloudy. Moving on with the weather that is always brought to you by Pantano's Gourmet, with locations in Hewlett and Uniondale. Now, time to get straight to the sports. All right, I don't even know where to start with. Where's the best place to start? I'll start with the FIFA World Cup. All right, someone sound the horns because FIFA has begun. All right, and what a way to start it. All right, I believe it started on Thursday this past week with Czechia versus Korea Republic, with Korea taking the W, and Mexico beating South Africa. Now, let's see what happened just yesterday and Saturday, okay? Yesterday, we have Tunisia playing against Sweden. Sweden got 5, won the game. We had Ivory Coast against Ecuador, big upset. Ivory Coast won, beat Ecuador. Japan tied with Netherlands, pretty crazy too, by the way. Curaçao took a big loss to Germany, unfortunately, 7-1. Saturday, we have Brazil, big Brazil, all right? Brazil beat Morocco. Brazil tied it with Morocco. Switzerland also tied with Qatar, and Scotland beat Haiti, and Turkey lost to Australia. All very interesting stuff. Today, now here we go. Today we got Cabo Verde versus Spain, Egypt versus Belgium, Uruguay versus Saudi Arabia, New Zealand versus Iran. We're fully into FIFA right now, okay? FIFA's happening. Moving on to the NHL, because we have the Stanley Cup, I believe. We had the Panthers, or not the Panthers, they're called the Hurricanes? Oh, wrong sport. The Carolina Hurricanes beat the Golden Knights. I do believe that that's a game match. That's it. I think they have won the Stanley Cup. I could be wrong, but I feel like that's it. They won 4 games, Hurricanes win it all. Now for the moment you've all been waiting for, the Knicks. The Knicks, they've done it. They really, really have done it. This is no joke. I'm in disbelief still. I don't even know what to say. Go New York, go New York, go. The Knicks have won the NBA championship, the finals. They beat the Spurs in game 5 to win it 4-1 in the series. Now, I'll tell you what, the reason why I was in disbelief mostly was because I thought the game was rigged. I thought there would have to be more games in the series, more views, more money. I thought it would have to be one in MSG, if anything, if we were lucky. But no, Jalen Brunson said, hey, enough's enough. 45 points, almost as many points as the rest of the team scored. And the Knicks won 94-90. I mean, the complete collapse of the Spurs was like no other. We had players like Stephon Castle not getting his first point until the very last two minutes of the fourth quarter. I couldn't believe it myself. I mean, Stephon Castle, what happened? Darren Fox, right? $50 million man, 7 points. 7 points and 5 assists. 37 minutes, only scores 7 points. Wembanyama almost breaks 20 points, but does not. Gets 14 rebounds, not enough. Dylan Harper showing out like he always does. Couldn't get all the playing time he needed to win the game. Knicks in 5, baby. That's it. We won. The Knicks have done it. Go New York, go New York, go. Pardon my lack of excitement, but it's just so insane to me that this really happened. I mean, the streets, that's another story. They've celebrated, and we'll go into that more in the National Morning Madhouse, so stay tuned for that. Up next, we got Payne. That's all we have for the San Antonio Spurs. Embarrassing performance by them. Let's go, Knicks.

0: say.
1: There's an old saying in Tennessee, I know it's in Texas, probably in Tennessee, that says, fool me once, shame on you. If fool me, we can't get fooled again.

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0: because it's not over.
1: That was Come Over BTS right here in the Nassau Morning Madhouse. Nassau Mix. There I go again. I'm just so excited for the Nassau Morning Madhouse, which, by the way, you should be too. Stay tuned for the 7 to 9 2-hour show we have where we talk all kinds of topics. So if you like my little topic breaks, you're going to like this show a lot too. But anyways, next topic break, speaking of topic breaks, is Taylor Swift. Taylor Swift is apparently inducted to the Songwriter Hall of Fame. Now listen, it's kind of a big deal. Does she deserve it? I mean, listen, that's not for me to say, all right? I don't know much about the Songwriter Hall of Fame. It doesn't seem like an award to speculate or argue against. It's not like the Rock Hall of Fame, the Rock and Roll Hall of Fame, because that play, anyone's allowed into that one. But moving on, Taylor Swift, yeah, she was inducted to the Songwriter Hall of Fame. She had a 21-minute long acceptance speech. I guess they don't ever, pull them out at a certain point, because that is a long, long, long acceptance speech. But anyway, she was joined, of course, by her fiancé, Travis Kelce, not Travis Scott. And this comes after a busy week where she saw the Knicks game at Game 4, I believe, with none other than SVU main star actress, drawing a blank on her name. Either way, she's had a busy week. She went ahead and accepted that award. And listen, I'm not the biggest Swiftie. However, I will admit that her songs back then, you know, this latest album and the last two albums, really, in my opinion, have not really been something that I've been really all that impressed by. Okay, she comes out with a song now for Toy Story 5. I think it's all right. You know, it's got some swang to it. Not really my thing. But again, I guess shout out to Taylor Swift for getting inducted for our Songwriter Hall of Fame. I gotta look more into that award and see who she's standing 2 feet tall with next to. Up next, we got I Knew It, I Knew You from Toy Story 5. That movie's coming out this weekend, by the way. 90.3 WHPC, Taylor Swift.

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1: 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My name is Mike McNeff. I'm one of the owners of the Irish Poet. And if you haven't stopped by yet, what are you waiting for? 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Whatever you're in the mood for, we got it. Got kids? 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

tuned in to the only show on the dial that treats the morning commute like a high-speed chase. Run by a pack of certified troublemakers with zero shame and a collective IQ that barely hits the speed limit on the LIE. For this show, FCC guidelines are only a suggestion. It's a daily dose of pure, unadulterated mayhem. We're talking unfiltered chaos, questionable life choices, crude humor, and the language you never thought could be used on the air. These delinquents say they are on a mission, although it is unclear what their intentions really are. Hide the kids, lock the doors, and brace yourself, because the madness is officially in session. Live from WHBC Studios in Garden City, New York, you're waking up with the Nassau Morning Madness.

0: Good morning. That's right. We're back, and we're back with a whole new intro. Wow.
1: That was a good one.
0: That was great.
2: Yes.
0: That was wonderful.
3: It was okay.
0: I felt like he set the scene.
2: He did.
0: You know what I mean? And by he, I mean Frank. Who else?
2: And I was dreading. I'm like, oh, we can either go in a really hacky direction and play Soul Man or something better. And he went with something better. Frank.
0: Is this something you recognize?
2: Oh, yeah.
0: Yeah?
2: Oh, yeah. This is like one of their first performances. Have you seen the Blues Brothers?
0: No.
2: Oh, do yourself a favor and watch the Blues Brothers. It is a classic.
0: I didn't know they were like...
2: A real thing?
0: I thought it was just the Blues.
2: Or just a Drake and Josh parody?
0: I mean, you know, I just thought the Blues were the Blues. I don't know, the Blues came from Blues Brothers, or maybe it doesn't, but I don't know there was a whole Brothers of the Blues.
2: Oh, that movie is insane.
1: Listen, there's brothers for everything.
0: That's true. Well, guys, again, we started our show. The NASA Morning Madhouse is here. It has begun. I'm Antonio, your host, joined by Brian, Brittany, Addison, no Olivia today.
3: Aww.
0: Yeah.
1: She's feeling a little sick.
0: A little sicky.
3: She'll be missed.
2: It's got to be allergies.
0: I don't know.
3: Maybe.
0: Violently ill? That means...
2: She always over-exaggerates everything.
0: That means dumping, okay? That means what shall not be said on air, according to Sean. It's not number one, but it's number two. And the way it's looking, maybe both one and two are together at the same time.
3: No, I'm standing by my girl. Don't.
0: Let's air her out.
3: I'm her defender
0: today. Right now, Olivia. If you're listening.
1: Lawyer every day.
3: Exactly.
0: If you know Olivia, I hope you know that she's at home on the toilet. So.
3: No, she is not.
0: That's your girl. Yikes. Anyways, this is not some morning madhouse. Gonna be happy to be here, and we got quite the show planned, and we have even more to talk about now that we have Olivia gone, because that's one less person to hear about. So, and she's always got so much to say, doesn't she?
3: She always does. She always comes with a story from her week.
0: Yes, but enough about her. All right, we're over it. So, Brian.
1: Yo.
0: How about those Knicks?
1: How about those Knicks? So,
0: walk me through this. All right, De'Aaron Fox scores all of 7 points. Stephon Castle doesn't score until the last 2 minutes of the game. As time's unwinding, we're starting to think, are they really going, is this really it? Is this the game? How'd you feel?
1: Listen, so through the entirety of the game, I went, and I mean, I've been saying this for the entirety of like the playoffs, the Knicks are a second half team. You don't got to worry about anything until the fourth quarter starts. That's when you can start panicking if things are not going our way. And honestly, with the way things have been going, you might not even need to start panicking until there's 4 minutes left on the clock. It really just depends. It was a beautiful moment. The moment I watched Dylan Harper, who has been getting so much praise, brick those free throws. Now, I am not a Dylan Harper hater. He's a one Spur I do not hate. Because the rest of them, get them out of here. However, watching him brick those free throws was amazing. And listen, down the stretch, the Knicks did miss some key free throws. But like, I was just watching and I was just watching. And I'm like, listen, we just got to hit one. Each time we just got to hit one. And they did. And then I saw how many timeouts San Antonio had left. And the moment I watched them allow 8 minutes to get off of the clock, they're just chasing them around trying to get a steal. And 8 seconds, gets off of the clock. I'm like, yeah, we won. This is it. And I was just waiting. I put my shoes on. I was just waiting. And the moment it hit 0-0, I sprinted outside of my door. And I was celebrating with any and everyone. And there was just fireworks going off in the background. We were all screaming. It was the most beautiful thing ever. Bing bong.
0: Wow. Well, couldn't have celebrated myself. Now, you weren't, I'm assuming, in the city. You weren't in Manhattan. You weren't in Brooklyn. You weren't really in the depth of it.
1: No.
0: Okay, because I was going to ask you based on what we saw in the news the day after.
1: But I had some eyewitness reports from some
0: friends. Really?
1: Yes.
0: Did they say it was scary? Did they say they were in fear of their lives, or it was mostly just property damage?
1: Some of them just did not know how they were going to get home. They were just chairing just to chair. For some people, they couldn't find a bar, so they just decided they were going to watch the game, you know, on the sidewalk pretty much with people, because, you know, that's what people were doing. They were just setting up TVs on the sidewalk.
0: This one person got hailed as the king of the people as he projected it from his window in the studio apartment. It's probably the size of a bathroom.
1: Which is the most New York City thing ever.
0: He projected it from there onto the wall across from him. People could watch it down there.
1: Yeah. So as we know, like, you know, once you know, things really got crazy and, you know, 0-0 hit, literally everywhere erupted. One friend said that he got tinnitus from the amount of fireworks that set off next to his ear. Another friend said that someone just decided, like, I don't know how rich they were, but they were like, everyone on my card, Free drinks for the entire bar. Now, and it's crazy.
0: How long do you think this lasts, this excitement for the Knicks, right? Because about half of it was just people tuning in and excited that like they really made it this far. No one even saw the playoffs until this moment. The finals came by. The most viewed finals since 1985 or 1988, one of those two. So what do you think happens now? Is it the summer of the Knicks? Is it just the end of this month?
1: Okay, so you have to understand, right, a 53-year championship hangover is not something that is just going to go away anytime soon. Like,
0: yeah,
1: as to seen some quotes about this, look, you know, in New York, you know, we have the Jets and the Giants. We have the Mets and the Yankees. We have the Rangers, the Islanders, and if you really want to go that far, the Devils, right? But no one cares about the Nets. New York always will have the Knicks. Yeah. New York will always be the Knicks. The Knicks are currently the king of New York, and especially when October comes around, if the Yankees don't deliver, we're going to be right back in Knick Bedlam because the NBA season is going to start. So, like, this is not going to go away anytime soon.
0: What about the Mets? Why are we going to the Mets so quick?
2: Look, as a diehard Islanders fan, seeing blue and orange on top for the first time in God knows how long is a great feeling.
0: Yeah?
2: Yeah, oh yeah.
1: And you have to understand, right, that, like, since, like, 2024, like, different fandoms have been rubbing the lack of a ring in Knicks fans' faces forever. The Pacers were talking about it, and they didn't really win anything. You know, the Celtics got their ring, and they've been rubbing that one in forever. The 76ers and the Cavs fans, they're all just talking smack. The Miami Heat fans, like, it runs deep, right? The only fans that ever seems to be on a Knicks fan side is the Wizards. I don't know why, yeah. But, like, it's just, like, synonymous. Like, we rock with the Wizards, by the way.
0: So I guess, okay.
2: I think this could have been the end of the LeBron show. Okay.
0: I think LeBron might retire?
2: No, I just think fans have had enough of the LeBron show.
0: People have been had enough of the LeBron
2: show. I know,
0: show.
2: But now it's time. Like, okay, we know you want to play a game with your son.
0: Everyone's all about Jalen Brunson now and how men love Jalen Brunson. Men might have, like, a taste for Jalen Brunson. You know, it might be... I could be wrong, Brian, but Jalen Brunson seems like that guy. Like, Cat... They're all tired of him. They all make fun of him. No one makes fun of Jalen Brunson.
1: Listen, here's the thing, actually. Like, the cat PR has turned around, actually.
0: Oh, really?
1: Yes.
0: This now we like run, Cat. Because he didn't do that great. I'm not going to lie.
1: Everyone loves this Knicks team because they're all just filled with likable guys. Like,
0: yeah.
1: The OG Anunoby craze is crazy, like, because he
0: Jalen
1: has
0: Brunson,
1: so much.
0: Jalen Brunson, congratulations.
1: So much. But... Listen, the gravity that Jalen Brunson has right now, like, it just reminds me of, like, when everyone loves Steph Curry. I mean, everyone still does love Steph Curry, but,
0: that's
1: like,
0: true.
1: When everyone just started loving Steph Curry, like, that is the gravity that Jalen Brunson has right now. And it's great. It is amazing. And it's leading to slander of some very key players that we've seen over the years, especially James Harden slander. Like,
0: oh, my goodness, man. Like, don't get me started. They're so quick to hate him. But now, speaking of James Harden, though, unfortunately, he makes it easy to, like, you know, makes it hard to defend, actually.
1: Yeah.
0: Because he got arrested for a gun possession just this past weekend. Out of nowhere. Man should be chilling in Cabo. I don't know why he's getting arrested for gun possession, but he's
1: washed.
0: Because
1: he loves going to them clubs.
0: It's over for him. Yeah.
1: And that's fine. They'll give him community service.
0: I guess so.
1: Also... This Knicks run for me is crazy because, like, the internet had me out here defending Taylor Swift.
0: Wow, because she came to Game 4?
1: Yes, but and they were like, since when has she been a Knicks fan?
3: She
1: it's
3: has.
1: Like, forever.
0: Really?
1: Yes.
3: Yeah.
0: Wow,
3: she
0: you're defending her.
3: She moved to New York City, like, 10, 12 years ago?
1: Yeah, and she's been a Knicks fan ever since. And they're like, oh, well, she was there caring for the Cavs. Like, no, she was there supporting Travis Kelce and giving him the crazy side eye when his team was getting spanked.
2: It is amazing. Like, no matter what celebrity it was, too, they were all defending people for being at the Garden. Like, Whoopi Goldberg defending Trump was like a cultural reset.
3: Oh, really? I don't know that happened.
2: She got animated about it. On The
3: really?
2: View, all her buddies on The View were like, you can't be serious. Yes, I am serious. I'm a diehard Knicks fan, and he's a diehard Knicks fan. He has every right to be there, so I don't want to hear it.
3: He fell asleep. He didn't see it.
2: I think every time he closes his eyes, everyone thinks he falls asleep. I think it's like,
3: well, when you close your eyes for 5-7 minutes at a time.
2: I don't know. Do we know it was 5-7 minutes, or is that the blue sky's
3: headline? There's a video. It's all
1: awful.
0: Is that the blue sky headline?
1: Unfortunately, the only game the Knicks lost after after the Hulk series, Trump happened to be at a Tim Hortons.
3: Literally. Of course. That's not by mistake.
2: I know when they lost, I went, let's put on CNN real quick. Let's put on MSNBC. Let's see if they're blaming them. Oh, it was great. It was great. But no, it was a crazy sports weekend. The Knicks won. Yeah. You have the FIFA World Cup. You had UFC on the south lawn of the White House.
3: Stanley Cup.
2: The Carolina Hurricanes. Yeah. It was just packed.
0: There's a ceasefire.
1: And it's just all
2: for the
1: good
2: UFC.
1: PR for America.
2: The Iranians were like, wait, hang on. There's a 7-match card tomorrow night. Let's just call it BB. Let's just call it quits.
0: One day, let's watch the fights.
2: I bet if they had a live shot of Iran, it's like, yeah!
1: Listen, just remember, Iran is also in the World Cup. They are here.
2: Yes!
0: They are.
2: You know, your people are coming over here for very lots of money. Let's just take it easy.
0: Just like a summer ceasefire. Guys, enjoy the summer. I will be right back to it after.
2: I wouldn't be surprised if Trump goes, look, we'll give you the World Cup in 4 years. Just keep it down.
0: Under the table.
3: I was going to ask, wasn't the UFC the White House UFC event last night? Did it get canceled or rained on?
2: There was a rain delay for the first time in UFC history.
0: Really?
2: For like 20 minutes.
0: That must have ended really late then, that whole thing.
2: Like 1 in the morning?
1: It ended at 1 in the morning. I watched
0: some money
1: thing.
0: On the main event. I put money down on Gaethje because I was like,
1: wow.
0: I put money down on knockout, Gaethje. Put money down on it. Odds weren't that great. I'm like, really?
1: Odds were not that great.
2: I was debating on that, and then it hit me when he was making his entrance. He came out to Ain't No Grave by Johnny Cash. First off, every theme song was performed live. It was live. They had a beautiful singer. Like, everything. It was unbelievable.
0: I wish I would have seen it. No, I was tuned out. I was not ready for it to go successfully because I thought it was outside, so it was going to be a mess.
1: Unfortunately, even a lot of my friends that do not like Trump had to say it because they love UFC. They're like, this is a good event.
2: It's easily the most rewatchable UFC event ever.
0: I bet it was a lot better than the Sphere.
2: And like,
0: that was
2: every
0: awful.
2: Walkout, like, it was basically, like, you ever seen MTV Cribs? It was basically borderline that. Like, fighters are in the middle of a room in the White House. I'm like, where is this? And then they're walking. I'm like, oh, this is the great room.
3: They were in the White House?
2: Every fighter started off in the main event, that was their locker room. And then the main event, well, the pregame fight, they were in the great room. The three pre-analysts. They were just sitting there. I'm like, this is insane. And then the main event, both guys came out of the Oval Office and made the long walk. It was WWE on steroids, and I might make it up. Like, you can't. It was the best production of anything I've ever seen live.
1: American history.
2: Yes. Unbelievable.
0: Everyone assumed it was
2: going
0: to be terrible. Everyone assumed there's just no way you could plan it.
2: Every fight ended in a KO.
0: It really had
2: every
0: a lot of KOs.
2: Single fight ended in a
3: about
2: KO.
3: Like, wait, did Trump, like, come out?
2: At the end, he got in the octagon. Oh, he was the first
3: guy. Really?
2: His walkout. This is what my liberal friends who hate him, they were like, bro, I got to give it to him. This is insane.
1: His walkout had aura.
2: I can't lie. It was unbelievable.
1: Like, I hate to admit it, but his walkout had aura.
2: And he didn't come out to, American bad. He came out to like an actual like old like 1776 symphony.
3: Because wasn't he like back in the day, wasn't he like did UFC not
2: well,
3: did
2: the,
3: UFC
2: like the
3: but he would like
2: backers.
3: WWE what? Or he would like
2: well both of the companies he, because of him he was like the first financier of UFC.
0: That's what Dana White says.
2: Yeah, he got him off the ground and like helped, like giving them legitimate venues to host these fights, and then they just built up after that.
0: No one wanted to promote that much violence.
2: Now everyone loves watching people's blood come out their ears and everything.
1: Yeah. Which happened in the last fight. Oh my God.
2: You think he might be blind?
1: I think he might be blind.
3: It wouldn't be the first time someone's...
2: It was just a massive right hook.
0: Justin Gaethje really knocked him out for real?
1: Oh. Yes.
0: Wow.
1: Justin Gaethje gave that man the work. I'm going to show you the pictures. He made that man's face into something different.
0: He finally won championship.
2: You just hear the right hook. It's like a... Everyone, the loudest thing I've heard in a while.
0: Yeah, I put $10 down, so I won like 73. But I'm just like, why didn't I win more? Like, this was absurd. No one thought he was gonna win. Nobody.
1: Someone put down. I think some lady put down 150K on him.
0: That's way too much money to put down on somebody that has
1: like a mil.
2: There's a lot of like old people watching UFC for the first time just because of the spectacle of it. Imagine people like grandpa just put $50 on a fight not knowing like, oh, I just won 10 grand.
0: Awesome.
2: Yay.
0: Graduation gift for the son.
2: Who is it?
0: For the grandson.
2: Who was the best entrance had to be... Easily, what's his name?
0: Sean O'Malley has some good entrances.
2: Sean O'Malley had a great entrance, but Diego Lopez.
0: Diego Lopez? The first match in the card?
2: Freaking insane. Yeah, the featherweight division.
0: The Mexican?
2: Unbelievable. I don't know the name of the song, but they performed it to a T.
0: I was so mad because he was speaking English for the first time in a press conference that, like, the whole, no translator, spoke English the whole press conference, And then Dana White goes, where's the translator? We're not going to get that translated? Where's the translator? And they were like, someone said, he's clean. I'm like, why'd they say that?
2: He didn't say anything bad.
0: And then Dana White goes like, well, what do you mean? I'm not going to understand any of it? And he goes like, no, that was all in English. He goes, oh, that was English? And I'm like, bro.
1: Yeah, he did.
0: Can we move on? Can we move on? Lopez just there like twiddling his fingers like, like, so what? No good? Like, bro, everyone understood him with Dana White. Anyone like, can we get a translator in this?
2: The whole time, he was like a kid at Willy Wonka's Chocolate Factory. Even when he was fighting, just smiling. He had the Joe Dirt mullet going on.
0: Yeah.
2: I'm no, like, this is great.
0: He's got the looks, but unfortunately, he just couldn't beat Volk. Lost him twice in the championship. But yeah, now shout out to this past weekend and sports just in general. Like, FIFA is live. It's going.
1: People were like, oh my God, the Americans know how to play football or, you know, soccer. Like, that 4-1 we did to Paraguay changed so many people's, like,
0: it was pretty
1: perception of the USA. Yeah, they were like, wait a minute.
2: Out of nowhere, now everyone's like, yo, USA's got this in the bag. No. It's like Knicks in 5. Yo, USA in 6. Shut up.
1: I've watched a lot of World Cups, and this is the best the team has ever looked.
0: And Brazil only tied. Brazil won or they tied? I think they tied.
1: They tied.
0: And that, I mean, they're supposed to be the favorites. Who they play? Morocco?
1: Who did they play?
0: I forgot who they played. But either way, to tie, I mean, they're supposed to be the favorites. I don't know.
1: Also, Japan came out crazy.
0: Whoa, Japan tied Netherlands. That was nuts. Yo. That was yesterday. Yeah, shout out to Japan. Last minute tie right there.
1: Sports fever.
2: What's the most obscure country in the World Cup?
0: I would say, like, the Ivory Coast or, like...
1: I would say the Ivory Coast. No? It's that team that Germany 7-1.
0: Yeah.
1: I think that's like their Curacao. First World... Yeah, that's
2: You don't even
1: World
2: know
1: Cup.
2: The...
0: yeah, it's Curacao.
1: Listen, the only thing I know
0: on
1: is that...
0: They have plus 3,000.
1: All I know is, man, up. Is that, like, that team got 7-1 and there was a Hitler in a stand. Like,
0: oh,
1: there was
0: no.
1: a guy dressed as Hitler in the stand.
2: At this World Cup?
1: Well, obviously he had the Germany, you know, the hit on, but he had the Hitler mustache and the haircut.
0: Oh, jeez. Well,
2: I need to see a picture.
3: That's rough.
0: That's terrible.
2: You have a crowd
0: for Curacao. They have to just watch that in the stands.
3: Not a good day for sports.
0: Not a good day. No. That was quite sour note to end on, but that's all right.
3: 9.
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0: Harry Styles right here in the Nassau Morning Madhouse, 90.3 WHPC. Good morning. We're so back.
1: First break done.
0: Excited for many more breaks. This, of course, is the Nassau Morning Madhouse hosted by Antonio. We got Brian, Brittany, Addison, and what's going on? All right, we spoke to Brian. We got a quick update on the Knicks and just the White House and everything. Brittany, anything going on for you this past weekend?
2: Nothing much. My friend had a birthday party, so I went to that. And then there was like a tribute for my boyfriend plays at this place, and someone passed away like a few months ago. So they did like a tribute kind of blues concert, which was fun.
1: That's nice.
2: Yeah, it was really fun. Nice. It was a great day out yesterday, except it got really windy, so they had to move it inside. But then Olivia Rodrigo's album came out, so I've been pretty preoccupied with that.
0: How is it, in your opinion?
2: It's really good. I really like it. I really do. She kind of stepped away from like rock, punk a little bit, like that sound, and like it's very Lover Girl album. But yeah, and then I was like trying to keep up with basketball, but I don't. So I was just like on Google waiting. It was like the 8-second mark, and I was just like, we won, right? Like Knicks won. And we did. But I saw like all the videos of people like on the LIRR or like on the train, like watching it and like everyone freaking out. Yeah. Someone took a video from like I think Brooklyn skyline of like right when it happened, and you could hear the noise from the city. It was pretty cool.
3: Those are the best edits. They're watching it on the TV and they go 3-2, they open their window and you just hear the city go unglued.
2: Yeah. So that was fun to watch. It reminds me like New York, like with all the stuff that goes on, it's like, dang, it really brought us together, and something will drive us apart again, I'm sure.
0: Yeah.
2: But it was really nice to watch that this weekend.
3: America needed this Knicks win, Victor.
2: Yeah.
1: America
2: really did.
1: Like I said, the combination of the World Cup and this Knicks win, just being in so close proximity to each other, like, it's doing great.
3: Oh,
1: PR for America.
3: Europeans had a hell of a time this past weekend.
2: Yeah. Getting to watch I watched a little bit of the Stanley Cup, but, bro, I'm just saying, the Knicks won. Rangers.
0: They're on next on top.
2: This is going to be our season. Next season.
3: Orange and blue
2: next
3: is
2: season,
3: on top.
2: Since 94, we got it.
0: Since 83.
3: That's a good point.
2: Since 84. I think 94 was the last time.
3: No, Islanders 83.
0: Islanders.
3: Blue and orange is on top right now. It's time for the Islanders to have some. I want to see some riots out in Smithtown.
0: Are they in a division where they Smithtown? That would be worse. Are they in a division where like they could play each other in the finals, like the Mets and Yankees?
3: No, because they're in the same division.
0: Actually,
3: the Islanders Rangers rivalry is the only true New York rivalry that actually means something.
0: Because they play each other that
3: during
0: much.
3: The season. Yeah, actually, the Mets and Yankees is BS until the World Series.
0: Yeah.
3: It's just like a crosstown, like, haha.
0: The Nets and Knicks are just sad because there's only Knicks there.
3: Oh, it meant more when they were in Jersey.
1: It really did mean more when they were in Jersey.
2: I saw someone online go, like, my like top three like worst teams, like Nets, Jets, and Mets. And it was like my, like, trifecta, like the worst trifecta. I was like, dang. But that is someone's like big three. That's really sad.
0: No, the Mets aren't that bad, guys. The Mets made the World Series.
2: Mets, Jets, Nets, Pookie, Dookie.
0: The Mets beat the Yankees in the Subway Series. Like, guys, the Mets are not bad, man.
3: Well, now that the Knicks have won the series, I found something on the train that might have been the holy grail find of all time. I found from Game 4, a shirt, a hat, and a commemorative game ticket.
1: Wow.
2: From the Knicks game?
3: From Game 4 at Madison Square Garden.
0: Dang. You just found that and you picked it up?
3: It was sitting on a chair on the Long Island.
1: That guy had to have been that
3: I propped it up so it looks more like a display.
0: Wow.
1: That's
2: actually pretty cool.
0: I can't believe you found that.
1: You can sell that for so much money.
2: Yeah.
0: That's absurd.
1: But you should keep it.
3: I just checked to see what things were going for, but I'm keeping it.
1: Yes.
2: Yeah, you should.
3: That's a memento.
2: And then like people come over to your house, put in like a case, be like, I was at that game.
3: Oh, like, now I know. Like, I'm not even a fan of basketball, really. So now I know if I meet Jalen Brunson again, I'm going to have him sign that ticket. I'm going to have a lot of those guys sign that ticket if I'm able to.
1: Listen,
2: that is a cool
1: find. The parade is Thursday, 10 a.m.
3: It's on Thursday?
1: 10 a.m.
0: Oh, it's not Tuesday, huh?
1: No, it's Thursday.
0: It's at 10 a.m.?
1: 10 a.m.
0: Yeah, but
3: how accessible are you going to be towards the players? Because I think the most accessible thing is when they flew back into New York, the fans just waiting on the tarmac.
1: So I don't know how accessible they're going to be, to be honest. I mean, it really depends. Like, if you were Puerto Rican, you probably could have had access to Jose Alvarado yesterday because he was at the Puerto Rican Day Parade.
3: Shoot.
1: But
0: he definitely was going
1: to
0: be
1: Mitchell
0: there.
1: Mitchell Robinson is bringing his truck to the parade. I don't know how accessible they're going to be. I think the most accessible, at least Jalen will be, is when they do a like Fnatic Fest.
3: Okay.
1: So, and which is, you know, going to be.
3: Because I don't want to stand there at the barricade at the parade. Ticket. I signed my ticket. Ticket. And I just watch the float go by. Ticket.
1: Yeah, like I said, I am not too sure how accessible they're going to be during the parade. After is a different story.
3: Yeah, I'm going to be that weasel. I'll pretend I'm with NBC.
1: But there's generally going to, like, Thursday's going to have a historic call-out ratio.
3: Oh, absolutely.
1: Like, historic call-out ratio.
3: The last parade was the Yankee parade, right?
1: Yeah.
3: Oof,
1: well, actually.
3: Didn't NYCFC win
1: in
3: 2021?
1: And then also we had the Liberty win, like.
3: Okay, but I mean, did they have a parade? Oh, they did have a parade.
1: Because we needed something.
3: It almost looked like the Belmore Street Fair.
1: We needed something.
2: So wait, I'm a little new to this. So like every time you win like...
3: The championship.
2: Oh.
0: There's a parade in the city that they wanted.
3: But,
0: I mean, that they're from.
3: Some are bigger than others.
1: Yeah.
2: I feel like this one's going to be...
3: Yes.
1: This one's going to be massive.
0: I mean, when the Giants... I think that was the last one.
3: Oh, yeah. That was
0: the Giants 2012? 2011?
1: 2011.
0: Yeah. Dang. That one was pretty big. Not many people were there, like, doing chaos, because not many people watch football. I feel like football is not as popular as basketball or something like that.
1: No.
0: At least during
1: crazy,
0: that. But yeah.
1: Like, even during that era. It's just that the reason why, like, I guess the Giants ones weren't that crazy because Eli won too.
0: That was true. Second, 2008, 2011, close part.
1: So they were pretty, you know.
0: Yeah. They were like, let's go.
1: And both against Tom Brady.
0: Yeah.
3: Now the Yankees feel like an underdog team.
1: That's the crazy thing.
0: I don't know how, though. They were in the World Series, last year?
3: But they played like the Mets, and they were like...
0: When they play against the Dodgers, they're, you know,
3: yeah,
0: at this point.
3: It's just tough. And I'm rooting for the Mets to win a World Series, too, and I'm a Yankees fan.
0: Yeah.
3: That'd be great.
1: That would be great.
0: That would be chaos, too, I think. Any baseball? Any Yankees
3: or
0: Mets?
3: Oh, yes.
0: Summer is all about baseball.
3: That's what it is. It's the time. Well, actually, maybe not necessarily, because if New York wins, it gets cold in October. It's all about the time of year and where. Because like hockey and basketball end in June, which is the perfect recipe for disaster for the fans.
1: Yeah.
3: But something that ends in the middle of, you know, November.
0: Ooh, yeah.
3: It's cold. All right. I don't feel like rioting today.
0: No, that's a good point. I feel like rioting today. It's too cold.
3: Wait till June to tip over that school bus.
0: When we get back from Smooth, we'll talk more about the chaos that ensued. Smooth Santana, Rob Thomas, 90.3 WHBC.

0: Santana and Rob Thomas right here in the Nassau Morning Madhouse. 90.3 WHPC, a little throwback for you. I'm Antonio, joined by Brian, Brittany, and Addison. And we were just talking about the Knicks for the first half hour of the show. It's kind of hard to, you know, ignore or even not talk about, if you will, miss. And, you know, I was going to bring it over to Brian, because Brian's got the news on what actually happened, the chaos that ensued, what was all over your sports morning deli or bodega on the TV, the chaos throughout the whole night. I mean, when do you think that ended, Brian?
1: It's really hard to tell when that ended, honestly, because it's just like, listen. From there were people who were already rioting before the game ended. like in near the closing minutes of that fourth quarter, there were already people going crazy. A famous New York streamer actually had gotten arrested.
0: Oh man!
1: I don't even know where to start. It's like,
0: yeah. Well, I know I just hand you something right now about the big story, which were the school buses.
1: Okay.
0: And the violence that ensued.
1: So here's the lore about those school buses, actually, right? So the school, everyone was actually curious about why were those school buses parked there.
0: Yeah.
1: So the company that chartered out the school buses knew that they were not going to be able to make it to their final destination, and they just needed to park it right there where they were at, right? Yeah. So they were using the school buses to help people get to the World Cup, right? They were using the school buses to help people get to the World Cup, which, you know, which is great, by the way, because, again, don't try to walk to MetLife Stadium. and also, it's like $100 a ticket to, like, get over there. They're, like, they're upcharging for the event.
2: Oh,
1: crazy.
2: Of course.
1: Wow. But, I mean, you know, that's how we got to make revenue in the city and stuff. But so all these school buses were there. The fans took over all the school buses, like inside and out. Like, people were popping in and out of the school bus. On top of it, we had Spider-Man on top of the school bus with a Knicks flag. It was crazy. And then they just decided they were going to start setting things on fire eventually. Now, it didn't set all the school buses on fire. Like, that, you know, we didn't go that crazy.
0: All right.
1: But one of the school buses did get set on fire after they ripped the hood off of it. They were, like, you could see down into the school bus's engine block. One of those NYPD Priuses got stomped on. To be honest, I think at this point the NYPD just puts them out to get destroyed, because there was no reason for it
2: to
1: be
2: parked. They want new cars.
1: If you ever look at the video, you can kind of just see that it was just out there parked by its lonesome in the danger zone.
2: Oh, if I wanted to pull an insurance scam, I'm parking right outside MSG, leaving my beat up Dodge.
1: You would think that, but there was actually footage of a guy that was getting, like, kind of harassed / beat up by Knicks fans. I don't know why. But then he got out. But then he got into a McLaren and drove away.
0: Okay.
1: And no one touched the McLaren.
0: Right.
1: They only threw water at him. No one touched the McLaren.
0: Isn't that weird? That's just like...
1: Well, but that's because I think if you damage someone's McLaren and you get caught on video and you get taken to court, that's your entire life.
0: You think
1: life.
0: Anyone's getting caught for that stuff they did?
1: Yes.
0: The buses?
2: Oh, yeah. Yeah.
0: Yes.
1: Really?
0: So, listen, wow.
1: I'm saying this as my experience as an EMT, which also, by the way, they trapped an ambulance. in the rioting, and the ambulance crew, like, hit their panic buttons. They called a 10. They called a 1013, which in the city, that's code for please send help. Like, now, it's usually for, like, I'm getting beat up now.
0: As we speak.
1: Like, send them now.
2: They're barricading the doors in the ambulance.
1: And they had sent a fire engine, like, crew to go help them. And then they started stripping stuff off the fire truck.
3: Oh, my God.
2: Not a good idea to send a vehicle full of utility equipment into a mob crowd.
3: Did they, like, strip the ambulance or anything?
1: No.
3: Okay, good.
1: No.
3: At least they left that alone.
2: Thank goodness.
0: I understand that there's a conversation to be had about how is too far against property damage, right? And this was definitely too far. But now I hate to bring it to a sour note, but, you know, there was also, like, violence onto people. It was kind of insane.
2: Yeah, gunshots ran out in Times Square.
0: There was some stabbings.
3: Oh, geez. Oh, my God.
0: I mean, yeah. What do we make of this city of ours? What do you think of all this?
2: I don't know. After the Knicks game, I'm like, watch, there's going to be a headline tomorrow. Fire, chaos, and gunshots in New York City. Sure enough, that was the next headline I saw.
1: So, listen, a lot of my friends, you know, from abroad and from different states all would message me. They all messaged me in the morning, like, are you alive?
2: yeah.
1: They're like, we saw all that chaos. It's like, is New York City still standing? And when I showed them pictures that it was all cleared up by 8 a.m., they were like, y'all are living in a GTA lobby.
2: Yeah.
1: Like, y'all have respawn capabilities.
3: I think men just take sports a little too far sometimes. Like, there's a whole thing in, like, the UK where, like, domestic violent rates go up when, like, certain teams win or lose. And it's like, who is responsible for that? Who is the one lighting all this stuff on fire? Because I see a lot of
1: YNs. It's YNs.
3: It's men.
1: Because the thing about
3: YM, it's young men.
1: No, it's YNs. And we will not talk about what the N means, because if you know, you know.
2: But yes.
1: We managed. Listen, I would argue that in terms of like property damage, we kept it lower than when the Eagles won.
2: Yes, but I have an issue with people saying, oh, it's just a lot of young people. I've seen countless videos of oversized balding men in Knicks jerseys, three sizes too small, man boobs out to jersey. And they're like, yo, what's up? Like, leave the people alone. Go home.
1: Listen, there was a guy that was in a Spurs jersey, in an old Rodman Spurs jersey, that was just running around fighting people, and people ended up doing the research on him the next day. He wasn't even a Spurs fan.
2: Yeah, him, yes.
1: He just wanted to smoke.
3: See?
1: He just wanted
3: to
1: smoke.
3: Like, I think men just use this as an excuse to, like, like, even when they're happy, they're like, yay, let's light stuff on fire. When they're mad, yay, let's light stuff on fire.
2: I would have done this in a controlled environment. I would have gotten one of those big garbage cans and started lighting that, like, putting things in there. Like,
3: there you go.
0: Addison's getting crazy. There you go.
2: I peacefully rioted.
0: Ryan, did you expect the police to be injured? And
1: yes.
0: For some reason, I expected them not to be bothered with the police. They were like,
1: bro,
0: just focus on the property damage.
1: The NYPD came out like the Avengers in one clip and just started getting everybody, any and everybody. Like, they were like legit putting the beats on people because it was getting ridiculous.
0: I saw this one police officer like get panned over. He's there, the boy, like, quivering lips. Like, all by himself. He's like, looking left and right. I'm like, oh, this guy's done.
1: He got separated from the group.
2: But people were so crazy. I saw like police like shoving people, and like even the people getting shoved, like, go Knicks! Go Knicks! Like, and you see the cops like biting their, like, they're trying not to laugh.
1: Listen, like, you can't feel too bad for the cops though, because like every single person who was there was either A, a part of the unit designed for riots, or B, there on overtime pay. So you gotta think about it like this. They got overtime pay from like the moment the Knicks game started to the moment it ended. So they got to watch a game and chill with fans and get paid tons of money. And then they got to beat people up for money.
0: It is kind of funny how like everyone's being really chill for the whole game duration. Yeah. Like the whole time they're like, all right, we have to worry about it until the game ends, and then we have to start.
1: Yeah.
0: Like imagine just like at a flip of a switch, just like the same people you were there just watching the game with, it's like, all right, time to like, I guess, battle you. Time to battle royale.
2: When you look at courtside too, you see all like Larry David and Jerry Seinfeld. You picture them rioting.
0: I couldn't believe I saw Larry David. Like,
2: Larry David. Jerry, give me that stop sign. Give me that stop sign. Give me that stop sign. Watch this. He's tossed. Jerry. See, Larry David just tossed a stop sign into a big
1: When
2: crowd.
1: The Knicks won game four, we had a lot of celebrities running around in the street.
2: Yeah.
1: Like Lamar Jackson was running around in the streets.
0: Really?
1: Iman Shumpert, an old ex Knick, was running in the streets.
0: I did see Iman Shumpert. I did see him.
2: Spike Lee. Trying to give like a big heroic speech after game five, and like fans just kept heckling him. He goes, you gonna make fun of me? You want me to make my speech? He's lecturing fans outside. Like, this is hilarious.
0: No, I didn't expect Ben Stiller to be the one I see holding the trophy. I thought I saw Spike Lee.
2: Yeah, why does he have all access?
0: But Ben Stiller is, you know, he's an OG.
2: Do some celebrities just have full access?
1: Some of them kind of do, because it depends on who knows Dolan and stuff like that. I mean, listen.
2: If Ben Stiller was feeling like it, could he just grab a towel and start showering?
1: Well, Ben Stiller also is allegedly doing like the documentary for this championship run.
2: Oh, that's why he's got his phone out all the time, right?
1: Yes. Okay. And I've seen the clips. It's so good. He's using just the phone and it looks so good.
2: And he's
1: good.
2: Doing it horizontal too. So yes. It's wow. Real. It's real stuff.
1: It's so good. But out of all the celebrities that we've seen, my favorite still goes down to Timothy Chalamet. He's just Timmy from
3: the
1: block.
3: Yeah, that was crazy.
1: Listen, I don't care what anyone says. Like,
0: no one thinks he's a day one.
1: If you look up where he went, he went to LaGuardia High School.
0: Wow.
1: Timmy's about this.
3: I don't even like him like that, but
1: he's funny. That's funny.
0: That's good.
3: Like, he was like, I think after one of the games, he was like, he didn't even look like Timothy Chalamet.
2: No.
3: He just looked like some kid from New York.
0: Yeah, he jumped into like over the barricade when the game ended, celebrated with them.
3: And then Kylie Jenner just standing to the side, like holding his jacket.
0: Yeah.
1: Listen, that OG tip game, that the game four when he threw his chrome on the floor, I was thinking to myself, bro, that's so much money. And then I'm, wait a minute, you're Timothy Chalamet, doesn't matter.
0: Yeah, he did throw his chrome on the floor.
1: And when we won the finals, he was in the back. He was cheering with them. He was holding the championship. He got champagne in the line, he's like, "Man, normally I don't. This doesn't happen. This burns. I got a stunt double for this. It was funny stuff."
0: We'll talk about him soon.
1: I just want to say this, right? We have to put a timer down for 9 months. That's all I'm gonna say.
0: What's gonna happen in 9 months?
3: Oh yeah.
2: Oh, Nick.
0: Oh, you're right.
3: Oh yeah.
2: Little Jalen's.
3: There's gonna be like a boom. And like
0: little OGs, little Mitches.
1: We gotta see if Kylie's gonna have an announcement.
3: When is that? March?
1: That's all I'm saying.
3: When's 9 months from now? March? Something like that?
1: I didn't even do it.
3: Just wait. Yeah. Just wait.
1: We just gotta wait.
0: That'll be something. With that being said, though, that basically sums up most of the Knicks this past weekend. You know, we might have a little bit more to do with, there was a story with Trump being there. I mean, Asen kind of teased a little bit. Whoopi Goldberg defending Trump for it. You know, we have something about Timothy Chalamet. He says, well, I'll get into what he says soon. This is after we get back from Homewrecker, 90.3 WHBC Somber.

0: That was a little bit of somber right in the National Morning Madhouse. We have no somber here in New York as the Knicks are champions.
1: Woo!
0: It's been hard to not talk about this whole hour. It's all about the Knicks, baby. All about the Knicks. Shout out to the Carolina, what are they, Hurricanes?
2: Hurricanes.
0: They won, I guess.
2: Hey, listen, there's a guy from Long Island on that team.
0: There we go.
2: And apparently, every guy gets to have the Stanley Cup for like 18 hours. So it might be out in Suffolk County for 18 hours.
0: There you go. If you're listening right now, Addison just spoke up. Addison just sat up from his chair.
3: I heard Suffolk County for 8 hours.
0: 18 hours.
2: 18 hours.
0: Even longer.
3: And there was 8 in there somewhere.
0: Yeah. Wow. But anyways, one last thing about the Knicks, at least I think so. Timothée Chalamet, immediately after they won, he said, "I am much rather this than an Oscar." Is he capping or what?
2: No, he's not capping.
0: I think he might be capping.
1: No. I don't think he's capping. Truthful. No?
0: He's being serious about this?
2: I think he's being very serious about this.
1: He's so New York. Like, he's the most New York person, like, our age I could think of.
0: Mm.
3: The city doesn't turn cars upside down for Academy Award winnings.
1: Yeah.
0: I think you're right. No, you think you're right. Maybe he's not capping.
1: What is it, the... I forget her name. It's, like, Mariska, the woman who plays Olivia Benson in SVU. Yes. She even said, she's like, "This is bigger than the day I got married. Like, this is the most important day of my life."
2: There's a clip of her where she legit was, like, after her show or whatever, like, I think she's doing a Broadway show, like, or whatever. Like, she was talking to the fans, and she's like, "Listen, I love you guys, but I gotta get home to Jalen." Not even her husband, not her kids. I gotta get home to Jalen.
1: Yeah, she's a diehard. So I believe it.
0: Okay. Well, there you go. We are believing Timothée Chalamet. And with that, one final flex bomb. That does it for the New York Knicks talk, at least today.
2: New York City.
0: And go New York, go New York, go. Speaking of New York, Ben Stiller, I see him on my screen. Each NBA game inspired me to go to the Museum of Natural History.
1: Ooh.
0: Is that what it's called?
3: Yes.
1: Yeah.
0: Never been there before in my life.
3: Oh, because I'm not at the museum.
0: Yes.
3: Oh,
0: yeah. Okay. Not in the museum. And never been there. I thought I'd been there. I walked in there, and I'm like, can't remember it. Can't remember this as a field trip. I don't think I've been there. No. Just that
1: wait, did you actually go to the museum?
0: Yeah, I did.
1: Oh, wait. Does it look the same as in the movie? I've never been.
3: A little bit.
0: I think a little bit. Yeah.
3: But I actually stayed over there.
0: Really?
3: Yeah, I stayed the night? I had a night at the museum. Yeah.
0: Oh, that's
1: cool.
0: I remember you told me about
1: that's
0: that.
1: So cool.
0: Yeah, it was a poster for him.
3: Slept in the whale room on a cot.
0: Wow. But yes, I went with my girlfriend the first time. She said, "Yeah, no, let's go. Like, it's actually pretty fun. Like, you know, whether or not you haven't been there, I think you will enjoy it just nonetheless." And I went there, and I'm like, "This is like no museum I've been to before. Like, I'm actually like really locked in to looking at these." What are they? Are they like
3: exhibits?
0: It's not taxidermy. Like, it's just like big structures,
3: dioramas.
0: Like, it's like it's just all. I don't know. It was just all animals and like insects and things like that. Maybe I only went to the first floor. Maybe that's why I only saw those things. But I'm over here looking at all these animals. I'm like, whoa, this is crazy. And then I get to the sponge, and I'm like, how is the sponge as the same kingdom as like all these animals? Like, why is a sponge here in front of me? Like, how come the sponge gets like 7 different things to hang up from a sponge? Moving on from the sponge, though, I thought about it. I'm like, how close are you supposed to be from the glass? Like, I thought about it, and I'm like, how come no one is, like forehead away from the glass? Why is it just me? Like, I had vision. I wasn't blind, but I chose to be that close.
2: Listen, you were locked in.
0: Do you guys think you shouldn't be that close to the glass?
2: I mean, they have the glass.
1: That's
2: fine.
1: Yeah, the glass is there, so that way it's like, that's the limit.
2: That's the limit.
1: People just don't get it.
0: It's not crazy if I'm, like, I'm leaning forward and I touch it with my forehead. Like, that's not crazy.
1: No. I also think sometimes, like, the reason I love museums, but the reason I get turned off, because people can be pretentious. Like, they'll stand there with like their, like what is it? Like twirling their mustache afar. Like, what does this mean? It's like, you could just like, it doesn't have to mean anything.
3: Or I hate when people put the headset thing in. It's like, please. At first I thought it was like a translating thing. No, it's just they want more information. Like, why don't you just look at it and take it for what you want it to be?
1: Literally.
0: Yeah.
1: Especially like art stuff where it's like...
3: Yeah, why do you need someone else to tell you what you're looking at? Just look at it.
1: Just feel your own thing and then maybe read about it later.
0: But yes. Yeah, I definitely felt that, Brittany, from like everyone else around me, because everyone was like taking 2 steps back to admire it, or like only children were that close to it. I'm like, am I a child or something? Why? Like, and then we got to the big dinosaur, right? The one I wanted to see from the movie. And I get there and I'm like, this is not a T-Rex. Was it not a T-Rex in the movie?
3: It was a T-Rex in the movie.
0: It was a T-Rex in
3: However,
0: the movie.
3: However, when you go there in person, it's multiple different dinosaurs.
0: There's so many.
3: So you're looking for the actual one and you can't find it.
0: The actual one isn't even as big as the biggest one. The biggest one is like this, I don't know, bronchio or stegosaurus.
3: The long neck thing.
0: The long neck thing, right? It's like, it takes up a whole room, 2 rooms almost. And I'm like, this is cool and all, but this is not the T-Rex, right? Like, am I tripping? This is not a T-Rex.
3: No.
1: So are those real?
3: Yeah, the bones are
0: that
3: real.
0: Part,
3: yeah,
1: like, that's crazy.
3: The bones are real.
1: Like, I know I sound like an idiot, but that's actually insane.
3: And then there's some animals there that they only found, like, the head. So, like, there's one where they have, like, just the head and then an outline of what they think it was.
0: Yeah.
4: Yeah.
3: I'm hoping it's nothing what they thought it was.
0: But no, that's, like, that brings up a good point, Brittany. Like, I thought the same thing. I was like, wait, what am I looking at? Are these all just, like, sculptures and, like, just, like, artwork? Or is this, like, actual bones?
3: The ones of people are obviously, like, just dioramas. But the animals, some of them are taxidermied.
0: That's what I was curious about. I'm looking at all these squirrels and skunks. I'm just like, could I have done this? Like, I just went backyard.
3: No, I could be wrong, but a lot of, like, those Ice Age, like, animals, I think they found them still in the ice.
0: Yeah.
3: That's why they're able to keep them somewhat what they look like. And some of them look like they're just

0: fire or your oil.
1: Well, you can make it a game. You got to find out what you owe.
0: No one likes owing anything.
2: Try to see what you get away with.
1: I'll purposely hide like an important piece of paper and then have clues where to find it when it's tax season.
2: Yeah. So next time I'll make sure I just put my forehead on the glass at that point. I'm just totally.
1: Did you see the live animal exhibit or no?
2: Live animal
1: like
2: exhibit.
1: I saw the
2: insects and little like I saw this ant thing where like apparently they work over here but they live over there and they go across like this bridge that you could see like above you.
3: Whoa.
2: I was like, wow, they don't work where they commute. Yeah, literally. They don't sleep where they work. Like they're out here just like us for real.
1: It's like, what are they building that for?
2: Yeah. Like, no, for real. Anyways, but that was a cool experience. I highly recommend the Museum of Natural. Yeah, I always see it as the mosaics. When you got the subway, I always see them. And I'm like, what is that even, sponsoring? What is that even saying? What is that?
1: I actually want to go to the Transit Museum. I heard that's in
3: Brooklyn. I've been there. It's in Brooklyn. Yeah,
0: it's so good.
3: Much fun because like no one really know. At least when I went, this was a few years ago, no one really knew about it. So it was me and my sister, and we got some like great pictures. And no one was really there, and it was during the summer.
2: Is it just trains?
1: It used to be an old station, but they just converted it into a museum now, and it's all the old trains in prestigious condition.
0: Yeah.
2: Wow.
1: And subways, mostly subways.
3: And it's pretty cool. Good. It's fun, yeah. And like they have like a little bus thing where you can go through like the bus.
2: Okay.
3: And a leaf blower.
2: Blows you away.
1: I would love to see the Museum of Natural Landscaping. Where it all started. It started with a scythe,
2: like
1: cutting grass.
2: Like scissor hands just there. Yeah.
1: And then
2: topping
1: like,
2: it up.
1: And then you got like the Miracle-Grow section and the...
3: The John Deere section.
1: Yeah, yeah. And then the leaf blower, 1922.
0: I'm not going to lie. I'm just glad that, like, I don't know if it's just because we're New Yorkers, but, like, I'm glad you guys enjoy museums as much as I do. Like, I think a good museum date is a real thing, and I hate people that think that it's not.
1: It's definitely a New York thing. However, I will say, like, I haven't been over in Vegas, but, like, the West Coast museums are cooler.
0: You think so?
3: They're more niche.
1: They're more, like, they're more niche, and they're more... glamorous. Like,
2: they're less historic.
1: You walk in there and you don't feel like you're on a school trip. Like, okay, this is cool. Like, I'm in a, like, the Mob Museum in Vegas, I heard, is unbelievable.
2: Really?
1: Like, you walk in, there's Tommy guns all in the ceiling and stuff.
2: That's pretty
1: like
2: cool.
1: Like, the Met, I feel like I'm walking into, like, a government building.
3: Yeah.
2: It does feel very, like, you know.
1: You walk on the floor, your shoes echo off the walls.
2: Yeah. It's true. Well, I got nothing. That was it. I don't know. What do you guys want to end the note on? You guys anything to end on the note on?
3: I want to go to the Mob Museum now.
2: The Mob Museum?
3: Yeah, I don't know why they would keep it in Vegas.
1: Well, they started Vegas.
3: Oh, really?
1: Vegas wouldn't be around if they didn't start doing stuff.
0: The Mob 100% started Vegas.
2: Kind of adds up.
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13: 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I made $970,000 last year. How much you made?
14: But it ain't about how hard you hit. 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
15: I've contained my rage for as long as possible, but I shall unleash my fury upon you like the crashing of a thousand waves.
14: It has begun.

0: We're back. Good morning. Welcome back to the second hour of the National Morning Madhouse. Antonio here, joined by, I don't know if that was proper sentence there. But anyways, we got Addison, we got Brittany, and a little AC/DC, and Addison, and Brian.
1: Yes.
0: And
2: Brittany. Yo, what's good?
0: And Brian and Addison, Brittany. Yep, that's all of us.
3: Yep.
0: Again, no Olivia this hour either. She won't be here. Mm-hmm. Sorry, guys. We're going to try to give you a bunch of topics this hour, and I'm pretty excited, all right? We're going to try a new thing out here, all right? We're going to have Brittany on the scene. We're going to have Addison on the scene. We had Brian last hour, all right? We're trying something new. Everyone gets a little spotlight. Tell us a little bit about something. Maybe next week they can come to the table with their own little topics they want to bring up to the table.
2: Ooh.
0: Maybe. Before we get into that, though, where are the best places to take a trip to in the summer? Jersey apparently is one of them.
3: What? Hey,
1: Addison, I believe
3: absolutely
1: it.
3: Not.
1: I believe
2: Yo,
1: it.
2: Listen.
3: I wouldn't take a trip to Jersey in any season.
2: listen. As someone who worked in Jersey for 2 years, I have to admit there are good places in Jersey. You just have to go and beyond certain places.
0: Is that true?
2: Yes. Like, Jersey gets a lot of hate, right? And it's just because, you know, I get it. Like, you know, we're New Yorkers. We're big and we're bad. But, like, guess where most people go to retire?
1: Jersey.
3: Florida.
1: Well, yeah, but Jersey's coming in second place right now.
3: I don't know. Like, I hate it. It's there's like, so many great places on Long Island. You go out east.
1: But picture if Long Island was its own state.
3: No. Ew.
1: It's incredible.
3: No.
1: Once you leave the New York City limits of New Jersey, it becomes a totally different place.
2: It does. Yeah. It sure does.
1: Like, well, the drive to Six Flags is always mesmerizing. Like, oh. The farms.
3: I don't know.
4: Nothing beats a Jet 2 holiday.
0: Nothing beats a Jet 2 holiday, guys. And where are the holidays you're taking? Well, apparently, the New York Times Style magazines got you covered. They're going to list a couple places that are the best places to go to in the summer. What do you guys think New York Times magazine says?
2: So, like, is it the all of America or, like, the world?
3: Yeah.
0: I think it means the world. Yeah.
1: Well, okay. I'm going with a few Caribbean places.
0: Okay.
1: Aruba.
0: Mm-hmm. It's a good answer.
2: Mm-hmm. Cancun, what do you, obviously.
0: Cancun. Okay.
1: Jamaica.
0: Okay. Brittany, what do you think?
3: I don't trust the New York Times. They're gonna say something stupid like Seattle or like Nevada or like. I feel like they're gonna say some part of Texas or something, like some really just like, yeah.
0: All right.
2: I'll throw San Diego in there because I've been.
0: Apparently, one of the main spotlights, the main cover of this, it shows apparently St. Lawrence River, which is a short drive from downtown Quebec City. Sending you up to Canada, by the way, this summer, straight to Canada. What do you guys think about that idea?
1: I forget how beautiful Canada can be.
3: I've never been to Canada.
2: Canada's beautiful, but like I still have beef with French Canadians, so like, not Quebec.
0: No?
2: Not Quebec. <Mm-mm-mm>. I'd rather go
0: apparently,
2: to Vancouver.
0: You could budget this kind of trip for like only
3: $50,000.
0: Is that the whole summer? Or is that just a weekend?
3: Yeah, how many summers is that?
1: I was thinking like a weekend.
0: Yeah, but up next we have something else, all right? Apparently it's Spain. Spain's a good place to go to.
2: Yes.
0: You guys agree with Spain?
2: So I've heard that Spain is actually pretty affordable for most people. Like they don't really work their citizens really hard.
0: Okay.
2: Apparently, but they do have a problem with like tourists.
0: Too many of them? Like, what's the problem?
2: So the problem that they're really having with tourists is more so that they realize that like the tourists come and they realize Spain is so good, and then naturally like whales try to buy the real estate, and they're like, no.
0: Oh, okay, interesting. Well, that's a problem anywhere that's nice right now where they have tourists. Except for Greece. I feel like Greece loves that. It's kind of like runs their economy.
2: Yeah, because Greece is poor.
0: Right? Doesn't it run their economy?
1: Depends where. I remember I had a math teacher who was Greek, and she goes, I always speak Greek when I'm over there because I know if I speak English, I'll be treated very differently.
3: Yeah, the Greeks are, my bosses were Greek. They would speak Greek like with each other. Or like
1: what's going on over there?
3: Yeah.
0: They love that.
3: Secret language.
0: Up next, I think asking like this one. How about a, how about Beacon, New York, east bank of the Hudson River?
1: Oh, yeah, the Hudson Valley's beautiful.
0: Apparently, that's a good place to go to, starting at $290 a night. What do you guys think about
1: that's not bad.
0: A summer trip? What should the budget be for a summer trip?
3: So, wait,
0: on where you
3: the Hudson Hudson River?
2: No, the Hudson Valley.
1: No, this is where the Hudson River actually looks like a beautiful, like, natural landscape and stuff.
0: Yeah.
3: Okay. Yeah.
2: It's, like, basically going up.
3: Okay.
0: Well, let's say you're trying to spend a week vacation in the summer. All right, let's do one domestic and one international. What do you guys think?
2: Well, like, it really depends, right? Because, like, it depends where you're
0: for
2: going.
0: You, where would it be domestic-wise? Like, in the nation, where would you go?
2: Like, if I had, like, a really good budget.
0: A
2: like,
0: week-long summer trip.
2: Like, if I had a really good budget, I'm probably going to Cali.
0: Cali.
2: I love the Bay Area. Like, interesting. I've been to San Francisco before. It's really good.
1: Well, okay. You'll blow all your money in 2 days. I will be on a budget. I will be picking one of the horrid states of America because I feel like it would be the Kansas, Nebraska.
3: I've been to Nebraska. Nebraska. The steak is great.
1: The steak is great.
2: Don't really sleep on Tennessee, by the way.
1: So I'm going to be paying for Ubers and steak. That'll be a great trip.
2: Do not sleep on Tennessee, by the way.
1: But Tennessee's popular. It'll be a little more expensive.
2: A little bit.
1: Tennessee got popping now. Along with Kentucky. I don't know what's going on down there, but it's getting popular. Yeah.
0: Those Chiefs.
1: It's getting popular. So,
0: okay.
1: Yeah.
0: So we got Cali. We got Midwest.
1: I'm going to pick South Dakota.
0: South Dakota.
3: What in the world?
1: I could see Mount Rushmore for free.
3: I've seen Mount Rushmore.
1: It's free, right?
0: You've seen it?
3: Yeah.
0: Wow.
3: South Dakota's crazy. Yeah.
0: Wow.
3: It was crazy because I've never seen that many Confederate flags in one place for a place that was not in the 13 colonies, was not in the Confederacy. Like,
1: that's interesting.
3: And like, migration, oh my God. Crazy.
1: Parallel universe?
2: No, migration. This is all it is.
3: Yeah.
0: Wow. How about you, Brittany? Where would you go within the nation for a summer trip, a week long?
3: I want to go Cali because I've never been. I feel like it would be like, I don't know. I'm from Florida, so I feel like it's not that far off in a way.
2: It's a different vibe.
1: The weather.
3: It is a different vibe, but I want to experience it. Yeah.
1: You drop the humidity real quick.
3: Like, I want to experience beach and mountains.
0: Oh,
3: like together. Yeah.
2: And like for me, like California, especially like in that LA County area, has a really good car culture, and I'm into cars. So like it'd be good to see some car shows. Like,
0: there you go.
2: Maybe not getting run over at night, but you know.
3: Ideally. And then outside of the US, I've always wanted to go to Japan.
0: Wow. For the summer trip, that would be for you, or that'd be more like a commitment?
3: Like a summer trip, May time, I've heard it's
1: now
3: nice.
1: Now, they love Americans over there.
0: They do?
3: They
1: are so embracing of them. When, like, the Navy ports, girls are just waiting for sailors to get off, so they might have a chance of sealing a deal.
0: There you go. Well, how about you, Brian? Where'd you go internationally on a summer trip
2: for a week? So for a week, I automatically have to agree with Brittany. I want to go to Japan, but I want to go to mainland Japan because I've had the luxury of being in Okinawa already.
0: Wow.
2: But that was when I was, in the military. It was for a little training exercise. Like, Japan is beautiful. It does get really hot, by the way, like humidity-wise, like during the summer. Ugh, ridiculous. But I want to experience mainland Japan. I want to go to Tokyo. I want to, it is such a beautiful, beautiful place. The culture's nice. Like, yes, they are nice to Americans, but also, no, they're not nice to Americans.
1: Yeah, it depends where you go.
2: But the thing about it is, though, if you respect the culture, you're not like a weirdo about it. Like, there are like people who get super into anime and then they think they're respecting their culture, but then they're really desecrating it. Like, if you're just chill about it.
0: Logan Paul kind of set us back a little bit.
2: Yeah, if you're just like chill about it, like, Japan is amazing. And it's cheap.
3: Really?
2: Like, it's not cheap to fly over there, but it's cheap when you get there. That's the reason why a lot of people, a lot of, American people, move there. Because, once you get assimilated to the culture and you learn to speak the language, the cost of living is nowhere near, anywhere over here. So
0: it's so interesting, though, how that works.
2: And if I could throw in a second in there, if not Japan, South Korea.
0: South Korea.
1: South Korea.
0: Wow. Well, nice. Can't go to North Korea.
1: Well, you could, but it would be
0: I don't know if that's possible.
1: Actually, I wonder how expensive that is because it's a sanctioned tour. You don't have to spend too much money. I think it's all inclusive.
0: You're going to get free food. You're going to get free housing and jail, but it's.
1: Yeah, I can't leave my hotel.
0: Yeah.
3: You can pay me enough money.
1: I will happily shut up and just take the tour.
0: How about you, Addison? No. Is that your answer, North Korea?
1: No. That is a dream of mine to visit a country like that just to see what it's
3: really?
1: All about. Yeah. I want because eventually they're going to freaking turn and, they're going to join the UN eventually. So they're like living in the 1930s. There's no country on earth that's still like that. So
3: I'd be so scared if I sneezed in the wrong place.
1: Nah,
3: if
1: you're a tourist, they play along with you. They'll sneeze too.
0: Good. Yeah, yeah.
1: Like, you sneeze too. Yeah, at you. What's the country that Germany beat 7-0?
0: Curacao.
1: Curacao, I want
0: to
1: go there.
0: That's actually a great place to go to. It's actually very lovely over there. It looks very nice. All right, there we go. They move it.
2: wait. What about you, Antonio?
0: Oh, yeah. I think within the country, I guess Hawaii counts, but it seems a little...
3: That counts.
2: It kind of
0: seems hard to budget, but it does count.
2: It's
0: but,
2: expensive.
0: Yeah, it's expensive.
1: It is, right?
0: Definitely wanted to always go to Chicago, try to see Chicago.
2: Chicago's nice.
0: Even like Seattle, I'd want to go see
2: Seattle
0: those two places.
2: Also nice.
0: Across like the globe, I feel as if though I'd love to go to Mexico if it wasn't so at a like a weird point right now where it's kind of like super cartel or resort.
2: Well,
0: you get, you know?
2: Okay. Well, here's the thing about that, right? Like, you'll fit in, right?
0: I guess that's
2: true. You'll fit in. And,
0: yeah.
2: And
0: I can speak the language.
2: So
0: might help.
2: You can speak the language. And
0: yeah.
2: As long as you know you look out for the scammers, you'll be fine. Because, like, let's be honest. Like, they love, like, cartels, the government. They love the tourist revenue. So you'll be fine as long as you're a tourist. And you're not Caucasian, so they're not going to kidnap you for ransom.
0: Yeah.
1: Yeah, but when my friends went down there last year, they said there were military members were, outside their hotel, just in case stuff were to go down.
2: Well,
1: tanks and stuff.
2: Yeah, but, also, there's, a cartel civil war that's been going on for, like, 2 years.
1: I know, but I don't want to stay in a Marriott Bonvoy with the potential of a war going on right outside. Yeah.
0: And now that I've been to France, like, in terms of Europe, I think the only one I'm interested in is either Spain or Greece. But right now, Greece sounds great for the summer. Like, Spain would be nice for the winter.
1: Is the weather good over there?
0: Oh, I mean, imagine it's very hot probably, right?
1: Crazy.
0: Right by the water and everything? Yeah.
2: Don't sleep on Italy. Italy's good.
0: Italy's
3: I've been
0: nice.
3: To Italy in the winter. Yeah. It was nice.
0: Yeah.
3: It was beautiful.
0: Yeah, Italy sounds cool, too. I love their food. I feel like I'd gain probably, like, 10 pounds.
3: No, you don't, because there's so much walking.
0: I removed my twink status.
2: I was going to say, just based off of also, like, one of my friends that just took a recent trip over there to see another friend in the group, Romania is actually really good in
0: Romania.
2: Romania's
0: I'm only laughing because it reminds me of, like, the Andrew Tate and all that stuff.
2: Like, the Andrew Tate stuff aside, like, Romania is actually pretty good. Like, the stuff is pretty cheap. Like, the food's good. Apparently, they have really good pizza over there.
1: Okay. Yes.
0: Interesting.
1: Yeah. Actually, there's a few of them opened up pizzerias in Queens over here.
0: Oh, yeah?
1: You know, Roses?
0: What? Really?
1: In Queens, I think it's Romanian owned, yeah.
0: There's just so many Roses. It's unfair. It doesn't make any sense. It doesn't add up.
1: I say Roses. It's
0: Roses and Gino's, all those.
1: You put in Roses Pizza in your maps, and you just get disappointed. Like,
0: 1,500 locations.
1: Oh, this is not good.
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0: That was the One Republic. Right in the Nassau Morning Madhouse 90.3 WHPC. It's Antonio joined by Addison, Brian, and Brittany. And you know what? The show's coming along. We're about to end it. Things are moving along. All right, time flies by.
1: We're making great progress.
0: It flies by. We're having fun. What could I say? It's kind of insane what time it is already. Brittany, she's got something to say for us. Brittany's got a topic at hand that I might have forced onto her, but I think it's something she'd be interested in.
2: Well, you gave me two choices, and this one I did like more.
0: I thought so. You know, that was funny. That was meant for Olivia.
2: Oh, really?
0: Yeah, or maybe you. Either one of you always spoke about this when it happened, but please, enough with the teasing and the speculation. What is this? What are we talking about here?
2: This is about what Millie Bobby Brown said about her husband, Jake Bon Jovi, John Bon Jovi's son. And I don't think it says it in here, but it was on a podcast she did with... what's her name? Kylie
0: Jenner?
2: Kelsey? No. Oh. She's married to...
0: The Kelly Clarkson show?
2: No. Married to the football player, Travis Kelsey's brother.
0: Oh, Jason Kelsey.
2: Yeah, Jason Kelsey's wife. Yes. It was her podcast. Yes. Millie Bobby Brown was on it. And because she got under fire because there were pictures, multiple pictures.
0: Mostly her husband was under fire.
2: Well, yeah. Her husband was, because she was like, they have a child together, a baby, and there's pictures of her carrying like the car seat, the diaper bag, like carrying all this stuff, and he is walking right behind her, not carrying anything. And people were like it started to go viral, and people were like, what, like, girl, get up, like, what are you doing? Pick your head up. Like,
0: no.
2: And she went on this podcast and defended him and was like, no one really knows him. What does it say? Like, she basically was like, he knows that I'm capable of doing these things, so he lets me.
0: Yeah.
2: My argument is, I'm sure you are capable of carrying all those things, but like, why as a man would you want your wife to be doing all that? It's like those videos at the grocery store where the guy will like, I don't know if anyone's seen it, but like there'll be like a woman reaching for like a case of water and the guy is standing there on his phone. And the guy will come in and like grab the girl's case of water and be like, can I have your number? And the husband will be like, what? And it's like, why didn't you help her? It's like, it's the same exact thing.
1: So I've seen like compilations on like Instagram and stuff of like husbands just letting their wives carry like crazy things, or them just being like unattentive parents. My ex used to send me a lot of these because we both hated this kind of stuff. And it just blows my mind, because it's like, why are you letting your wife carry like 10 grocery bags? Or,
2: and they use it as like, well, like, you know, like, I don't want her to like baby her. It's feminism. It's equal. It's like, no, it's not.
1: No, you're lazy.
2: Literally. And then you complain like men, the male loneliness epidemic. It's like, maybe because you're making women carry your bags for you.
0: These examples are literally, he's got nothing. He's got nothing.
1: Bro,
2: he has nothing but his iPhone.
1: Who was just on his phone. His kid like fell out of like the car or whatever and was crying. And like the mom is carrying like a bunch of stuff. And she had to be the one to put everything down to go rush to pick up the kid. And like eventually he's like, oh no, my kid's crying on the floor. Like, what?
2: Yeah, especially like your John Bon Jovi's son. It's like, I know that silver spoon is still in your mouth.
0: Yeah.
2: Like,
0: what's it called? For those who don't even know, the Millie Bobby Brown and what is it, his name?
2: Jake Bon Jovi.
0: He's Jake Bon Jovi. Mm-hmm. They have a child together. So it really does get like that deep. There's a whole child in the mix, as well as the groceries and just stuff like that. You know, there was a funny thing in that article, Brittany, where it was saying that, what did it say? It said that, it was saying, oh, man. Oh, you have it right there in front of you. I highlighted some of it. But anyways, she was saying that she wants her daughter to think like, oh, we don't need any man. You know what I mean? Like, there's no man we need. Like, but there is a man. There is a man there. So, you know what I mean?
2: Literally.
0: You might as well. It's not like they're in a single, you know,
2: like,
0: household.
1: I hate that this is the mentality that, like, people are trying to raise their daughters on. Like, I don't need a man. You can be fully independent without needing anyone ever. It's like, as humans, we need each other.
2: As humans, we
1: need each other. Like, I'm not, like, it's not even a gender thing. Like, you know, I need you, Antonio. I need Addison.
0: Thanks,
1: I need
0: Brian.
1: Olivia. I need Brittany. Like, without community, without coming together to, like, cover for each other's weaknesses or helping amplify our strengths, like, we fall apart as a human race. Like, I get it, right, that in terms of, like, a relationship, you want a level of independence, but you can't be too independent if you're in an actual, like, relationship. It doesn't matter gender at that point either.
0: That's the main part of it, honestly.
1: You need to know how to compromise. You need to know how to work together. Like, this, like, I'm going to use sports fan logic for this. The independent gimmick I don't know why gimmick has been the sports fan thing for 2026, but whatever. The independent gimmick, like, it needs to die.
0: Yeah.
1: It just needs to die. Like, it is okay to rely on someone, but you can't be codependent. There's levels to this.
0: It's so funny to me that she's responding for him. Like, he's still not the one responding for this or, like, defending himself. It's still just her.
2: And there was also...
3: The dashier, the basher.
0: You know what I mean? It doesn't get better than that at the end of the day.
2: There was also, I think it was a separate interview she did, or she was talking about something, like, they travel together, and she said he does not pack any bags. Like, he literally will, like, she plans everything, and he, like, won't pack a charger. He'll borrow her laptop, her charger. I'm like... You're living with a child.
0: He's so
2: like,
0: silly.
2: Yeah, it's like, oh my God, that's my man. It's like, no, you have two children, girl. You're raising two children.
0: I remember now, as you mentioned, that's what it said. It said that people don't understand that I'm just so focused and thinking three steps ahead. And he's
2: like, I've been planning this. I'm miles ahead. And like, people have talked like since Stranger Things, like when she first started Stranger Things, she's been the breadwinner of her family since she was a little kid. So I'm sure she's had to grow up and be mature and like versus someone who has a silver spoon in their mouth, whose dad is John Bon Jovi. Well, I don't have to carry my bags. I don't need to pack a bag for this week long trip. And he's like, I'll buy clothes wherever I go.
1: Yep.
2: Like, and I know it's Chrome Hearts. And I know it's not cheap.
0: But yeah, shout out to Molly Brown, getting it done for her and her family. She's going to find a way. She don't need no man. She has a man, but, you know.
2: No, she has two kids. She's raising two kids. She's a single mom.
1: She's a single mom.
0: And the other thing I gave Brittany, Taylor Swift this past weekend, she was inducted to the Songwriter Hall of Fame.
2: The youngest.
0: Is that what that was?
2: Wow. I'm pretty sure, yeah.
0: That's crazy. Do you think she's deserving of that, Brittany? You're the big song. You're the big artist. I mean, Brian's also into music.
2: Yeah, he does music.
0: But you do the like, kind of like
2: pop, girly pop,
0: whatever.
2: Music.
0: Yeah, you're into that. You know, you got the Addison Rae allegations.
2: Oh yeah. Never dropping those. But
0: do you think she deserved it?
2: That's a tough one because I do feel like she does to some degree. But like the last 5, 6, 7 years, it's been like commercial. Like, I feel like once Folklore kind of cemented her for a lot of people, even people who didn't know her, as like, okay, she can write. And it's a lot, the production on that is very like piano, guitar heavy. Now it's like, she's singing about Travis Kelce with like, I don't know, like teeny bopper production, Jack Antonoff's file, like beep boop bop computer files behind it. It just seems like devoid of any substance the last like beep few bop. Albums. But I do feel like her early work definitely deserves the accolades.
0: Mm. Yeah.
1: Well, I mean, I guess to be fair, that's what happens when you go from this is how I just describe it. Like, you know, I'm depressed music or heartbreak music to, oh, wait, I'm happy now.
2: Not even. I feel like some of like... I feel like even when she's trying to sound sad, I'm not buying it lately.
1: Because she like, hasn't been sad.
2: Yeah.
1: Like, that's why. Like,
0: what's it to be sad about?
1: At a point, like, the gimmick, I'm gonna be burning this word to the ground
2: that's
1: before
2: the
1: year's
2: for
1: over.
2: The day.
1: No, it's going to be my word for, like for a while. Like, the gimmick is dying for her, right? And, like, she's going to have to learn how to transform her sound to make, you know, sounding happy sound good.
2: Yeah.
1: Or, because she can't be sad anymore. As for, like, whether she deserves it or not, I'm not a big Taylor Swift fan. Like, I listen to her music. I like white girl music. It's cool. Like, it's classic. Like, she makes classic white girl music. Yeah. I'm not going to hate on her for that.
0: Yeah.
1: Like, I'm not going to say she's some revolutionary, but, like, she's always been consistent. And I think when you've been as consistent, like, she's been for as long as she's been, you deserve it to get, you know, enshrined in the Hall of Fame, no matter the age. Like, if you have the accolades for it, congratulations, you get it, you know? Like, at the end of the day, like, those kind of accolades and awards are, like, for impact. And let's be honest, she has an impact.
2: Yeah.
0: Yeah.
2: Exactly. And I feel like sometimes people, like, that's the thing, too. Within the last, like 5 to 7 years, she's kind of been this like self-proclaimed mastermind. Like, she calls herself an English teacher. So I feel like the writing just isn't matching that lately. Like, I feel like she kind of boasted herself up a little bit to this pedestal that she can't match.
0: Now, her acceptance speech is what really cracked me up because apparently it was 21 minutes long. Is there any reason it should be that long?
1: Nerves.
2: No.
0: Nerves?
1: Nerves.
2: Talk about the Knicks game.
0: Yeah. She was there. She had a busy week. She went to the Knicks game, and the day after, she got inducted to the Songwriter
1: Hall. I loved her at that Knicks game. I really did.
2: I don't even like Taylor Swift like that really anymore, but when people start like getting mad at her for stuff like that, I will come out and defend her. I don't care.
1: Wow. Listen, my hot take is that when it's not about music, Taylor Swift hate is forced. When it's not about music, Taylor Swift hate is forced. When it's about music, you can hate her as much as you want because there are some valid takes in there. But when it's about her as a person, what is there to hate? No controversy, really.
0: I think just the omissions in the private jets. That's about it.
2: Yeah, but
1: who cares? Yeah. Like, some of our favorite celebrities take private jets. Like,
0: for some reason, she gets a lot of hate for
1: it. She gives so much money to charity. Like, tons of it. Yeah. All the time. Like, all the time.
0: It's never enough.
1: She's so charitable as a human being. Like, Taylor Swift is a good human. But, like, when it comes to music, you can hate her. But, like, don't hate her as a person. Like, it doesn't make sense.
0: I feel like you were about to comment there or something. Or you just...
3: No, I'm trying to think. Has Taylor Swift ever gotten involved with a Going Green campaign or...
0: like environmental kind of campaign?
3: Yeah.
1: Probably, honestly.
0: She does not care about the environment whatsoever.
3: Yeah, sorry, Greta Thunberg takes private jets.
0: Oh, does she actually?
3: Yes.
0: Does she really?
2: Yes.
0: No, that doesn't add up. That doesn't add up.
2: That's cool. The Nassau
4: Morning Madhouse. Less Good Morning America, more Oh God, what are they saying now?
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0: Chapel Row and right here in the Nassau Morning Madhouse 90.3 WHBC. It's Antonio joined by Addison, Brian, Brittany. And guys, it's time for a snack break, all right? Now, we haven't done a little ASMR. Did you guys hear that? Is that good?
1: Yeah, we heard that.
0: All right, so anyways, this is the viral, that big gay.
2: I don't know what you're talking about. You keep saying that.
0: It's the viral. You haven't heard of that?
2: No.
0: I know we're talking about it off air, but I got to mention it again so you guys can hear it on air. I'm going to play it right now for you.
3: The Dabba Gab meme came from a
1: good job.
0: This is the moment. Here it is. All right, so anyways.
2: Is that from something?
0: It's a little video. It's him reviewing the infamous viral Kool-Aid pineapple jar.
1: Oh, right. So I was right.
0: You were exactly right. People have traveled very far for this delicacy, all right, to receive it and be overcharged by a lot. Because you can make it yourself with little to no ingredients. It's pineapple and Kool-Aid, folks. It's not that crazy.
1: How much did you got charged?
0: I charged like $25, $50
1: what?
0: A jar.
1: Huh?
0: Yes. I'm not even joking.
1: I know you're not joking.
0: It's really that deep. It's absolutely absurd. They travel really far.
2: Are you looking for something?
4: My cup disappeared.
0: Oh, no. I grabbed it for you. Don't worry. I grabbed it for you.
4: Okay.
0: To put the pineapples in.
4: Okay.
0: So it's a little snack break. You know, that's what we do at the job I work at, a school. Kids get snack time. And, you know, we need snack time here.
1: True.
0: It keeps us going. So this right here is a. Make sure I get them real extra juicy for you guys.
2: Why is the Kool-Aid like greenish?
0: Because green Kool-Aid's green now. It's not really blue anymore. It's kind of like a green color.
2: I thought Kool-Aid was red.
0: Well, it's all types of colors. You got purple. Purple's my favorite. I mean, grape.
1: But they have green Kool-Aid.
2: Really?
0: Green, they got red, and they got purple. Purple's the only one with the flavor name. Anyways, here we go. This is the Kool-Aid pineapple. You guys let me know what you guys think about this, all right? So, for those who want to make it at home, well, I'm happy you asked. I know you want to. So, basically, it's pineapple chunks inside a jar with about a quarter of pineapple juice, about 3 tablespoons of sugar, because you need Kool-Aid. You need sugar to make Kool-Aid, all right? And then the Kool-Aid itself, and then you mix it. Then the pineapples go in. You put it in the fridge. It's got to be in the fridge for at least 3 hours. All the pineapple gets absorbed.
1: Gotta have some patience,
2: guys. When did you make this?
0: I made this morning at 5 a.m. Yes. I wanted to make it last night, but kind of forgot about it until I woke up. But that's okay.
1: So how much TikTok videos did you watch before you decided on doing this?
0: As soon as I saw the first one, I'm like, oh, they have to try it. Yeah. I actually wanted to do it last week. I had this pineapple from last week. I'm happy it was still there and my family didn't eat it. But yeah, you guys let me know what you guys think about this. Salud, guys. Cheers. All right, we're going to try it. Here goes. The viral, that big guy. Pineapple Kool-Aid, all right? Pineapple chunk going in. It tastes like exactly what it is. That's about it, right?
1: Now give me the Kool-Aid.
2: Yeah,
1: I was going to say, like...
0: I mean, we need some
1: That should actually be the main...
0: The pineapple juice Kool-Aid is the main event?
1: Yeah.
0: That could be true.
2: No one
0: drinks the juice.
2: Really?
0: No one, and every video, no one tries the juice.
2: What?
1: That doesn't even make sense to me.
0: They don't try it.
1: That genuinely doesn't make sense to me.
0: They don't try the juice. They just eat the pineapple.
2: I thought that was like the whole point was the Kool-Aid.
0: The whole video just eating the pineapple. No one cares about the juice.
1: We are in dystopian times.
4: That is good Kool-Aid.
2: Oh, yeah. Yeah, why aren't people drinking the juice? You're missing the best part, guys. Because the pineapple juice is good.
1: Adding a pineapple to this, wow. Yo, throw some alcohol in this and now you've got a party.
2: Ooh, some Tito's.
0: Yeah. Big hangover though the next day, but that's all right. You know they're making Kool-Aid with 75% less sugar now?
1: Yeah.
0: Isn't that kind of crazy?
1: That is crazy.
0: It took that long to do that? Like, dang. Michelle Obama didn't, like, make that happen immediately?
1: Well.
0: Just now they're doing that?
2: A couple bones to pick with her.
0: Michelle Obama.
1: Someone had a bone to pick with Michelle Obama last night. That's all I'm saying.
0: What?
4: Oh, yeah.
1: Yeah, one of the fighters. One of the fighters.
0: Oh, no.
1: Yeah, from the UFC event. He basically said after he won verbatim, like it was the last thing that he said. We thought he was done, by the way. And I gotta say this, Michelle Obama is a man.
2: Oh my god.
0: Was that cheer? Josh Hokett?
4: Yes.
1: It was Josh Hokett.
0: It was
1: Josh Hokett.
2: Brother.
0: Guy's insane.
1: The thing about it is like you would think considering the conservative crowd that definitely was there, he'd get like a loud cheer. I didn't hear anything.
4: And matter of fact, he goes up to Trump afterwards and Trump like looks at him and like he says something, and if I was a bad lip read, like, you're effing crazy. You're crazy.
1: Like, there was genuine confusion as why he said that. Like, oh, this is the first time I was shocked to see that no one cheered for a Michelle Obama stray.
4: I was watching that live. I go, oh, that was cute. that was awful, adorable, man.
0: I really thought Derek Lewis was gonna win. I put like money on Derek Lewis.
4: Really?
0: I didn't want Josh Hooker to win. I thought he was ridiculous.
4: I was waiting for the famous quote for a second time. My balls was hot.
0: Yeah, that's what I'm saying.
4: If he did that at the White House, and he didn't pan to Trump with a standing ovation.
0: That's what I wanted to see.
1: He looked like he was 41.
0: He's old, man.
1: He looked like he was 41.
0: Most knockouts in UFC history, though. Pretty cool.
1: Yeah.
0: Moving back to that big guy. We got pineapple Kool-Aid. What do you guys rate the pineapple Kool-Aid?
2: It's pretty good.
4: I give it a 7.8 out of 10.
1: I'll give it an 8.
2: Wow. I was going to say an 8.5.
0: Just the pineapple, though. Just the pineapple?
2: Just the pineapple, like a 7. Because,
0: maybe,
2: like, once you...
0: longer in the juice.
2: Yeah, like, I feel like if you bite into... the first bite or two, you get the Kool-Aid pineapple, but once, like, obviously the pineapple's so strong, yeah. Once you get... yeah. Mm. But... the Kool-Aid itself, with I'm surprised pineapple. People aren't drinking
1: yeah,
2: it.
1: Yeah, like, they're missing out.
2: Yeah.
0: So we got an 8, we got a 7.8, Brittany.
2: Like an 8.5.
0: Wow, 8.5, high rating.
2: Out of all the stuff we've eaten here and consumed in the station.
0: It's pretty up there,
2: this
0: right?
2: Is pretty up there, pretty yeah. Up there.
0: I thought it was going to be way too much, because I was putting the sugar in, and I was like, this is going to be ridiculous.
1: Listen, I have a sweet tooth, so for me, that's right. Yeah.
4: Sugar is key.
0: Sugar is the key?
4: Yeah.
0: Well, that's been our snack time. We'll be right back from Risk It All, Bruno Mars, 90.3 WHPC.

0: Bruno Mars right here on Planet Earth, 90.3 WHPC. It's Antonio joined by Addison, Brian, and Brittany. We just had the viral, that big pineapple Kool-Aid drink. And I'm not going to lie, it was pretty good. And I can't stop eating it now. I might have like a sugar rush. Good.
1: He's going to make some more later.
0: Yeah, make some more later. Don't worry, Olivia. Maybe we'll make you some later. I don't know. Maybe I missed it. Who knows? It might make you violently ill, honestly. It might make us. We don't even know what's going to happen to us after drinking this, eating this.
1: True.
0: I hope
2: not. I'm feeling sleepy.
0: Well, that's about it. That's our show. 15 minutes left. We're going to yap it out. You guys are going to yap it out?
1: Yeah, lovely. Yeah. Good yap session.
0: Well, Addison has something else for yap to yap about.
3: Yes, I do. You familiar with Rod Stewart?
0: The Rod Man? Do you know about the Rod Man?
2: That's my first. Like if I saw a picture of him, I would.
3: That was my very first concert at Jones Beach.
0: Was it actually?
3: Yeah, Rod Stewart.
0: That's actually crazy.
3: Well, some guys have all the luck. Well, apparently to some fans, he has no luck. Rod Stewart was in the stands cheering for Scotland in the World Cup hours after canceling his concert in California due to health reasons, quote-unquote. What is that? Here we are flying off to Boston and see Scotland in the World Cup, Stewart said.
0: Yeah, he said it on a social media post.
3: On his social media post, and he said, you know, it's been 28 years, so these kids, I mean, I've told them all about it. I've been to 7 World Cups, but they've
0: is
3: never
0: he British?
3: Been. Yeah.
0: I never knew he was British.
3: Yeah, he's British.
2: Oh, he was in the Jeff Beck group?
3: I think for a little bit.
2: Oh,
3: you think I'm sexy? Come on. Yeah. Rod Stewart, his voice really changes when he sings. But yeah, some fans in the comments were quick to wonder how Stewart was traveling with such high energy after saying he canceled for health reasons. I think he just wanted to see the freaking World Cup.
2: Oh, definitely.
1: The health reasons were the World Cup.
0: Yeah. The health reasons need to see that World
1: just
0: Cup.
1: Just like how the health reasons for most people on Thursday will be the Knicks parade. So
0: there you go.
3: Yes.
1: I get it.
3: If Rod Stewart's at the Knicks parade.
2: Oh my God.
3: With his big silver microphone. Oh my
0: God. So what do you think? You think that this is worth getting mad at him over, or do you respect the decision?
3: Guy's like,
0: he made?
3: 80 something years old, and he has a residency in Vegas? Get over it. It's like getting mad at Frankie Valli for canceling the rest of his tour. Like, the guy's 90.
1: Listen, people got over Lauryn Hill canceling things. It's whatever at this point.
2: Yeah. It reminds me of when Jacob Elordi recently canceled. He was supposed to be on like the Cannes film like panel, like,
0: oh, okay.
2: And he canceled because of a foot injury, and then the next day he was on the beach with Kendall Jenner.
0: Is he dating Jenner or something?
2: Yeah.
0: Wow. So like, these Jenners are a little.
2: But I mean, Rod Stewart
0: I hate to hate on women, but like, what's going on now?
2: I mean, if you have your
1: that
2: pick.
1: Entire family's just cursed, though.
2: Yeah.
1: They're like the celebrity version of the Kennedys.
0: What's the age gap right now between Elordi and the
2: I don't
0: Jenner?
2: Think it's that crazy.
0: Oh, he's not that young?
2: Kendall Jenner.
0: Yeah.
2: Yeah, I don't think it's that crazy.
0: Oh, I he's thought like, it was like 24 to like 30. Or something like that.
2: No, I don't think so. He's not that young. He just plays a high school.
1: My hot take is once you are like 25 and plus, age gap does not matter.
0: There you go.
2: Yeah.
0: That's
2: yeah.
0: Valid, I guess. That's respectful.
3: If I meet my wife and she's in her 60s and I'm in my 30s, it doesn't matter anymore.
1: But like if you're like out here being like 30 or 40 and you're dating like an 18 to 21 year old, like what are you doing?
2: Oh, yeah, no. She's 30, he's 28.
0: Oh, wow, he is older.
2: Yeah.
0: Well, I'm going to turn around.
2: But Rod Stewart, I will say, like, I get canceling. Like, it's like,
0: you agree?
2: I kind of get it. Like, he's like, what? I don't even know. I just saw a picture of him. I was like.
3: He definitely saw that went, oh, we're going to the World Cup. Screw them.
2: Yeah.
3: We're going.
2: I mean.
0: He sees all the fans.
2: I get it. Like, I get why people would be mad if you bought a ticket, but it's like, I don't buy it.
3: And then they see him, like, and they see him healthy as a horse. Like,
2: yeah.
3: Like, yeah. He has a major model railroad layout in his house. I think like one of his rooms, his entire floor is just model trains. Love the Rod, man.
0: It's pretty cool.
1: Listen, and it's a World Cup in the greatest nation on earth. How could you not, you know?
0: There you go.
2: If you're Rod Stewart, you can have just whole houses of your room dedicated, or whole rooms of your house dedicated to one thing, or just go to the World Cup.
0: Yeah. You're Rod Stewart, you can do whatever you want.
2: Yeah.
1: True.
0: You know, and have it your way, like Burger King.
1: Yep. Yo, speaking of Burger King, like, have you guys seen the new Burger King ads about how, like, they fired the king?
0: What? I have not seen that.
1: Yeah, they basically said that, like, oh, yeah, Burger King hasn't been performing the way we want, so we fired the king and we made you guys in charge.
2: What?
1: So, yeah, the Burger King is unemployed.
3: Well, that's going to be a problem. He can work at McDonald's.
1: Yeah, maybe.
0: All I know is that Burger King lost out with the FIFA. McDonald's took the FIFA promotion.
1: They did.
0: I did not expect that for some reason.
1: I mean, listen, McDonald's is doing big W's, especially with those drinks. I've been on the McDonald's drinks for a while. Listen.
2: I still haven't tried the dirty
1: soda. It's the Krispy Kreme donut of sodas, man, of dirty sodas.
0: I refuse to believe that.
1: McDonald's have dirty sodas, right?
3: Yeah.
1: And they're really good. And they have three different ones, all right?
0: They're not that good.
1: They have the Blue Sprite, which is great. You don't think they're that good?
0: Uh-oh. I don't think they're that good.
1: They're not good.
0: I've tried the blue one.
1: They're that good.
0: I was not the impressed Blue Sprite, by the cold foam.
1: Really great. I love the cold foam. Really great. They have the Dr. Pepper, which honestly just tastes like a ice cream vanilla float. And then they have the orange soda, which tastes like orange sherbet.
3: But which one's the Krispy Kreme one?
1: I think the blue Sprite. It hits like crack in the 80s.
3: Okay. Mm-hmm. That's a pretty big statement.
1: Yeah.
2: We should do that one day. We should bring them in to try.
0: Yeah, I'll yeah, right. We should.
2: We should.
1: Anyways, I'll fund it.
0: There's no problem with that. It's just, if I bring them, it'll be dead. It'll be a dead drink. The cold foam will be gone from
2: I'd
0: bring them from 6. Addison brings them in, they'd be dead from 5.
3: Yeah.
0: I wanted to have us make our own dirty sodas. Because I can guarantee you, we can make better dirty sodas than McDonald's.
1: I don't think so.
2: How do you make a dirty soda?
1: I don't think so.
0: Not that hard.
1: I don't think so.
0: And if you're good at them, it's some lime juice.
1: But it's coming from a McDonald's tap.
0: Can't beat that Sprite, though.
2: That's true.
0: We're going to make them. I'm telling you right now, it's going to be great.
2: McDonald's Sprite. That's all I need to know.
1: It's so good.
0: I'm looking for that commercial, Brian. I can't see it where they fired the king. I cannot. I see like a YouTube editor where they're going to use a bunch of AI going like, you will not believe this. Creepy marketing problems. Pay attention. Burger King has just fired their king. Whatever. Anyways, shout out to the show today. We're missing a soldier, but the show must go on.
1: The show must go on.
0: Are you guys excited for Juneteenth, Father's Day? It's going to be a pretty packed weekend.
2: Oh shoot! I forgot about Father's Day.
1: Everyone always forgets about Father's Day.
3: Because moms freak out more when you forget. Dads are like, dads forget it's Father's Day.
1: Yeah, yeah. Most dads are just like, thanks for calling.
2: Yeah.
1: Yeah.
0: Yeah.
1: I mean,
2: I don't even talk to my dad. I talk to my stepdad, obviously. So I'm like, what do I get? I don't know what to get him. He's like 60 something years old.
3: Oh. Fishing rod.
0: Yeah.
2: He doesn't fish.
3: Well, he can now.
0: A golf club.
3: He can start.
0: A golf club case.
2: He doesn't golf either.
1: Go.
0: What does he do?
1: Listen.
2: He smokes cigarettes.
3: All right.
0: Hey.
3: Go to an Indian reservation and pick him up a classic card.
2: He loves the Indian reservation.
3: Get him a gift card.
0: Listen, there you go.
1: Get him a gift card.
3: I don't even know if they make gift cards.
0: Is his name American reservation?
3: No, it's called Indian reservation.
0: What? Yeah, I got, what's up, what's down?
3: I got corrected at an Indian reservation.
0: Okay.
2: Is it? I mean, technically, it would be a Native American, but they do call it the Indian reservation.
3: They prefer being called Indian.
2: Really?
1: They do.
3: Yeah.
1: Also, I would just like to say this, very good cheat code. If you don't know what to get your dad, go just look at his dresser and see what cologne he likes and go buy another one.
2: I don't even think the man showers.
1: That is crazy.
2: I'm kidding.
1: That is crazy.
2: I'm kidding.
3: I think you should go to the Indian reservation.
2: I think I should too. No, just buy him a carton of cigarettes and some...
3: Get it 3 for $5.
2: Some gummies.
3: I forgot. Yeah, they changed.
0: Life's short, so live a little.
1: Yo, you gotta think about that. Like, a bunch of Father's Days from now, like, people are just gonna be buying their parents, like, weed.
2: You don't think I already do that?
0: Yeah.
2: Don't think I'm doing that for Mother's Day?
0: I mean, now with this Knicks win, if there's any hint that your father likes basketball, you're set.
2: Yeah.
1: Yo, I'm getting the championship hat.
0: I got the shirt with the rhinestones. That's pretty cool.
1: I'm getting the hat. It's being delivered to my house eventually.
0: Apparently, mine says it won't be delivered till like August 15th or like.
2: Oh my gosh.
1: Also, they have the championship the basketballs in limited supply.
0: Wow.
1: It's like they're only giving about 500 of them, and they're like $4,000 a pop.
2: Oh my god.
0: Ridiculous.
1: I think one of my friends are getting one.
0: Of course. But yeah, pretty big weekend coming up. If you're thinking about a gift for your Papa Dukes, I don't know, find something.
2: I don't know. My stepdad doesn't watch sports.
0: Yeah. If they don't like sports.
2: He doesn't even watch TV. He watches like poker.
3: Yeah. Oh, okay. Now this changes.
0: So hold on. We got the cigarettes and we got poker chips. Looks like we're getting a trip to Vegas.
1: Yeah.
2: You know, ooh, go to the Mom Museum.
0: Yeah. A little reason to get to Vegas. Were you going to say something, Brian?
1: No, I was going to say, Vegas, by the way, great food. Great food if you like food tourism. Food tourism in Vegas is great.
0: He runs Vegas?
1: Listen. So
0: Gordon Ramsay has a place, too.
1: I always got told about this burger in Vegas where that they like pack it with cheese and like once you like cut it in half and open it and you eat it, it's so

0: Listen, if I had to buy like an actual slice, of course I'm gaming with an actual slice, but like if Little Caesars is in front of me, I'm not turning
1: when
0: it
1: Little
0: down.
1: Little Caesars was doing $5 pies, I used to go there and get it, and then first time having it, I go, never again. Never again.
0: Listen, it's okay. It's not for everyone, but like if your stomach can palate it, you know. Listen, I have eaten very terrible food in my lifetime, okay? That's what happens when you're in the military.
2: It's true, you gotta have a bag. Rough. There you go.
3: I'm Italian. Lowest grade pizza is probably Domino's. I'll go.
1: Yes, the only acceptable brand. And now that Pizza Hut upgraded their indoor dining.
2: Oh please!
1: Back to the 80s. I'm going.
2: Do they actually? Yeah. That's the salad bar's back?
1: Yeah, they're making everything look retro.
2: Interesting.
3: Oh shit!
0: I was gonna say this. Like I love that. Like we like capitalizing on nostalgia is just coming back again.
2: Yeah.
0: It's just like let's just rehash something we've already did and everyone's gonna go crazy.
3: Well now like the modern buildings look too like industrial. Like the restaurants, yeah.
1: Simplistic.
3: Yeah, it's like.
0: Meanwhile, we have like modernized flip phones.
1: I would love going to a place called the Burger Factory, and it looks like a factory.
3: Like pretty cool.
1: Bring back gimmick.
2: Like the Chum Chum Bucket.
1: Yes, bring back gimmick restaurant.
0: Shout out to the Cheesecake Factory.
2: They're still doing that thing. Well, that does it for our show. We're gonna finish off the show with Choosing Texas, Ella Langley.
0: We're not choosing Texas.
3: We are not choosing Texas. New York.
0: Why would that be? Why is that even on the list after
2: That's
0: the next
2: a great
0: one?
2: Point.
0: What is Sean?
2: We're gonna have to find out.
1: New York.
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1: 90.3 WHPC, the voice of Nassau Community College. And yes, history happened on Saturday night. If you're unaware, and I don't think anyone is unaware, the New York Knicks, for the first time in forever.
2: 53 years, brother.
1: 53 years. It seems much longer. Became the NBA champs, the 2026 NBA champions. They, again, didn't start out good, but we'll get to that in a minute. The excitement of it happening, brother, was incredible. When they missed the shot, and I forgot who got the ball, and he threw it in the air.
2: That was OG Anunoby.
1: OG Anunoby, okay. He, right then, it's like, I just stop.
2: I got news for you. I was celebrating way before that.
1: No, I wasn't.
2: When they made the free throw and it was four, that's when I started celebrating.
1: There was
2: nothing else was going
1: to
2: happen.
1: I know that, brother, but you know what? It's been too long not to maybe think you never know might happen.
2: I knew.
1: I didn't. So anyway, it was exciting. It was a great feeling. I mean, Saturday Night Live, it was a rerun, but it got canceled because Channel 4 went wall-to-wall with the coverage. Channel 2 went wall-to-wall with the coverage. Channel 5 did. Channel 7, of course, had the game on. They were there for a long time, too. Inside the NBA was on Channel 7, not on ESPN. And Channel 11 also had wall-to-wall coverage. The only channel that didn't is not even a real TV station, and it's Channel 9. They just showed, you know, TMZ or something. I mean, it's like...
2: It's probably nobody working at Channel 9 that late.
1: It's Channel 9 and Channel 5 are owned by the same people. They work out of the same building. So they easily just could have taken Channel 5's footage and done that.
2: They probably should have.
1: Maybe they should have. So anyway, to me, it was a great experience as a fan of the New York Knicks. I'm not sure yet if we're comparing this team to the 69-70... Or more importantly, the 72-73 team, because I actually thought that was a better team in the sense that their backups were just as good as their main guys. I mean, Jerry Lucas.
2: They were good.
1: Yeah,
2: but I don't know if they were just as good.
1: I don't know, but it, you know, so to me, this team, you know, is just a fantastic team. Brunson knows when to pass the ball. The team knows when to cover each other up. Like when Brunson took in game four, he took that shot with like 3 seconds left, and then OG Anunoby, I can't say his name
2: Anunoby.
1: He comes
2: learn,
1: and he,
2: learn how to say it.
1: He's running in from beyond the 3-point line because he feels it's not going to go in, and he was right.
2: I don't know that he felt that, but he was making
1: a
2: hustle play.
1: That's what people hustle do. Well,
2: you can't just sit there and assume a 30 footer is going in.
1: Yeah, that
2: you got to be in position.
1: But you know, he did it. Not everyone would have thought of that.
2: Well,
1: so he was actually coming down slightly when he hit the ball in.
2: He made the perfect play.
1: He did, and you know that play is going to be played back forever.
2: 100%.
1: So, as well as should be.
2: OG Anunoby became an instant Knicks legend with that play.
1: Yeah.
2: There's no other way to say it. Instant Knicks legend.
1: Yep. So,
2: because that was the play that completed the biggest comeback in NBA Finals history. 29 points the Knicks were down.
1: Yeah. I mean, by the way, I didn't even introduce ourselves.
2: The show,
1: bro. I'm Rob Leonard. He's Tim Leonard. This is From the Press Box here every Monday, 9 a.m. to 10 a.m. It becomes a podcast later on, and we should say later on in the show, we're going to have one of the top soccer writers in this country and also a friend of the show, Michael Lewis, who is in Los Angeles covering the World Cup. So we'll talk about the 4-1 victory the United States have had over Paraguay on Friday, and we'll talk about other things.
2: Made me proud to be an American, brother.
1: I know, but you know this Knicks thing is just incredible.
2: Knicks made me proud to be a New Yorker.
1: Yeah, and even the everyone would say, oh, it's New York, they're going to set everything on fire. Well, they set the bus on fire, and there was
2: a couple of buses.
1: There was a guy shot in Times Square, but I'm not sure if that.
2: A foot.
1: Yeah, so
2: come on,
1: but still,
2: a foot.
1: And I think 50 people got arrested.
2: 63.
1: Okay, so It's not as bad. We didn't burn the place down.
2: Could it have been worse? Yeah, but were there bad actors after pretty much every game? Yeah, there were definitely some people who came to watch parties with bad intentions, they just wanted to mess stuff up, and you know the cops dealt with them, to be honest, I hope some of the fans dealt with them too.
1: Well,
2: why are you going around destroying your own city?
1: There was a guy that,
2: and especially when you celebrate.
1: They posted this. There was a cone, and some guy picked up and threw it in the air, and it landed on the guy's head.
2: Would hurt.
1: It didn't seem to stop them
2: because they were drunk.
1: Maybe. So
2: a lot of. I mean, look, you talked about all the stations and all the coverage and everything else. All I know is that it was 1:30 in the morning, and they were showing video of various parts of Manhattan from a helicopter. The area around the garden was mobbed.
1: Right.
2: Times Square was mobbed. The West Village was mobbed.
1: Yep.
2: And this was at 1:30, almost going on 2 o'clock.
1: Right. No one else.
2: Nobody went home before sunrise.
1: It's not like, on New Year's Eve where as soon as the ball drops, everyone leaves. Everyone stayed around and they were all cheering. It was just incredible. You know, if you were trying to leave Manhattan on Saturday night, the best thing would have done is to take the E train to Jamaica and get out that way, or take the Grand Central.
2: They showed cars down the West Village. I had to be 6th Avenue, and they showed cars that were just stopped because there were so many people you couldn't move, there was no point in trying to move because what are you going to do? It's like if two idiots get out of the way, then there's 10 idiots standing behind them.
1: I agree.
2: And it's like, all right, so fine, you're the idiot for going into Manhattan after a Knicks game. And driving in that area.
1: Well, people could have been, there before that and didn't think about it. You know, then trying to get out, they can't. So
2: you got to be smart if you're driving in Manhattan, you got to be smart. And that was dumb.
1: Well, not everyone's smart, brother.
2: That was dumb.
1: Not everyone's smart like you, Tim Leonard.
2: Well,
1: you're the smartest man in the world.
2: I certainly never would have driven into Manhattan on the night of a Knicks game.
1: Well, I would never drive in either. But not everyone's smart.
2: Especially
1: not everyone's a sports fan. You know. Michael Tambora is not a sports fan.
2: I'm talking about having awareness, brother. It's not even a matter of being a sports fan. If the Knicks are playing in the finals, you don't have to be a sports fan. You don't have to watch the game, but you need to know, hey, am I going to have a problem getting in and out of the city? Well, yeah, you might.
1: Yeah, well.
2: On the fringe. Go park on 11th Avenue.
1: Yeah, that's a fun place to park. So anyway, there was a lot of fun with this. This game was, again, Brunson said something in one of those after the game camera things.
2: Cool interviews. Interview, brother.
1: Yeah. He said that sometimes he felt that they were coming in a half hour late, and that's why they didn't start off very good in many of the games. And then they would come back. And if you think about it, yeah.
2: There was a lot of that.
1: Because they were down 29 points in game four. They were down a lot in this game, game five.
2: Game five, they were down, I think, I want to say it was around 15 points.
1: Yeah, so.
2: I mean, it wasn't good. Certainly, I mean, there were stretches of game five where I thought, all right, we're going to have a game six. And you kind of learned as the playoffs went along, hey, don't count out the Knicks. And let's see, there's a run. You knew there was a run coming because there was a run every game. But would it be enough, and would they hit enough shots, and would San? I mean, part of the reason why the Knicks were able to come back from 29 points in Game 4 is because San Antonio played stupid.
1: Horrible.
2: They were up 29 points. They started shooting three-pointers like it was nothing. They started playing like, all right, we got the game won already.
1: That's right.
2: No matter how dumb we play and how many shots we miss, it doesn't matter. We're up, we're up 29. And that lead obviously evaporated quickly.
1: And also, the other thing about what happened was that the Knicks kept playing. They didn't give up either.
2: Exactly. So that's Jalen Brunson. And, that's OG Anunoby.
1: And that's why I think, it's almost like, the Spurs like, okay, we got this. We're just going to take three-pointers because, it doesn't matter. When you're not making the three-pointers, brother, what do I say?
2: I don't know.
1: I say go for the two-pointers.
2: Well, they should have, and really what the Spurs should have done in that game and didn't do either one of them was, number one, they should have worked for good shots, and number two, they should have taken time off the clock.
1: And they didn't.
2: Because the clock was their friend.
1: Yep.
2: I mean, you're up 29 points early in the third quarter. Start taking time off the clock. let the clock wind down. Take 15, 20 seconds and then get shots off. But don't just sit there and get a rebound and go down court and 7 seconds in, you're firing a three. Oh, look, we missed again. Ah, it doesn't matter. We're up 24 or we're up 18. It doesn't matter. You know, we're good. And then all of a sudden, hey, it's 4-point game. And there's still 4 minutes, 5 minutes left in the game.
1: Right.
2: It was like, where'd the 29-point lead go?
1: They said it's for the finals. I wonder if it's for the regular season.
2: There have been 30-point leads that have evaporated. It's rare when a lead of that size is blown. And that's what the Spurs did. They blew that lead. They scored, the Spurs, 30 points in the second half of that game.
1: Right.
2: And the Knicks didn't even do much. The Knicks scored 58 points in the second half of game four, which isn't a massive number.
1: Nope.
2: But they played good enough defense. The Spurs played stupid. And the Knicks made enough shots. They made a decent amount of threes.
1: Yep.
2: And I said, I was thinking, I don't want to say I said it to anybody, but I was thinking, because in the first half, I was kind of doing a running commentary on Facebook for some friends. And at one point in the first half, the Spurs were 11 for 16 from three-pointer. And I posted that, you know, they made another one. And I'm like, oh, that's 11 for 16. I said, that's how you win games.
1: Right.
2: Going 11 for 16 from three-point range. The Spurs in that game, I want to say, if memory serves, wound up 16 for 47. And I knew at some point they were going to hit a cold stretch. Because you don't go 11 for 16 and then, you know, wind up 22 for 32. It doesn't work that way.
1: No.
2: That's just the nature of the
1: shot. I'm just looking at games five, period by period scoring.
2: Yeah.
1: 23-13, first period, Spurs. Second period, 24-19, Knicks. Third period, 30-28, Spurs.
2: Right.
1: But it's
2: it was
1: the
2: all
1: fourth,
2: in the fourth quarter.
1: 29 points for the Knicks, 18 for the Spurs. And that's why.
2: I'm surprised it wasn't even more than that. But.
1: That's why the Knicks won that last quarter, man. Wow, that's incredible. Also, Jalen Brunson, 45 points. The rest of the team, 49 points. That's
2: now,
1: crazy.
2: I, as much as I was impressed with Brunson in that game and how many points, I hated it because I want him to share the ball. The Knicks are a better team when he shares the ball. Now, the problem was the refs, again, screwing the Knicks. They called a foul at one point on Wembanyama. Early, I think it was like it was either in the first quarter or early in the second quarter, because he hooked Towns, and you know, they called a foul. Not only did they reverse the call and say, all right, no foul on Wemby, but they gave Towns a foul.
1: Right, yeah.
2: And that was the second foul, so that put him in foul trouble. Anunoby was in foul trouble for a lot of the game, too. You know, it was early in the fourth quarter. They both had five fouls. So that's a problem. That's why Brunson had to shoot so much. And I said 2 weeks ago, my favorite Brunson game of the playoffs was when he had 19 points and 14 assists.
1: Yep.
2: Love that game.
1: We love assists.
2: Because that was everybody had the ball. Everybody was touching the ball. Everybody was scoring. It was a balanced attack. Defenses can't do anything about that. Instead, in game five, Jalen Brunson was a hero in that game because he willed the Knicks to victory.
1: Yep.
2: There's no other way to put it. That game, Jalen Brunson showed he is a star in this league. And no matter what idiot said what, however, you know, 4 years ago when the Knicks signed him, Stephen A. Smith questioned the move, Chris Broussard questioned the move.
1: A lot of people did, bro.
2: Just about anybody who speaks into a microphone on ESPN questioned the move. You know, there were guys saying, is Jalen Brunson even a top 10 point guard in the NBA? I got news for you. At this point, today, Jalen Brunson is a top 3 player in the NBA. Never mind point guard.
1: He might not have been 4 years ago, bro.
2: No, he wasn't. He probably was not. But he was a good player who could impact the team. Now, would anybody have said back then that Jalen Brunson will be leading the Knicks to a title? No, of course not.
1: No.
2: Because at that point in his career, he was still a number 2 option to Luka Doncic in Dallas.
1: Yep.
2: And nobody knew, could he run a team? Could he be that guy? Could he take that responsibility? They knew he could do it in college, but he hadn't done it in the pros yet.
1: Right.
2: And there are few teams slash coaches slash GMs who would allow somebody Jalen Brunson's size to be that guy.
1: Right. No, it's understandable. It's, you know, things change. It was a great deal for the Knicks. Who knew it was going to be this great of a deal? But it turned out to be. I just want to do Game 4's period by period, because it's if you think about it, this is really incredible.
0: It is.
1: Period 1, 41 for the Spurs, 22 for the Knicks. Period 2, 35 for the Spurs, 27 for the Knicks.
0: So what does that add up to, bro? What was the halftime?
1: Halftime was 76 to 49.
0: That's 27 points.
1: And then a third period, 14 for the Spurs, 26 for the Knicks. And then the fourth period, 16 for the Spurs, 32. So the Knicks in the fourth quarter had more points than the Spurs had in the second half.
0: In the second half, exactly. That's what they needed.
1: That's why they won. That is incredible if you think about it. You know, a lot of happiness for Knicks fans. I imagine what happens when the Jets win one.
2: It's gonna be similar, because I mean,
1: I don't know how they're gonna do it, because the game will be in Jersey, and will they have watch parties in Manhattan?
2: That's for the Jets.
1: Yeah,
2: of course they will.
1: I don't know.
2: Of course they will.
1: And would it be for the Super Bowl? And
2: it would have to be for the Super Bowl.
1: I guess.
2: It would have to be.
1: But
2: they have Super Bowl parties every year, all over the place. But right. would there be?
1: But
2: would there be watch
1: cold.
2: Parties like
1: this?
2: I don't know that there'll be watch parties, because everybody has a watch party.
1: Right. But you probably have it at a house.
2: Well, but that's what I'm saying. And basketball is more. Is made more for bars.
1: Yeah, but it's also June. It's warm.
2: It's warm. They were projecting Knicks game on the side of the buildings in Manhattan.
1: Yeah, I know. I saw that. It was great.
2: There was people up in Harlem were taking somebody's 80-inch TV and putting it out on the street, and they were putting like 200 people on the sidewalk watching the game.
1: Yeah, well,
2: it was great.
1: That's what you do.
2: Community. I mean, this is why the Knicks are a unique team in New York, and we've said it a couple weeks ago. Every other team, there is a divided fan base.
1: Yep.
2: You're a Yankee or a Met fan.
1: Or a Jets or a Giants fan. We should say every other league, really.
2: Whatever. But like I said, you're a Yankees or a Mets fan, or you're a Jets or a Giants fan. You're an Islanders or Rangers or even Devils fan. That's the town. And the Nets are still somewhat irrelevant, because since the move to Brooklyn, they haven't been very good.
1: And they have their opportunity to grab some spotlight, and they haven't
2: done
1: that.
2: Well, they didn't. I mean, they made that crazy trade, and it really set them back. I mean, they went for it early. They went for it in season one and two, and it didn't work out. And ever since then, they've been suffering.
1: Right.
2: So, but the Knicks are a unique team in New York, because even though there is another NBA team in this area, if the Knicks are successful, all of New York is getting behind them. And this, we finally had a situation where you can look at what was happening, and this entire playoff run, it just seemed like the Knicks were the team of destiny. And sometimes that term gets thrown around a little loosely.
1: Yes.
2: But, if you look at everything that happened, the Knicks avoided the Celtics. They avoided the Pistons. They played the 76ers, who were not a very good team.
1: Right.
2: They played the Cavaliers, who they did well against in the regular season. And even in the finals. You could say that I wouldn't have wanted to play Oklahoma City. The Knicks did well against the Spurs this year.
1: They did.
2: So there was a matter of confidence. Everything that the Knicks needed to go their way went their way. I don't know that there were that many Knicks fans who thought, even a couple of months ago, this is a team that's going to win a title.
1: Well, I did. I said they were going to make the finals. I don't think I said they would.
2: Well,
1: win,
2: but that's I think a lot of people said that. A lot of people probably thought, maybe they make the finals or they could win a title. I don't know how many people said, yes, they will win a title.
1: That's a strong thing to say.
2: But that's my point, is that, when I look at, look at next year, for example, all right? I don't see anybody beating either the Spurs or the Thunder. They are the two best teams in basketball, as far as I'm concerned. Right. The Pistons are a good, developing, young team. They will be better next year. So when we're talking about can the Knicks repeat, I'm never going to say ever again, as long as he plays, that Jalen Brunson can't do something. Because that's a recipe for failure.
1: Yes.
2: But do I think the Knicks have to make some changes to what they... The Knicks can't run it back and think they're going to win a title again.
1: Why not?
2: Because when you have things magically go your way,
1: part of it also,
2: that's not going to happen again.
1: Yeah, but part of it also is they became a better team towards the end of the season, and it got caught up in the middle
2: of
1: the season.
2: Will they be able to embrace that style of play?
1: Yes, I think
2: because Karl Anthony Towns became the focal point of the offense.
1: As well as should.
2: And when that changed, first of all, if I'm Jalen Brunson, I embrace that because it's less wear and tear on his body.
1: What did Michael Jordan do? Michael Jordan embraced the fact that he should pass the ball more. Yes, he did.
2: He kind of did.
1: He did. But if he was on... Because he was
2: getting beat up every night.
1: Right.
2: Just like Jalen Brunson has,
1: right,
2: has
1: so that's
2: been.
1: What you do. You start passing it to Bill Wennington or something. And, wow. Hey, the great line Wennington had, me and Jordan combined for 66 points, and, Jordan threw him the bucket under the basket, and he got a layup, and the Bulls won.
2: Yeah, Jordan had 64 of the 66.
1: Yes, yeah, it's one of my favorite lines I've ever seen in a thing. But anyway, let's just quickly talk about the Knicks. I think next year the Knicks... I think they do the same thing. I think they come in first in the East. Well, they didn't come in first this year, but
2: no, they didn't. There's still the Celtics. The Celtics. It depends. What are the Celtics going to do? Because the Celtics are talking about getting rid of either Jaylen Brown or Jason Tatum.
1: Yeah.
2: Because their thinking is these two guys basically play the same position, and we have them playing together.
1: Okay.
2: Let's strengthen another spot. So, there's.
1: Anyway, I
2: prefer to be happy, brother. Nick's happiness.
1: I thought it was interesting that Jimmy Dolan on the stage sort of apologized for not winning earlier, and then later on asked the people in New York not to get in trouble.
2: Can I say something about Jimmy Dolan, brother? I know you don't like me talking about it.
1: Let's not. Let's leave it alone. Leave it alone.
2: Why?
1: Because I'm not in the mood right now. Anyway, does any of this happen without Leon Rose as the GM? I always didn't.
2: No. There are so many reasons why. Number one, Leon Rose. And Leon Rose's GM stat, his stint as GM did not start well.
1: No.
2: Let's face facts. He his first couple of moves actually were not good, but he figured it out and he did well. And again, Jalen Brunson helped with that too, because Jalen Brunson took less money than he could have and should have. And that allowed the Knicks to bring in other players.
1: It also goes to show that if you're a player and you want to win, it's not always about the money.
2: You need help.
1: Because if you do win, you're going to make even more money. You're going to get sponsorships. You're going to get all this type of thing that happens. Here's some money. Wear our sneakers.
2: Going to get some guest acting fee money from Law and Order SVU.
1: Well, he'll get the SAG minimum, but he'll get to hang out with
2: $1,200 or something.
1: Something like that. But he'll get to hang out with Marissa Hargitay. So that is not a bad thing.
2: They're pals.
1: I know that. He says that he notices her every time she's at the game.
2: Of course, she's look at her. I would notice her too.
1: Yeah. So anyway, we don't know, but most likely he will show up somehow on SVU.
2: No doubt.
1: So
2: he wants to. I'm sure they're going to write a role. Apparently, Carmelo. I never saw the episode. Carmelo Anthony was on the show in season 13.
1: I didn't know that.
2: I didn't know that either. I saw it in an article today. Jalen Brunson is going to wind up on the show somehow.
1: Good.
2: He'll have a line or two, and he'll say probably say something like hey, you need some tickets to the game tonight.
1: No. What I think is going to happen is he'll hang out with Ice-T, Finn, and Finn will come to him and say, hey, I need some help here or something.
2: I don't know. They'll figure it out. He'll get on the show.
1: Leon Rose is someone else.
2: That's a point guard.
1: Yes. He gets a lot of credit for this team.
2: He deserves it.
1: Putting it together. This is for the ages. This is, even if you never do it again, This is something that's going to be talked about for the next 50 years. Hopefully it doesn't take 50 years for the Knicks to make the finals and win.
2: Here's the move. There were two moves that Leon Rose made that were risky when he made them. And the first one was trading Julius Randle and making the deal to get Karl-Anthony Towns from Minnesota. Because at that point, you have to remember, Julius Randle was the Knicks' leading scorer and leading rebounder.
1: I love Julius Randle.
2: You know, he was a focal point for the Knicks.
1: Yep.
2: But Karl-Anthony Towns was a better fit for the team.
1: Yep.
2: They also traded Dante DiVincenzo in that trade, fourth member of the Villanova Knicks. But that obviously turned out to be a very good trade. And the other one was trading 5 first-round picks to get Mikal Bridges.
1: Yeah.
2: Now, you can moan all you want about, oh, Bridges hasn't had enough impact, and he's not the guy, and blah, blah, blah. And we gave up too much. Well, you know what? It's like they said after the game, picks don't matter.
1: Yep.
2: Because the reason that you made the trade was to win a title. You won a title. Picks don't matter.
1: Yep.
2: So
1: also getting rid of Tom Thibodeau. I think
2: that was another. Yeah. And let's face facts. Mike Brown was not the first choice to coach the Knicks.
1: Right. No.
2: He was probably the fifth choice. And there were a lot of guys before him that they were like, all right, we want to talk to this guy. And the other team that coach was with said no. And that the Knicks coaching search stumbled along.
1: It did.
2: For several weeks they finally said, hey, Mike Brown, do you want to coach the Knicks? And Mike was like, let's coach the Knicks.
1: Did you see Mike Brown saying, hey, other teams, you should grab some of my assistants? Did you see that?
2: I did not see that. Yeah, but why would he say that?
1: I don't know.
2: I mean, it's nice of him to want to get his guys paid, but yeah. Leon Rose, give him some raises. Let's keep the gang together. So, there was a lot of stuff that was going on with this team and moves that were made that worked. Again, team of destiny. And you could see it happening as it happened. And that's what made this run so magical.
1: Yeah. It was, we're going to be talking about this. And the other thing about this, and you know I love the media side and how things are remembered. You know, the 69-70, the May 8th, 1970 game, there's a tape of it, but it's a horrible quality tape, but it is watchable. The 72-73 game was saved on a format that doesn't even exist anymore, and they found it, and they had to find a machine. They couldn't find a machine, and if you actually watch it, because MSG aired it a couple of times, it goes to color, then it goes a little bit of black and white. It's like the spinning wheel, and it comes around. Every game of this team, of this year, has been saved. It's in an archive already. And if I'm MSG Networks, I am showing every game from the playoffs in the month of June. And July and August, I show every win that they had during the season, and then you lead up to September, where you show the playoff games, all the playoff wins again. These games are here. They re-showed the ESPN game the next day. Game 4, they showed the next day,
2: mm-hmm.
1: And they had like the Channel 7 logo at the bottom and the ESPN logo at the top. It doesn't matter because I'm watching on I know I'm watching on MSG, and it was great to watch it again because I actually watched the game better than I was when I was watching tonight.
2: You see more. If you're watching it a second time, you see more.
1: You're expecting, what's going to happen. So this is, to me, an important thing. So I'm hoping, that they do that. Will they do that? I don't know. They have to show, everything else. So what else before we get to, we're going to have a
2: parade,
1: Michael
2: brother.
1: Lewis.
2: The parade is Thursday, 10 a.m.
1: Right.
2: Downtown Canyon of Heroes, the greatest parade route in the country.
1: Yep, because there's going to be between 2 and 3 million people there at least.
2: Probably more than that. I can't even imagine how insane it's going to be
1: there. Oh, God. And remember, let's enjoy ourselves. Let's not get into fights or carry...
2: Don't do anything stupid.
1: Don't do anything stupid because...
2: Especially when you see me. Don't do anything stupid.
1: Yeah, don't do anything stupid to Tim Leonard.
2: Make sure you give me...
1: Is there anything else you want to mention about the Knicks before we close the subject, brother?
2: I just want to say, brother, this, the Knicks are the champions.
1: That's right.
2: We haven't been able to say that. I mean, I've never said that knowingly in my life. The Knicks, when they won in 73, I was 8 years old.
1: I remember that. I remember.
2: You remember. You remember everything.
1: Yeah,
2: but
1: I remember listening on the radio.
2: I don't. I have no real memories of that because I wasn't really a sports fan at that age. I liked sports. I liked reading statistics. But was I a diehard Knicks fan at eight? No, I wasn't.
1: No.
2: So the fact that that you and I have had to wait 53 years, and often wondered, I'm sure, will the Knicks win a title in my lifetime? Because after 53 years, there's kids, 8, teenagers, 20s, who, you know, has it been a long time for them? Sure it has. It has not been their entire adult life.
1: No.
2: So that is, it truly is magical. And, you know, this was one of the all-time runs in NBA history, and we got to come along on the ride. And celebrating each victory as it happened, and celebrating each comeback as it happened, and you know, then Thursday wraps it up. Thursday is the parade, and we get to share it with millions of other Knicks fans, and I'm sure during, you know, Karl Anthony Towns walked out of the arena with the trophy in his hand, and somebody asked him if he was going to, you know, pass it off to somebody, and he said, absolutely not. I'm carrying this thing all the way home.
1: Of course.
2: And so we finally get a trophy, brother.
1: That's true, and I want to give the Knicks credit. You know, they had other generations of Knicks there. They had Patrick Ewing, Bernard King. They had John Starks. They had Bill Bradley. I think I saw Jerry Lucas there.
2: You know who I saw Game 5, brother?
1: Who?
2: Oak was there,
1: but that's
2: Oak
1: in
2: was there.
1: That was in San Antonio.
2: I know, but he was there,
1: and he wasn't on the
2: and
1: stage.
2: I loved seeing Oak,
1: and I do hope that Jimmy Dolan and Charles Oakley somehow get to sit down and figure this out. It's too long.
2: Dolan needs to apologize. It's plain and simple.
1: I know that. He won't. But
2: he won't. That's the problem.
1: But they can figure something else out. You know what they can do? Jimmy can give them, you know, some stock in MSG or something. Or when the Knicks go as a separate stock at the end of the year, you know, here's some Knicks ownership. Something like that. You're right. Maybe they don't. But, you know, at this point, with all this good vibes going around, it's time to say, you know what? Let's forget what happened.
2: I was just glad that Oak was in the building the night.
1: I was too. Yeah, you know, and he was behind one of the baskets. Him and his wife. So, anyway, we got to read this, brother.
2: What are we reading?
1: 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This afternoon it's going to be sunny, high about 78. Tonight it gets clear, low about 62. And tomorrow, more sun, high about 75. Currently outside the studios here at Nassau Community College, it is 70 degrees. Anyway, we're going to take a break right now. We'll have Michael Lewis on back on the other side. I'm Rob Leonard. He is Tim Leonard. This show becomes a podcast later on. And that's about it right now. I can't think of, sometimes you think other things to say and then you don't say it.
2: Very smooth, bro.
1: Thank you.
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0: little town blue.
1: Thought I'd play this a little longer, brother. Someone posted on...
2: song means victory, brother.
1: Someone posted on one of the feeds, they played Empire State of Mind by Alicia Keys, and they called it New York, New York. So,
2: what?
1: Yeah, I don't know why, but they did.
2: Wow. Okay. So what's on your mind, brother?
1: Nothing. We the Mets, just quickly, they won 2 out of 3 against the Braves. How'd that happen, brother?
2: How'd that happen? The Mets played well. The problem is for the Mets that they're, despite getting an easy 8-1 victory yesterday to win 2 out of 3 in that series, they're still 14 games behind the Braves. And the Marlins have become the hottest team in baseball. And because of that, the Mets are actually losing ground. So the Marlins if the stat that I saw was correct, the Marlins have been the best team in Major League Baseball for the month of June. Now, the problem with that is that now there are 4 teams in the National League East that are 500 or better. And can you guess who that one team that isn't 500 is, brother?
1: No, I can't.
2: Yeah, that's right, brother. It's your New York Mets, 32-39. Look, they had A.J. Ewing, another one of the kiddie core for the Mets, was a triple shy of a cycle. That's a phrase that you hear quite often, triple shy of the cycle. He led the way for the 8-1 win on Sunday. Obviously, a home run and a double and a single for A.J. Ewing. He's been good since he came up. So, you know, the Mets, and I said this, I don't even remember how many weeks ago, they have a core, and I'm not necessarily saying it's a core four, but they have enough prospects and enough guys who have already shown themselves to be pretty good players and guys who are going to be part of the solution that they can, you know, be comfortable with the future.
1: Okay.
2: And it's a matter of getting the right players to go around them.
1: Okay. We're trying to get Michael Lewis on. We're going to play this promo, and hopefully we'll have him on right after this.
2: All right.
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0: 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Michael, welcome to From the Press Box. How are you?
1: I'm doing fine. Thank you for having me on.
2: I wanted to talk to you first about, obviously, the United States performance against Paraguay the other night. Just spectacular. And one of the rare times that I agreed with Alexi Lalas in that it might have been the best U.S. performance possibly in history. Just give me your thoughts about the match. And just, I mean, I would ask what went right for the United States, but pretty much everything did. How did we play so well?
1: No one saw this coming. If anyone had the game 4-1 on their bingo card, I would say they're cheating. A magnificent performance. The team was relentless from just about the opening kickoff. They took advantage of space in the midfield. Christian Pulisic, who I have said he doesn't have to score for the U.S. to be successful, just ate his marker up on the left wing. Weston McKennie was superb in the midfield. I mean, it was difficult to find a player who did not play well. You know, to me, the grades went from good to very good to excellent. Obviously, Flo Balogun, two goals in this first half. First time the U.S. ever had a 3-0 lead at halftime in the World Cup. Never happened before. I've seen plenty of U.S. games in the World Cup over the years. Never seen them play like this before. A result like this can get the American public, the sporting fans who are not maybe into soccer that much, excited about the team. Because, yes, I know these days in New York, everyone's talking about a certain basketball team, and they certainly deserve it. But
2: absolutely,
1: when you have a national team, not just winning, but winning big, that's going to turn on some people. Better to have a 4-1 victory early on than later on. And I think we're going to see TV ratings go up as the U.S. progresses in the tournament.
2: Yeah, and that match against Paraguay was already the highest rated World Cup match for the United States. I heard that after the game. It was startling because, I mean, first of all, like you said, with Pulisic, it was obvious after 5 minutes into the match that he could do whatever he wanted to do on the left side, and that was something that the U.S. needed to exploit. It was also obvious that they were controlling the midfield and getting to almost every 50-50 ball that was there. So you could kind of see the seeds that were there. And all it was just a matter of finishing and getting that first goal. And then, you know, I thought anyway that the floodgates would open. But it was stunning for me to see us play as well as we did. And then, you know, for me, it was, you know, late in the game when it was 3-1, literally, I'm sitting there yelling at my TV, hey, it's all right if we score a fourth goal. You know, when there's goal differential involved, there's no such thing as sportsmanship. And literally 15 seconds later, Gio Reyna put one in.
1: Yeah, it's funny because in those waning minutes, in stoppage time, the U.S. is knocking the ball around. All they want to do at that juncture is take time off. But they're moving the ball around, and all of a sudden, they're moving it up. And yeah, it was like one of those, well, what the heck shots. And Reyna, a second-half substitute, he drilled the shot from the outside of his foot into the net. A magnificent goal. He'll be remembered for that, even though he didn't have a lot of playing time on the field. As a writer who's writing on deadline, I had to change my lead a bit and also just describe the goal in my story before I put it up on my website and then had a rundown into an area called the mix zone where we get a chance to talk to the players. So I was happy for Reyna, but not happy the fact that me and my colleagues had to be delayed for about a couple of extra minutes so we can get the information right. But it was that proverbial exclamation point on the win. It'll be intriguing to see how the U.S. comes out against Australia later this week.
2: Well, that was what I want to ask you. I mean, what do you think that the win over Paraguay is going to do for the United States as far as these next two games coming up?
1: There is something that cannot, and that's called confidence. You know, you can measure height, weight, speed, numbers of goals scored, assists, but I think it reminded many of the U.S. players that, you know, hey, they can play this game at a high level and dominate a team and put several goals away as well, too. You don't want to get overconfident. I don't think we've ever seen an overconfident men's U.S. national team. I think those next two games are not going to be easy. I don't expect another 4-1 score. I wouldn't be against it for the U.S. team, but I would not. They have put themselves in a place where they can win the group, which doesn't happen very often to a U.S. national team at the World Cup. And the fact that they win the group, they get a lesser team in the round of 32. If they finish second, they get a middling team. If they finish third and they manage to get a wild card berth, one of 8 of 12 third place teams reaching the knockout round, they'll wind up playing one of the super teams. So they want to stay away from third place. So I'm probably getting a little ahead of myself there, but that confidence is such a confidence booster on so many different levels.
2: Well, I think 4-1 pretty much assures, unless there's a complete collapse, pretty much assures that there's not going to be a third place finish. It just, for me, I didn't see this one coming. I mean, I thought we played fairly well against Germany in the last friendly before the World Cup started. But you know, like you said before, I don't think anybody would have said, yeah, the U.S. is going to win this 4-1. But it just, you know, when you look at the rest of the group, I mean, to me, Paraguay was a pretty good team that probably was the second best team in the group, or maybe Turkey at the same time. But I don't see an obstacle now. I mean, it's after that. I'm not saying I'm expecting the U.S. to play that well in the next two games, but at the same time, I think they've kind of established something of a baseline that, all right, we're not gonna collapse here.
1: Obviously, none of us did not see this coming. The fact that they were running on all cylinders. The one minor concern. Portocino took out Pulisic at halftime because he had been kicked in the calf. We've heard two stories that he suffered the injury in practice, and another story that it happened in the match. Both stories could be true at the same time. He'll have plenty of time to recover since it'll be a few days before the game against Australia. They need Pulisic at full strength against any team. I know Australia recorded a 2-0 victory over Turkey, a solid win for them. I will right now give the U.S. an advantage going into that match.
0: Michael, this year FIFA has decided to have the World Cup in 3 different countries. Mind you, they're all next to each other. Has that ever happened before? And what was the thinking behind that for FIFA? It's so unusual. They usually like to have it in one country.
1: Yeah. The first time they actually had multiple countries was in 2002 when South Korea and Japan shared hosting duties. The fact that the World Cup has been expanded to 48 teams and they wanted it, you know, FIFA wanted to do something different. They figured, well, these 3 countries get along for the most part, at least when they made that decision in 2017. I'm not going to get into the political end of things in recent times, but my gut feeling is U.S. can host this World Cup by itself. 48 teams, no problem. But again, FIFA wanted to create some history here. So it's Canada, U.S., and Mexico. The later rounds of the knockout rounds will be played in the United States, as everything leads to MetLife Stadium on July 19th. The next World Cup, they've got six countries hosting it in 2030. Argentina, Uruguay, Paraguay, and South America. They're going to do some early games. And then across the Atlantic, you've got Spain, Portugal, and Morocco. Crazy, I know.
2: Wow. Whose idea was that? Make sure your passport is up to date, Mike.
1: I don't know. This might be my last World Cup. This is my ninth World Cup. And I'm getting on in years. And, I'm in some World Cups, and maybe some of the smaller countries like France and Germany before, I could just hop on a train and go from venue to venue. This one, not as easy.
2: Mike, just talk a little bit about just the World Cup overall and who you see as being maybe the last four, and I don't know, maybe throw in a wild card team that somebody who maybe isn't expected to do a whole lot, but could.
1: Well, I'll let you know that my favorite teams, I think France is going to win it all. They have all the ingredients of a veteran team, but youngsters as well, too. And someone who I think is one of the most consistent strikers in the world, Kylian Mbappe. He's already played in two World Cups. He's only 27 years old. He won a World Cup when he was 19 years old. And he's just surrounded by so many talented players. Spain, I think, is another team that should go far. Should reach the semifinals. They have a teenager at this moment, Lamine Yamal. He's a star now, but I think he's going to be a superstar. He could perform magic with the ball at midfield. He could play several positions. Another team I have high on my list, and I try not to call him a dark horse, but at least Spain and France have won the tournament before. Portugal hasn't, but they have a really good team. They have arguably the best midfield in the world. They have Bruno Fernandes running the show there. They have a coach who I would love to see coach the U.S. national team someday, in Roberto Martinez. I was at the United Soccer Coaches Convention in January in Philadelphia. I went to a session, and just listening to his philosophy on the sport, how he treats players, which I think is just as important, if more important than just X's and O's, because you want players to play, obviously, for themselves and the country, but also for the coach as well, too. And I just like that entire dynamic that he set up with the team. Of course, there is an interesting wild card with the team. In one, Cristiano Ronaldo, he's 41 years old. He could still put the ball away, but can he play eight games over a little more than a month, eight grueling games? He might have to maybe come off the bench in a game or two. I don't know if he'll like that. That will be...
2: would his ego tolerate that?
1: Exactly. That will be Martinez's great challenge. And if he could buy into that, great. And sometimes it's better to come on in the second half. Everyone's, getting tired, and Ronaldo can do damage.

0: round, which is in the past was the round of 16. Now it's the round of 32.
1: Right.
0: And if the U.S. continues, the American side could go deep. And when I say deep, at least the quarterfinals. I've spoken to a number of former U.S. internationals, men and women, and most of them say quarterfinal appearance would be an excellent showing. Tab Ramos felt that the U.S. could reach the semifinals. This was, by the way, I spoke with him before the 4-1 win. So we'll see how good he looks come July.
2: We're talking with Michael Lewis. He writes soccer for Forbes.com, Newsday.com, FrontRowSoccer.com. He is also the author of Around the World, Take Two, Around the World Cup in 40 Years. What is it?
1: An American sports writer's perspective.
2: I can't write,
1: I
2: read
1: you wrote
2: my
1: it down, brother.
2: I can't read my own handwriting. Thank you. Michael, what's the deal with the stadiums? It's not MetLife Stadium. It's now the New York, New Jersey stadium. You're out at SoFi Field. It's now the Los Angeles Stadium. Why does FIFA take away the naming rights?
0: It's called money. Basically, they want to control everything, and they don't want to have, every stadium now has a brand name on it. Well, unless they're a FIFA sponsor or a partner, they're not going to have their name on the stadium. So every stadium just gets called this ordinary name. Like I said previously, my protest is I'm going to call the stadiums their traditional name. I don't want to confuse my readers at all. Some people might call this greed on FIFA's part because they are everything to them is about money. But I understand where they're coming from to a certain extent. It's crazy, though. New York, New Jersey Stadium, if I'm not mistaken, is located in New Jersey. So wouldn't it be New Jersey, New York Stadium? I know what we all know what New York means for so many reasons, but that's a kind of crazy name. When I covered the 94 World Cup, I called it Giant Stadium. And, I haven't checked other writers' stories on what they're calling it. It can confuse some readers out there. Some might say they built a new stadium for the World Cup. This is part of the agreement. If a country wants to host the World Cup, every stadium has to give up have their naming rights hidden. On MetLife Stadium, for example, several weeks ago, the name MetLife was taken off, but they put New York, New Jersey Stadium over it instead, and it'll be there until.
1: Did they actually cover up MetLife?
0: Yes.
1: Wow.
2: It reminds me of I think it was like ESPN didn't want to give out the corporate names on the stadium, so they give it nicknames and that type of thing. So. It's I understand it. It's just so unusual. I think it's a little petty, but I guess if
1: a lot petty.
2: I'm surprised that FIFA didn't sell the naming rights to the stadium for the month. That's what I think.
1: But that's the reason, brother, is because they're not paying FIFA. They're paying the stadium people, sure, but they're not paying FIFA, and that's why they don't get their name.
2: Well,
0: don't give them any ideas about them selling the stadium rights and having new brand names on it for a month.
2: Well, FIFA's a bunch of good guys, from what I hear. They're always they're honest and they care about the sport. And I've only heard nice things about them.
1: Yeah, ask the Southern District of New York how nice they are.
0: Don't get me going on it either.
2: Well, at least they're not censoring your articles, so that's probably a good thing. Anyway, we've been talking to Michael Lewis. He is the soccer writer for Forbes.com, Newsday.com, FrontRowSoccer.com, and he is also the author of the new book called Around the World Cup in 40 Years, An American Sports Writer's Perspective, available now on Amazon. It just came out. And, Michael, we thank you for joining us. I know you're going to be busy for the next month and a half covering the World Cup. It's such a long time. You think it would take shorter, but it's actually gotten longer, as you said earlier in the interview. Anyway, thanks for joining us. We appreciate it, Michael.
0: Hey, thank you for having me on. I enjoyed myself.

0: Thanks, Mike. Take care.
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90.3 WHPC, the voice of Nassau Community College. I'm Rob Leonard, filling in for Big Ed as Big Ed recuperates. He should be back in, we're hoping, in about 3 weeks. It could be less, it could be more. It depends on what's going on. But he's doing much better, for those asking, and thank you for asking. We have a pair of tickets, and we're going to do this in the 11 o'clock hour, so keep it tuned here. But we have a pair of tickets to see Dion at the Westbury Music Fair, Saturday, June 20th at 8 p.m. at the Flagstar Westbury Music Fair. And Dion is celebrating 70 years of music. So we'll be doing that sometime in the 11 o'clock hour. Dion just put out a new album also. I don't know if he's going to be playing it during the show, but he will be at the Westbury Music Fair. Good for him. Let's get to something that I remember as a child. Sometimes they would play this song when the film would break on Channel 11. Here's the song Popcorn by the band Hot Butter right here on 90.3 WHPC, the Good Gold Show.

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90.3 WHPC, Hugh Masekela with Grazing in the Grass, and before that, Rendezvous from the Hudson Brothers. Welcome to the Good Gold Show. My name is Rob Leonard, sitting in for Big Ed, and we got some Dion tickets for the Westbury Music Fair next, I'm sorry, Saturday, June 20th. That's this Saturday, I'm sorry. I keep forgetting that today is June 15th. I have to pay some bills today. Oh, my God. Or get that evil fine that they like to give you. I thought I paid one of those red light cameras in the city, and they sent me a thing saying, well, you didn't. And I go, I swear I did because I don't have the check. You know, it's the checks out there. You know, so I don't know. So today is a big day paying bills and stuff. Anyway, give us a call, 516-572-7440. Here's a Loving Spoonful. You Didn't Have to Be So Nice, right here on 90.3 WHPC.

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The Good Gold Show is what's on your radio. 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Let's be honest. You know, it just happens. You know, sometimes they get left behind. Sometimes they don't. You know? Here's Question Mark and the Mysterians. 96 Tears. 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

90.3 WHPC. You know, there's a line in that song where they say, like, pour some sugar on me, or pour some sugar on me. Could this song be influenced by the Archies? I'll let you decide.

In the next hour, we're going to have tickets to give away to see Dion at Westbury Music Fair this coming Saturday at 8 p.m. We'll say about 11:15, we'll say. It might be 11:14, it might be 11:16. It depends on how we time the show. Here's a little Richard. Girl Can't Help It. 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

back when he was Ricky Nelson. 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

90.3 WHPC. The Good Gold Show is what you're listening to. If you're just finding us for the first time, welcome aboard. Thank you for finding us. Remind yourself, we're on every Monday, 10 a.m. to 12 noon, doing a different, well, we're doing all the hits. That's what this show is about. Some of the ones that don't get played on the radio as much also. But this one still gets played on the radio. It's a good song. But all the other songs are good too. A little bad Leroy Brown. Jim Croce on the Good Gold Show.

0: 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This afternoon, it's going to be sunny. That's good news. Going to be high about 78. Tonight, it's going to be clear. It's going to go down to about 60. Tomorrow, get this, more sun. Just won't be as hot. It'll be a high about 74 degrees. And tomorrow night, it will be clear. Low about 66. Currently outside the studios here at Nassau Community College, it is 73 degrees. My name is Rob Leonard. I am filling in for Big Ed Newlands on the Good Gold Show. 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

90.3 WHPC, Alice Cooper with I'm 18. I am much older than 18, but hey, still love the song. This was used very effectively in the movie Pulp Fiction. Al Green on the Good Gold Show.

Yeah, let's stay together. No reason to get separated. No reason to break up. Al Green, Let's Stay Together. And I don't know if you've heard, but the New York Knicks on Saturday became the NBA champions for the year 2026. I don't know if you heard. I mean, some people maybe haven't heard. And they asked Jalen Brunson, who was the MVP of the series and is also the captain of the Knicks, for those who don't know. They said, what do you want to do now? You've won this championship. You're the MVP. What do you want to do? And instead of saying something like, you know, going to Disney World, which they're not sponsors, but if they were, they do that during the Super Bowl. He says he wants to be on Law & Order SVU. Now, for those who don't know, Mariska Hargitay is a huge Knicks fan. Matter of fact, on Wednesday when the Knicks won Game 4, she's on Broadway right now. She cut the show off by about 10 minutes so she can get down to the Garden to watch the game. Mind you, she was sitting with Taylor Swift, and Taylor gave her this shirt. You know, it was like Stevie Nicks. That was the Taylor one, but I've got the other one. What Mariska was wearing, but Mariska, they ask Jalen, who do you notice in Celebrity Row? And he says Mariska Hargitay. So let's see if they can get him in. It has to be more than a casual cameo. It has to be something where he's part of the show. That's what I want. I want him hanging out with Finn. That's what I want. But, you know, then he wants to hang out with Mariska Hargitay. Why not? But she's the captain. She doesn't go out as much. But who knows? Maybe they can fix something up. So, not a bad thing. Get on Law & Order. Law & Order, you know. So, congratulations to the New York Knicks. Their parade is on Thursday in downtown New York City. Starts at Battery Park. Goes to City Hall. There's going to be, like, at least 2 million people there. Maybe more, because they're all back in the New York groove. Ace Frehley on the Good Gold Show on 90.3 WHPC.

90.3 WHPC, the voice of Nassau Community College. My name is Rob Leonard, filling in for Big Ed. He'll be back in a few weeks. He's getting over a couple of things, but he's doing well. That's all we need to know. He's doing well. But I'm filling in. Why not? Ed's filled in for me. I fill in for Ed. We trade it off. Plus, I'm not used to doing these top 40 shows. That's a whole other thing. Here's Joni Mitchell. Help me, please, on The Good Gold Show.

Joni Mitchell, help me, I think I'm falling in love again. Right here on 90.3 WHPC, The Good Gold Show. Thank you for finding us. It's 11:14. I said I'd give away tickets to see Dion at the Westbury Music Fair this coming Saturday, June 20th at 8 p.m. Now, this is what we're going to do. We're going to play the two Dion songs. When we start the second one, you can call in or text at 516-572-7440. And we will pick a winner from the people who call in. So that, just to remind people, win tickets to see Dion celebrating 70 years of music at Westbury Music Fair. 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But we're going to play two songs on the beginning of the second one, is that's when you call. And all we ask is that you were able to go. Don't win the tickets and say, oh, I can't go. It doesn't work that way. Be nice. Be fair. Here's Donna, the prima donna, right here on 90.3 WHPC, The Good Gold Show. 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

90.3 WHPC. Just got a text from Anthony. Anthony is out in he's out in Westbury. Hello, Anthony. Thank you for texting us. He's wanting to hear this song, which has been in so many movies. There was a time in the mid-80s that this song was in like five or six straight movies in a row. Written by Otis Redding, but done by Aretha Franklin. He has respect right here on 90.3 WHPC. 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

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We have a winner on those Dion tickets at Westbury Music Fair this Saturday, June 20th at 8 p.m. Congratulations to Michael Cannon in Massapequa. He gets a pair of tickets to go see Dion at the Westbury Music Fair this Saturday at 8 p.m. Congratulations.

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The Beatles, of course, with A Hard Day's Night. The movie, by the way, is having the audio remixed for Atmos. And the problem with Atmos is most people don't have it. Now, I've heard Atmos in professional settings, and I have to say it sounds fantastic. But you need a lot of speakers, and you put in the ceiling, and I don't know. I just wouldn't have that at my house, and most people wouldn't either. But it sounds great if you get to hear it. Here's the Monkees, written by Mike Nesmith.

90.3 WHPC went to number 39 on the charts. The first time the Monkees had released a song with all four members playing on it. 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

90.3 WHPC. My name is Rob Leonard, filling in for Big Ed, who's been off for the last few weeks. He's recuperating. He'll tell you when he comes back what happened, and it's a good story. We were going to try to have him on the air tonight, but I said, let him relax. Let him relax. He doesn't have to call me. I'll call him later on just to see what's going on. He's doing great. That's a wonderful thing. Girl.

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Now, I've been told, and this is important too, that if you have the old app, and you say, well, I don't need to reboot my app, you do, because the old one's not going to be supported after a while, and then you'll be lost without the WHPC app. So get the new one, replaces the old one, and then you know what happens? You're a happier person. 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I know. Do it now. 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

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A little bad blood right here on the Good Gold Show. This next one's going out to Brandon, listening out in Queens Village. 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Here's Keep On Pushing right here on the Good Gold Show.

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Coming up at 12 o'clock, the Nassau Mix. We love the Nassau Mix. It's a great show. So keep it tuned here to WHPC. You know, they do a good job here in the Nassau Mix. Play a lot of different songs. You will know some of them, too. You know, that's the beautiful thing. Here's Michael Jackson. His movie, biography movie, did very well. But then again, it stopped way before things were found out. I heard it was pretty good. From the album Thriller. But this was a big video hit. A big hit is Billie Jean on the Good Gold Show on 90.3 WHPC.

does that every line. Oh. 90.3 WHPC, Michael Jackson with Billie Jean. And I was just talking to Rhea. She's coming up next with the Nassau mix. She just told me, she said, Rob, this is going to be one of the best shows I've ever done. And I said, that's good. That's good. So I want you to listen to the Nassau mix with Rhea coming up in about 5 minutes. 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This afternoon, it's going to be sunny, high about 78. Tonight, it's going to be clear, low about 64. Tomorrow, more sun. We like sun. It's going to be a high about 74, and tomorrow night, it'll be cloudy, low about 65. My name is Rob Leonard. I've been filling in for Big Ed for the last few weeks. We're going to do this a couple of more weeks, and he'll be back soon. I will see you Friday with Beatles songs, 8 p.m. to 11 p.m. I will see you with Good Gold next Monday, right after From the Press Box, which is on at 9 o'clock.

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2: 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My name is Mike McNeff. I'm one of the owners of the Irish Poet. And if you haven't stopped by yet, what are you waiting for? There's something here for everyone. Whatever you're in the mood for, we got it. Got kids? No problem. 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Looking for a good time? 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

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Good, fabulous afternoon from Rhea over here. Now, New York or nowhere? I think that's what everyone's been saying. And I'm here to tell you it's New York or anywhere, okay? I'm sick and tired of this fake New York content. I'm sick and tired of the New York propaganda. As a New Yorker myself, I'm over it. I'm sick and tired of you. Yes, the Knicks won. Yes, we're all happy. Yes, I am sick and tired of seeing him, okay? I love him. I support him. But I was there, actually, in New York City when they won Game 5. Yes, Knicks in 5, Knicks in 5. We all love you. Brunson, Hart, Kat. Shout-outs to you guys. OJ, not you, Bridges. Anyways, I just want to say, do not, I repeat, never be in the city when a major sports team wins. And I mean major sports basketball team wins, especially if they're from New York, okay? It's not worth it. My back is completely broken. I felt gross, sick, ill. I mean, I'm clean now, but the presence, the atmosphere, people are getting stabbed right next to me. People are getting touched inappropriately. People are just doing weird things. This city, we don't need any more people. We do not need more transplants coming from all over the world. We do not need you guys to claim New York. I don't even claim New York, depending on the good day, okay? So yes, New York City, I'm glad you won. State of New York, I'm glad you're happy. I love it. I love you guys. I love New York. I do. But I don't either. New York or anywhere, that's final. Do not come here. It is not worth it. Thank you so much. That is my message to you. Stay away. Up next, we do have Welcome to New York by Taylor Swift, though, on 90.3 WHPC.

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All-American Rejects on the Voice of Nassau Community College, 90.3 WHPC. Welcome back. This is Rhea, and thank you for tuning in to Rhea Takes on New York. Now, that's a great segment idea, actually. One day. But tune into that. Now, this is the last time I'm going to be discussing New York on this whole show, okay? I promise. So just bear with me a little longer. I just wanted to discuss men, the topic of men. We all love guys. And I just don't think men, not every guy out there. So men, please don't get offended. I love you guys. I do. I just think some of them are not as manly and masculine and macho and assertive as they used to be. And we need to bring that back. I'm saying this because I was in a quaint little restaurant when I was in the city a little while ago. And when I tell you there was a lot of good looking men there, okay, I'm going to be really vulnerable with you. Very cute men. And I had two of them who offered, you know, to let me sit in their chairs, you know, not together, just, you know, get your minds out of the gutter here. But I didn't take it. I was like, you know, let me look strong. Let me look assertive. Let me stand there and, you know, be a cute little girl. And, you know, I was feeling myself. And one of them, when I tell you, I think he was a runner. I could just tell from the vibe. He just had his cute little hair. I don't know what it was. He was sipping his drink. And there's just something about a man with a nice drink. And when he starts sipping it, he just looks great. And to whoever the stranger was, I'm sure he was brown. I could just tell. You were one fine man. Thank you, sir. Whatever your name was. We'll just call him Brent. Even though I'm sure that's not his name. Brock, maybe? Brent. He gave Brent energy. He was charming. He was cute. He was sweet. And I think he even got up later so I could have the chair. I did not sit down. I had to, you know, show myself off. But I need the energy back when men used to ask girls for their numbers. They were confident. They were charming. They were aware. What happened? I am not going to chase you like a princess, Brent. It is my job to be chased and pursued. And thank you so much, because that is my message to you. To the ladies out there, do not chase the men. Let the men chase you. And to all my fellow men listening, I do love you guys. I think you guys are great. Thank you so much. But I'm not doing the chasing. I'm more so Rapunzel, who'll be running away, and you can come chase after me. Thank you so much. Up next, we have People Watching by Conan Gray on 90.3 WHPC.

Rob Thomas, the voice of Nassau Community College, 90.3 WHPC. How's it going? It's Rhea. Welcome back. Now, I have been watching the show on Netflix. It's been out for a little bit. It is called Desi Bling. Where are my brown peeps at? Where are my Desi folks at watching this? It's been out for a little bit. I just started getting into it. My cousins were watching it. My friends were watching it. And the reason I wanted to bring it up today, even though I know it's been a little bit, is just because the show is so outrageous. It is a reality TV show, in case you're wondering, and it's a reality TV show about these brown people, some of them from India, who are living in Dubai. I don't even want to talk about that country because there's so many things wrong with that place. And some of these people are actually natives from Dubai. I don't know what you call people from Dubai. Is it Dubaians? Emirates? I don't know. Maybe I'm sounding incompetent right now, but these two specific people, this couple from India who are actually actors in the Indian television industry, are now currently in Dubai. They're living there trying to make connections. They have a few friends, specifically the man himself, and the girl's trying to fit in. And pretty much it's all about drama and everything because these native Dubai people are very wealthy. All right. If there's one person I'd never want to compare my wealth with, it is somebody from Dubai, because I'm telling you, they will just slap money in your face. And what am I going to do? Pick it up like the peasant I am, because hello, free money. And it's just drama after drama after drama as this couple tries to navigate the connections, as you see the drama between the people who are living in Dubai already. And it's just men being sexist, men being misogynistic. And wow, we're discussing a lot of men today. Shout outs to you guys. Shout outs to the good men in your life, you know, for this beautiful Father's Day month. But it's really interesting. The drama is genuinely hilarious. It's for sure scripted. Everybody talks in their weird, posh, fake, westernized accents. I don't know. I love it because of, you know, the drama just really gets me through. The gossip is great. But at the same time, I find myself raging at this show every time. If you have watched this and if you are going to watch this, I just need you to understand, prepare yourself, because the men in the show and the audacity they have is crazy. And not just the men, the women too. Some of the women, oh gosh, you just want to take a hammer and, you know, just give them a lobotomy yourself. And they need one. The men and the woman for sure need one. And the actual couple is not any better. I think everyone in the show is ignorant. I think we took incompetence, ignorance, and arrogance to a whole new level. But all I'm going to leave you off with is the confidence these people have and the money these people have. That's what I need in life. And that's what you need in life. So up next, we have Crying Lightning by Arctic Monkeys, 90.3 WHPC.

0: 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It is currently 75 degrees outside our college studios right now, partly cloudy, but don't worry because it will get a little bit more sunnier throughout the day with our low being as low as 66 degrees tonight with clear skies. Tomorrow, a little bit warmer, much sunnier. We love that. With our high being about 79 degrees and the low, you guessed it once again. Just kidding. I tricked you. 59 degrees. So I'd be outside tomorrow. Go to the beach. Have a great time. We love the sun. Up next, we have Gimme Everything by Pitbull and Neo on 90.3 WHPC.
1: Me not working hard. Yeah, right. Picture that with a Kodak. Or better yet, go to Times Square. 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Took my life from negative to positive. I just want y'all to know that. And tonight, let's enjoy life.

0: 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Peace and quiet.
1: 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Shut your stupid hole!
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I knew ya from Taylor Swift, the voice of Nassau Community College, 90.3 WHPC. Hey, it's Rhea. Welcome back. Now, Father's Day is coming up, so go out there, hug your dad, especially if he was present. Give him a big old tight hug. Get him the cutest little gift. Celebrate him. Lots of love, lots of joy. I'm personally very excited for Father's Day. I may have forgotten it was even coming up, and it's literally next Sunday. That's your reminder. Don't be like me and, you know, forget about your dad. Pops, I love you. You're great. And I think I'll be having any barbecue plans. I think I'll be having barbecue plans for Father's Day. I hope you're going to be doing something fun, something festive, going out, eating, drinking, partying, whatever it is. Wine and dine your dad, or let him wine and dine you, because he wines and dines me every day of my life, minus the wine. But Dad, I just want to say you're the best. I do love you. You humble me, but I'll humble you right back because I am his daughter. So father like daughter, all right? And up next, I have a song for my dad because he always seems to be at this particular place at any party, and I'm sure a lot of dads can relate. At least my can, because he always loves a good drink. Up next, you have Bartender by T-Pain on 90.3 WHPC.

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You ever go to the grocery store for like one thing and then show up with like, you leave with like 12 things? Because I do this all the time. I'll go into the grocery store for like bread and then I'll forget the bread, but I'll get like everything else. And I don't know like what it's called, but normally there's like limited edition flavors, but some reason it works. Like I'll buy it and then I'm like, oh, I'll try that. And then it's like, sometimes I don't like it, but then I'll just go with it anyway. But yes, I did forget the bread, but hopefully this next song I don't think is that hard to find, because it's up next is Charlie Puth on 90.3 WHPC. Let's move!

That was Bailey Littrell on 90.3 WHPC, and I'm Avery on the Voice of NASA Community College. Apparently, some people are using fake shopping websites where you can fill your cart with whatever you want, but actually never buying anything. It's basically online window shopping with commitment issues. Honestly, that's probably safer looking at than my bank account. But speaking of things that cost nothing, here's a free song from AJR on 90.3 WHPC.

That was Raven Linnea on 90.3 WHPC. And I'm Avery on the Voice of NASA Community College. Writing a birthday card is harder than it should be sometimes because you start with happy birthday and then suddenly you're trying to come up with like three more sentences that don't sound exactly the same. But luckily, the artist for this next song, I don't think stopped after the first sentence, because up next is Sabrina Carpenter on 90.3 WHPC. Take your shoes.

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That was Megan Trainor on 90.3 WHPC, and I'm Avery on the voice of NASA Community College. Did you know a man set the world record for eating more than 2 pounds of honey in under a minute? Meanwhile, it takes me 15 minutes to decide what I want for a snack. Like, the bees worked really hard for that honey, and this man just decided to, like, make it disappear before they blinked. Like, hopefully this next song goes down a bit easier, though, from Jake on 90.3 WHPC.

It was just two lovers sitting in the car, listening to Blonde, falling for each other. Pink and orange skies, feeling super childish. No Donald Glover. Missed call from my mother.

We were just two lovers. Feet up on the dash, driving nowhere fast, burning through the summer. Radio on blast, make the moment last. She got solar power. Minutes feel like hours. She knew she was.

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That was Jason Mraz on 90.3 WHPC, and I'm Avery on the voice of NASA Community College. Apparently, some people have started hanging out in sewers for fun. Not exploring them, not fixing them, just hanging out in them. I don't know what happened to parks, but apparently sewers are the place to be now. If you're listening to this from a sewer right now, first of all, why? And second, here's your next song from Kid Laroi on 90.3 WHPC.

That was Good Kid on 90.3 WHPC. And I'm Avery on the voice of NASA Community College. The weather is doing weather things again, so let's talk about it. Because today looks like a 90% chance of rain, and tomorrow looks like a 0% chance of rain with clear skies. And it looks like it's going to stay within the 80s this week, so I think it sounds like a good time to hang outside, like maybe a barbecue, pool party, or whatever you want to do. But up next is Cat's Eye on 90.3 WHPC.

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And I'm Avery on the voice of NASA Community College. The weather. A beekeeper once released a swarm of bees during a traffic stop. That's one way to avoid a conversation. Most people get nervous when they see flashing lights. This guy apparently had a backup plan. Thankfully, the only thing that we're releasing right now is the next song from The Rare Occasions on 90.3 WHPC.

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1: 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It's Joey. And Olivia Rodrigo's new album came out just this past Friday. And honestly, it has been literally the only thing I've been listening to on repeat nonstop, which is crazy because I wasn't that impressed with her first single, Drop Dead. But then after that, I don't know, like every song she released after that, I was like, wait, this is actually really good. And not only is it like a really fun poppy like album and like she sounds way more mature on it, but she actually got Robert Smith of The Cure to sing a song with her on it, which is awesome. It's called What's Wrong With Me. And oh my God, like Robert Smith sounds exactly the same as he did like back then. I think that's crazy because usually when like older like rock stars or like they when they sing on new songs, you could tell that they've aged. But like, no, Robert Smith sounds exactly like he should, and it's awesome. And coincidentally, she has a song called The Cure on it, which I'm going to play for you right now. Here's Olivia Rodrigo with The Cure on 90.3 WHPC.

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It's Joey. And yesterday, I saw Disclosure Day, which is a new Steven Spielberg movie, which I didn't even have any interest in really seeing, but my parents wanted to go. And I'm so happy they dragged me to that movie because it was actually really good and emotional, and I connected with that story so good. Steven Spielberg loves his alien movies, as you know from E.T. Like, he obviously is, that's his thing. But I'm just glad because, like, I'm happy he keeps making them because, honestly, I was shocked about how much I liked it. Emily Blunt is having a great, great year. I mean, like, she was in Devil Wears Prada, too, and obviously she did amazing in that movie. But she really carried this film on her back. Every one of her scenes, I was like, oh, my God, like, I think she's going to get at least a nomination for this, because she should, with all, like, the stuff she did in that movie. I can't spoil anything. Next, we have some new music from Rule with Faking Smiles on 90.3 WHPC.

some fun tunes from Japanese Breakfast on the Nassau Mix, voice of Nassau Community College, 90.3 WHPC. It's Joey. And Obsession has become one of the highest grossing horror movies of all time. It's in the top 10 now at only a like $500,000 budget, which is actually insane. It has probably made enough money for the director to keep making movies for indefinitely. And he is definitely planning to, because he is already teasing Obsession 2. And he's also planning a award campaign, which I think he definitely has to do. Indy Neverett, who played the main, like, I guess, not villain in the movie, but, like, horror person in the movie, she deserves an award for that. Like, she has never, I've never been that scared in a movie theater, just from her acting alone. Like, it was absolutely insane. Now I'm, like, really into horror movies because of that movie. So, like, she deserves something. And I really hope that director keeps making amazing movies, especially after this insane, insane run with Obsession. Next on Nassau, on the Nassau Mix, we have Remy Wolf with Soup on 90.3 WHPC.

Some new music from Gracie Abrams on the Nassau Mix, the voice of Nassau Community College, 90.3 WHPC. It's Joey. And it is the pop stars Aurora's 30th birthday today, and I love to celebrate birthdays on the Nassau Mix by playing their best hit that they've released. This is Runaway from 2021 by Aurora.

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Today's forecast looks like a high of 76 with beautiful sunny skies. Tomorrow looks like pretty much the same with a high of 77 and also amazing day to be out with sunny skies. And it is currently 75 degrees outside our campuses at Nassau Community College. 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

the amazing SZA on the Nassau Mix, the voice of Nassau Community College, 90.3 WHPC. It's Joey. And Malcolm Todd is having a fantastic year. His new album actually debuted at number 5 on the Billboard Top Hot 100, and it's his first top 10 album. Now, I just have one gripe with him, because for some reason, when he decided to plan his tour, he decided to pick venues that only held like 6,000 people, like Radio City Music Hall. There was 60,000 people in that queue. Like, no one was getting tickets. I know so many people that tried, and there's no way. Like, he needs to upgrade that venue. He does not know how popular he is right now. His music is addicting, and I'll show you in a second why. Here's I Saw Your Face by Malcolm Todd on 90.3 WHPC.

Some great new music from Ali and AJ on the Nassau Mix, the voice of Nassau Community College, 90.3 WHPC. It's Joey. And this is my final talk break. And I do want to say, this is the gist of my show today, is that I am still obsessed with that Olivia Rodrigo album. And she is still number one on the global Spotify charts with 6.9 million streams. So I just want to wrap it up as I started this show with another Olivia Rodrigo song that is currently number one. This is Stupid Song by Olivia Rodrigo.

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1: 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My name is Mike McNeff. I'm one of the owners of the Irish Poet. And if you haven't stopped by yet, what are you waiting for? There's something here for everyone. Whatever you're in the mood for, we got it. Got kids? No problem. We

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0: 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By following the proven techniques of the guests who appear on this series, you'll learn that even successful people run into detours and failures, and how you can apply their success techniques to change your life.
1: You're now listening to the most unique show on radio, the show dedicated to making you a success. Our guest says we can rewire our brain for happiness. Let's find out how from Dr. Erica Horowitz. Dr. Erica, thanks for being with us today.
2: Thank you for having me.
1: Boy, do we need you in this world. If we can rewire our brain for happiness, it seems every time I pick up a newspaper, the cell phone, and virtually anything that brings news or information to me, it's either stress-inducing, disappointing, concerning, upsetting, or you know where I'm going with this. Am I the only one, or is this something everybody's finding today?
2: Well, I can't say everybody, but many, many people today are feeling disoriented and concerned and overwhelmed with what's happening in the world. In fact, in recent times, I've had many people that come for their counseling session, their therapy session, and they use a whole session to debrief the stress they're experiencing from what's happening in the world. So it's happening, yeah.
1: And we're hearing this on many levels, on different people talking about marketing, business aspects, financial aspects. So it's not just the show with you today. I mean, the idea of stress and tension is coming up in a lot of places. What happens to our brain when we're experiencing this, I'm going to say, constant stress?
2: Well, the body has a mechanism to respond to stress, and we came equipped with it because, you know, if you think of us back in the era of the jungle, you know, we had to be very quick at responding to stress. So the body responds with a mechanism where cortisol, which is a stress hormone, travels to the brain. It tells the amygdala something's going on. The amygdala, which is the brain alarm system, gets going. And then that informs the body to be ready for what we call the fight or flight response. You're either going to fight the tiger or you're going to run from the tiger. In modern times, there's no tiger, right? It's just these stressors. And so what happens is there's, even if it's just traffic or the kids are yelling or, you know, the list is too long, what happens is that that brain alarm system doesn't recover. It doesn't go into recovery. It's on a constant state of alert and alarm. And so the other part of the brain, the prefrontal cortex, which is the part that helps us think clearly and regulate emotions, becomes less efficient. It just can't get in because the alarm system is constantly going. And so then people just have this moderate grade of overwhelm or stress in their bodies all the time.
1: You use the example you said when we could just run, and I'm thinking that's what I would do. I would run if that's my choice. I'm not going to fight that tiger or that dragon or whatever is out there. But of course, today we basically were either on the road, so we can't just lift up and fly over the other traffic. We're watching something on the news or hearing about it or finding that our gas, our food is costing more. And that stress seems to be almost like the air around us. It's hard to get away from it, and we need these things. So it's not even that we have a choice, or we said we spent too much last month, we'll do a little better this month. Most of these things are really pretty necessary. A lot of us say, well, this is just how I am, or this is my personality, etc. Is that so? I mean, is it just that some people are different? We know we have quiet friends, we have loud, boisterous friends. Can these things be changed?
2: Yes. Yeah. Human beings come, you know, in different forms, you know, different temperaments. Like if you look at babies, some babies are very easy to soothe and calm. And other babies, doesn't matter what you do, they'll cry for hours, right? And so we do come different to the world.

0: And those temperaments and those personalities that develop make it sometimes easier for somebody to cope and or harder. We hear a lot the word resilience nowadays, right? And so some of that resilience is easier for some people than others. But the reality also is that through life experience and conditioning and different, whether it's traumas or just experiences, their brain wires itself based on that. And then we just act on this automatic pilot in a way. And now neuroscience, when you say, can we change it? Neuroscience is finding that the brain isn't fixed, that with certain practices, we can actually change it. It's like you go to the gym, you have muscle because you've gone over and over. The brain is the same way. We can exercise it in a way that it changes itself, and you can have whether it's more ability to be present or happier or insightful, you can do that.
1: And I think you use very good analogies. When you say that we can change it, is this something that you use the analogy of going to the gym for our muscles? Is this something we do consciously every day? Is it a pill we take? And I don't mean this as a joke. Is it something what might be called like a shock therapy, where we would go to your office or a physician's office and say, give me that therapy or that vibrator that makes my back feel better when I'm walking?
0: All the therapies available that actually modify the brain are usually something you do over time. So many of the therapies that have been studied in neuroscience are what we call mindfulness-based therapies. Mindfulness is the practice of connecting with awareness of what's my experience in the present moment. So it's like anything else, right? If you learn to play piano, you're not going to just take one lesson and be good at it, right? You just have to do it over and over. So all these practices, these mindfulness-based therapies that have many tools and strategies we teach, when people repeat them over time, what neuroscience is finding is that it actually does show changes in the brain. I mean, now that we can scan the brain so well with, the technology, scientists have been able to show that with, these repetitive strategies, the brain looks different before and after.
1: I'm just thinking that, a lot of us have our social groups, and maybe we have two or three of them, a group you play golf with, a group you work with, and a group on weekends that you socialize. Do we pick up these responses from that group? Like if they're an excitable group, yeah, I'm going to say the sports fan, they're screaming, they put wild makeup on to cheer for the home team, et cetera. Do we get like the people around us? Is that one of the factors that influences how we react and behave and either accept or reject stress?
0: A very good question. And actually, in the field of psychology has many branches. They have studied what they call groupthink, right? Is that when you're in a group, the energy of the group or the behaviors of the group will influence behavior. And we are social creatures. So we do learn from the groups that we're in. So it's possible that if you're in a group that's very, excited and yelling and screaming, you will probably enter that space. I don't know that it would necessarily change your personality on an ongoing basis per se. The way we behave is informed by many factors, right? And so our social group may be one factor. But our history, if we've had any trauma, the culture where we've grown up has a huge influence, our birth temperament and personality. So it is a complex set of factors that inform that.
1: When you first start answering that question, I'm thinking that's the answer the parents always love. Watch out who your friends are or who you're hanging around with. And of course, they'll say, I don't want you to have him for a boyfriend or a girlfriend, or watch out those people. Because if the parents are seeing, I guess, certain habits or behaviors, with their experience and hopefully their wisdom, they kind of know it's probably going to start rubbing off on their child or the surroundings around them and maybe make life a little worse. Erica, before we go any further, I'd like to let our audience know, if you're just tuning in, you're listening to The Secrets of Success on the voice of Nassau Community College, 90.3 WHBC. I'm your host, Bill Horan. Our guest today is Erica Horwitz, H-O-R-W-I-T-Z. Her book is Improbable and Extraordinary, a very impressive title. And Dr. Horwitz, can you tell us where, what is your website so we can find out more information?
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1: And we'll ask you that a couple of times during the show. So if our audience didn't get it down, you'll have the opportunity to get that later on. Mm-hmm. We see a lot of what we would call, I guess, high-functioning people. And I'm talking about whether it's a college professor, business people, people in the medical, psychological field, etc. They look fine on the outside. They live in a lovely house. And we say, gee, I wish I had a car like theirs. And life must be great for them. But from what I'm gathering, they're about as mentally exhausted as we are. What's happening there? Shouldn't they be happy with all those things?
0: Wow. Very philosophical question. There is very good evidence in research that having financial wealth, it does not contribute to happiness. You know, there's people who have a lot less and they are quite happy. So even winning the lottery has been found to create happiness for a very brief period of time. And then people just go back to their set point of whether they're happy or miserable. Happiness is you know, you can think of happiness as an emotional moment, right? Like you feel happy because you're spending time with your best friend or you're got an award or... But most times when we talk about happiness in my field is really about contentment, is feeling content, at peace with yourself and how your life is. And people can achieve that whether they have a lot of things or not. That is more of an internal process we cultivate than being so attached to the material things.
1: I think that's a very good choice of words when you say contentment, because I think we live kind of in the moment. We just see ourselves right now and maybe in a traffic jam and getting home and the dog pooped on the rug or something happened that's, you know, a bill came in we didn't expect. But if we can reach that level, for most of us, we really should have a fairly content life. I would think if we might overdo certain things in life, too much time on sports or recreation or skipping out on things we should do. But if we can reach that level of contentment, I think we would all be in pretty good shape. Now, when we talk about our emotions and the things you study with clients, are we reacting? Is that what happens that takes us off the balance or what we might call contentment? If I go to work on a Monday morning, okay, I'm planning to do my job during Monday and I do it till 1 or 2 o'clock, but something happens, whether it's a phone call or an office emergency or a personal problem, something upsets the wagon. Are we reacting? Is that what causes the problem, our reaction?
0: When we have an experience, it's not the experience that causes the reaction, it's the interpretation of that experience. So when we interpret whatever it is, that interpretation will lead to an emotional experience. So what we say is, how are you interpreting that? And then we can go deeper and say, where does that kind of interpretation come from? How come you interpret it like that, when we know other people may interpret it differently? And again, it's a complex set of factors that lead someone to interpret something a certain way. And the mindfulness things that we teach, the strategies we teach, we say that there's a difference between reacting and responding. So reacting is the automatic pilot, right? Like I have an experience and I go into my automatic reaction. And that reaction is connected to that interpretation, to conditioning, to history, my own history. When we talk about responding, it means that I am triggered. I may still have the emotional experience, but I create a pause to decide how to respond. Reactivity usually is that automatic reaction isn't often a reaction that we are proud of, or it's often a reaction that's effective. But when we respond, we are choosing what is the best and more skilled way to respond in this situation. So then you're more empowered, you're more in a control state than that automatic pilot.
1: I'm just thinking that's one of those little sayings that you usually see in a gift shop, but we should all have it on our desk. Are you responding? Are you reacting or responding? And I thought that's a very good choice of words because, you know, when you use the word react, what do I think of? Someone driving who, for whatever reason, they're angry at you. You're not driving fast enough or in the right lane or something. So they either give you the finger or shake their fist or give you that mean look. And of course, you're never going to see them again. They disappear down the road. But they felt it necessary to react immediately because you held them up for 3 seconds or whatever the time limit
0: is. Absolutely.
1: Would be. Mm-hmm. When a client comes into you or a patient, do you have to look deep into their lives to find out what, I'm going to use the word and you use it, unresolved issues or stress they have in their life that's causing problems for them?
0: Yeah. Let's say, for example, somebody comes and says, I have a lot of anxiety. I may first ask, what do you mean by anxiety? And they may say, well, I'm always worrying about this and worrying about that and thinking, what if this happens? What if that happens? And I, in my initial assessment, need to figure out if there is, say, for example, trauma. All trauma involves anxiety after the fact. It doesn't matter what trauma is. People become anxious. So I may be exploring, you know, what was your life like? How far back does this anxiety go? Some people have said to me, as far as back as I can go. I think when I was 3, I was already anxious. So then that says to me there may be a brain predisposition for anxiety, right? But also we can see that there may have been some historical experience that led the person to feel unsafe, right? Trauma usually leads people to feel unsafe. So I do explore the various factors that could have contributed to this person feeling anxious. And then that informs the treatment process.
1: Now, if someone goes back to you, and let's just take a 30-year-old person who comes in to see you, and you find through your therapy and counseling and talking to them that something is going back to a younger age. You said 3, but maybe 3, 5, 7, or 8, 10 or 20 years behind, you know, into their youth. Can that be, I'm going to say, undone? I might be using the wrong term, or resolved, or something done about it to change the next 30 or 60 years of their life?
0: Absolutely. Again, with neuroscience in the last 30 or so years, gradually we've been able to find, they've done studies where they will scan the brain of people who have had trauma and people who haven't had serious trauma, and the brain looks different. And then they intervene with therapy for trauma, and then they take a scan again, and the brain looks different. So we know that trauma is not just a psychological experience. It's a physiological brain injury, let's call it. And so with therapy, we are able to transform the way the brain reacts and responds. And you know, we call it healing, right? We're healing that trauma, but we do it at that brain level.
1: Now, when I hear, and again, as a layman, when I hear the word trauma, I think of a hospital and something, I'm going to say, of a very large nature, meaning a significant auto accident, not just a fender bender, but a boom, the kind where you see the car and say, that's a wreck, they're not going to fix that car. Or a physical of the car, a car or something hit a person and they have several issues. Are you talking about that kind of trauma, or is this a mental brain that we might have experienced? On the outside, we all look fine. We're walking around, but there's a big scar someplace in our mind.
0: Thank you for asking that. So trauma has degrees. There's degrees of trauma, psychological trauma. So you know, most of us have heard of post-traumatic stress disorder, PTSD. We know that, for example, first responders or soldiers that have gone to war, they often experience post-traumatic stress disorder, which is it's a cluster of symptoms related to trauma, like nightmares, flashbacks, anxiety, depression, and so on and so forth. Not everybody that has a trauma will end up with PTSD. And what the way I explain trauma is an experience that is significant enough and that shatters life as you knew it. So you talk about a car accident, you know, there's people who've been driving and they get into a car accident and maybe they're not, you know, they don't lose a leg or the inability to walk, but the sound and of the crash and the shake of the car will create trauma. And what trauma is that the brain now has concluded it is unsafe to be in a car or it is unsafe to drive. And the brain creates an alert, you know, an alarm system every time you're going to get on that car. So most trauma is it shatters life as you knew it, and it leads you to have some anxiety related to that particular aspect of life, whether it's driving or somebody mugged you or you fell down the stairs or, you know, somebody you love died by suicide or whatever. It'll just change the way you feel in the world.
1: 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I'm your host, Bill Horan. Our guest today is Dr. Erica Horowitz, H-O-R-W-I-T-Z. Her book is Improbable and Extraordinary, A Transformation of Mental Illness and Addiction. And Dr. Horowitz, could you tell us the website once again?
0: It's mindfulness, Y-V, as in Victor, R, .com.
1: Now, a big part of your book is talking about work that you did with your brother who has bipolar disorder. Is that correct?
0: That's correct.
1: Now, I think we've all heard that term, but to my knowledge in my life, I think I've met one person that I pretty much am sure suffers from that. But maybe I've met 20 or 30 and just have no idea. Could you tell us what bipolar disorder is and how we would recognize it if we see it?
0: Bipolar disorder is a mental health disorder that includes profound depression periods and mania. And mania is experienced often with high energy, euphoria, or high irritability, reduced need for sleep. People who have bipolar disorder can have a lot of grandiosity where they feel better than everybody else. They may have hypersexuality where they just need to have sex all the time. They have flight of ideas. They're always trying to come up with inventions or thoughts like that. They tend to speak very fast. And there's two types of bipolar disorder. There's bipolar one, which often the mania can turn into psychosis where people are no longer in this reality. They see things that aren't there or have paranoia. And bipolar two is what we call hypomania. They have the depressions, but the hypomania is not as intense as in bipolar one.
1: Now, if I understand it, you worked with your brother Saul, and he was, I guess, kind of the amazing patient we all want because he really made tremendous advancements thanks to the therapy and getting back to unresolved issues. Is that correct?
0: Well, not exactly. I did not give him the therapy. I'm the one that initially told him when he was in his 40s that I was pretty sure he had bipolar disorder. We don't live in the same country. So he was, you know, living in Mexico. I live in Canada. And his bipolar disorder deteriorated because it was undiagnosed, untreated, to the point he just felt he couldn't go on anymore. And so one particular day he was convinced he was going to take his life. He was going to go crash his car and take his life. And then he remembered somebody had offered him support in a group setting. And so instead of killing himself, he made a U-turn, drove over there, and just surrendered to their help. And with a lot of hard work and dedication, he also had trauma. So in his case, he had the bipolar disorder that also tangled up with a lot of trauma. He worked through that and he learned, if I could summarize what it is that really is remarkable about his transformation, is his degree of awareness. So now he has awareness if he starts to feel depressed or if he starts to have mania or if he feels reactive or impulsive. And once he sees that any of these things may be happening, he now has tools that he applies to not aggravate any of those things.
1: Did this come about because, as is your term, unresolved trauma in life, something that happened to him? Or is this just something we're born with, like some of us might be superior athletes or great at music or science or something?
0: Well, actually, bipolar disorder is a brain disorder. If people are born with it, the degree to how bad it gets may be influenced by life experiences and traumas. And my brother had both the predisposition for it biologically and a lot of childhood and adolescent trauma. And so that combined together leading to a very bad situation. Like, he was really unwell. He checked every box of the diagnosis of bipolar disorder. And he was very hard to be around. You couldn't get a word in. It was painful to be around him. And I hadn't seen him constantly for a few years. I would talk to him here and there. But I started traveling to where he lives more frequently and spending time with him. And I could not believe it. Like, honestly, I've been a psychologist in this field for over 30 years, have worked with hundreds of people. I was a director of a university counseling service, so supervised hundreds of cases, never seen this. So I'm the one that said, we got to write this book, because he ended up doing it without medication. I'm not here to say people shouldn't take medication. I think medication is helpful. In his case, he took it for a bit and didn't like how it felt. So his transformation was with hard work and dedication. And today he walks the walk. I mean, it is remarkable how he's able to not go to any extremes. He can listen, he can converse. He's now helping many other people like him through that same group where he was helped. And so it's, to me as a psychologist, and of course his sister, it's one of the most inspirational human stories I've seen. It really is remarkable.
1: To someone who may have a family member or is hearing this and say, oh my gosh, I didn't know this could be worked with this way. How long did it take? And is there any other tip that you can give them that may help a family member or someone they're working with?
0: It took a few years, right? Nothing, you know, when you spend four or more decades on well and you have all that trauma, you know, it was gradual. But I think the first thing for people is to realize that when somebody is struggling with a disorder like this, it's not voluntary. Their brain is doing it. So one of the things that affects people with these kinds of problems is that the world around them becomes quite judgmental of them. My brother, certainly my dad, because we didn't know he had a disorder, my dad was like, oh, you're just lazy. You're not trying hard enough. You start something, you don't finish. You know, there was a lot of judgment, which then snowballs into problems of self-worth. So I think that honoring the experience of people with mental health disorders, whether it's bipolar or anxiety or depression, that what they need is support. One of the problems, Bill, that we find in our world is there's a lot of stigma against mental illness. So a lot of people resist getting help, and a lot of families resist recognizing that there is a problem, because to this day, having a mental health disorder is so stigmatized, right? And so people don't want to be identified like that.
1: Dr. Horwitz, I think it's wonderful, the book you have, and I want our audience to make sure they get the name down properly, Improbable and Extraordinary, A Transformation of Mental Illness and Addiction, by our guest, Dr. Erica Horwitz, H-O-R-W-I-T-Z. One more time, real quick, the website.
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1: Dr. Horwitz, thank you so much for being with us today. 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I'm your host, Bill Horan, asking you to please join us again next week at the same time when we will continue our journey to success.
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2: Hello, I'm Kevin Boston Hill, and welcome to Instruction Discussion, where each week we will examine a recent trend or development in education and its impact on Long Island. I have often said that education is the crossroads for everything. All industries and every aspect of our lives are impacted by education. How many people can immediately think of at least one teacher who was beloved and helped mold their lives? Now, what if that teacher wasn't available because of some health issue that could have been managed or even prevented with prior education and awareness? Recently, there has been tremendous focus on our mental health, and rightfully so. But we can't ignore our physical health. That brings us to today. A major new push to save lives is hitting the basketball court and our classrooms. The Prostate Cancer Foundation is teaming up with Basketball Hall of Famer Nancy Lieberman to bring prostate cancer awareness and free screening directly to communities nationwide. At the heart of the effort is a simple but powerful message: check the box. A concept that anyone who has ever seen a Scantron sheet knows a lot about. To help us understand more about the need for prostate cancer awareness and testing, as well as what impact is already being made, we welcome Chief Philanthropy Officer of the Prostate Cancer Foundation, Lori Tessel, and two-time Naismith Basketball Hall of Famer and two-time Olympian, Nancy Lieberman. Ladies, welcome to Instruction Discussion on 90.3 WHPC.
6: Thank you, Kevin.
2: Let's get right into the brass tacks of everything, because I'm sure people hear all the different types of cancers that are out there and so forth. But what are some of the risk factors for prostate cancer, and who is primarily at risk?
6: So let me just start by saying I didn't know that much about prostate cancer until about 9-10 months ago, when Jay Harris, my friend who's the Emmy award-winning Sports Center anchor, called me and said he had prostate cancer. And I was just overwhelmed, like, oh my God, am I gonna lose him? Am I not gonna lose him? And he and his wife Stephanie were on the phone, and they were telling me step by step what he was going through. And I felt, Kevin, that I needed to learn more. So I called to the Prostate Cancer Foundation, and they invited me up, their CEO, Gina Carithers, and the team. So I go up there, and I swear it was like a master class. I should have been this intent when I was at Old Dominion University. But we go in there, and I learned that 1 in 8 men are going to get prostate cancer in their lifetime. 1 in 6 men are Black. Yeah. They have 2.5 times more chance of getting prostate cancer than white men. I learned that early detection, as an athlete, as a coach, I live in prehab and rehab. That's my world. So early detection for me was prehab. And Jay Harris is lucky because he's a survivor, because he went for his annual blood test and he asked the doctor to check the box. That's why it's branded the check the box, because, you know, you go get blood tests, cholesterol, check. Yep. Some doctors do not check the PSA box, which is prostate specific antigens. And so if you do this early, even if you have prostate cancer, there's a 99.9% chance you will have a healthy life because you caught it early. If you don't go to the doctor, if you're a guy who just is scared or nervous or just doesn't like doctors, and I'm not going. You know how guys are. And I didn't point you out specifically, but
7: I get it.
6: My locker room, you know, my guys don't want to go to the doctor. And so if this gets outside, if prostate cancer gets outside of the prostate, it will metastasize in your organs, your liver, your kidneys. You're done. You're done. You're not going to have the life that you had envisioned. So you really need to be able to check the box. You know, we're imploring men, please go to the doctor and get your PSA levels checked. We need to have that. And as we talk on the show, we'll give you the game plan that we have put together. But the people at the Prostate Cancer Foundation are doing enormous things and with research. And that's why we were able to partner with Ice Cube and the Big Three and really push out this information this season on CBS, on LED boards, in the arena, with the Naismith Basketball Hall of Fame, with the NBA Retired Players Association, with 50 years of fan base, with Cube and Dr. J and Nancy and, you know, Michael Cooper, Gary Payton, all these great players who have big fan base. And we're very fortunate to be with prostate cancer on this.
7: And Lori, I know you're probably just about to jump in, but can you also share with us, why is it that if it's one in every eight men can get prostate cancer, why is the factors for Black men so much higher?
8: It's accessibility. I mean, we know that we need to get more access for men of color and make sure that they have the same access.
7: And what are some of the things that the prostate or that the Cancer Awareness Foundation is actually doing in that area?
8: This is one of them. Partnering with the Big Three so that we're in the community loud and proud and making sure that we can get the information to the communities so that we can do screenings on site. So we can make sure that when any questions, there's an information available on site. We want to be right there in the community so that we need to start normalizing this conversation. Men need to advocate for themselves. There's no doubt that we all don't like to go to the doctor. We all have similar things. But men need to go to the doctor, advocate for themselves. This test is not part of the primary care guidelines, so they need to literally tell the doctor, check the box, and it's a simple blood test. So the more we can advocate to all communities, the more men will be diagnosed sooner than later, and they can benefit from the resources that we have.
7: Now, I know you're partnered with Ice Cube's Big Three with that his basketball competition that he has sponsored. Yep. Now, are you also traveling along with him and going only into communities that the tournament is going to, or other communities as well?
8: For the Big Three, we're going with them to the communities. And for other things, we also have a home run challenge that's going on right now that we're traveling to different baseball stadiums. So, yeah, I mean, we do a lot so that we can be out in the community and get this information disseminated. The reality is right now we know that 20 to 25% of men are being diagnosed with prostate cancer right now. Prostate Cancer Foundation has invested over $1 billion in understanding the treatment of the disease and finding a cure. Our research has already shown that has already led to 14 FDA-approved treatments to extend men's lives and to improve the quality of life. That information is now accessible, but men need to go to the doctor and get tested. Early detection It's easy. They just get tested, and then they can find out what their score is, make sure that they get the right treatment plan, the game plan, as Nancy and I have talked about. Go to the doctor, get tested early, and make sure that they know what's available to them should their score be at a critical score.
7: So why bring this campaign out now? I mean, other than this being basketball season, obviously, and you know you're going to get a lot of men glued to the screens for that. But why, and especially now in June being Father's Day,
8: yeah.
7: and you also have, I think this is all Men's Health Month and so forth. So I guess this seems like to be like the perfect storm of opportunities to bring this campaign about.
6: Right. No, that's not, it appears that way.
7: Okay.
6: But
7: that's what I wanted to, yes.
6: We started with the Naismith Basketball Hall of Fame back on Martin Luther King Day in Springfield, Mass., where we on center court had a town hall with Gina Carithers, the CEO of Prostate Cancer Foundation, and Jay Harris spoke to a group of 50 or 60 people who were either dealing with prostate cancer, doctors. It was phenomenal. And then Jay, we went to the Hoop Hall Classic. Jay did some interviews on ESPN, and it really started there. Then we went to NBA All-Star at the Intuit Dome. And with the NBRPA, the Retired Players Association, and we do health screenings. And Gina and Jay were there. And not only were we talking to, you know, the legends of the game who were going through, you know, screening and blood tests and heart and all that, you know, so this prostate cancer, the check the box, the PSA, that was a priority. And I give Antonio Davis, our CEO, a lot of credit for doing that. We were giving out the shirts that say check the box,
8: yeah,
6: because that's our slogan. You got to check that PSA box. They've been doing an enormous amount of work. We got storytelling. We got content. It's being pushed out on social media. And then this rolled in to the Big Three season for 3 months. And, you know, Ice Cube has just been enormous with wanting to make sure that this thing is done at the highest and pristine level. And that's why, you know, even if we're doing testing in cities that we're playing, he said to me, he goes, you know what? We want people in the community to get tested, even if they don't have tickets to go to the game. We want them to come, check the box, get their blood draw, you know, get their little swag, you know, yeah, shirt. He gets it. And what they're going to do in all these cities. And, you know, we talk about the underserved communities that don't have the resources, don't have the money. So sometimes you have to go to the people and you have to give people
8: right.
6: hope. You can't be, we have to be dream givers, not hope stealers. And that's exactly what Prostate Cancer Foundation is doing. They're doing all this research. They just needed somebody to open up, you know, the door for them so they could share this vital information and save lives of men, and especially black men.
8: And you know the power of walking into a public space, seeing your heroes talking about prostate cancer, and it being just an ad in, you know it's all in around the arena.
7: Yep.
8: That normalizes the conversation, you know. Three generations could be in that room. Somebody, you know, a kid says, oh, do you have that? You know, if a grandfather has it, a father has it, likely that kid is also going to have it. And so everybody needs to be aware. And it's really important that people can talk about it.
6: And I'd like to add just one more thing, Kevin, is that, you know, she talked about, you know, men getting this 4.8% increase each year. We're seeing in prostate cancer for men. That, and the tricky math is that's over 300,000 men a year, new people a
8: right.
6: year. And so we're trying to beat it, meaning get it before we get to over 5% or 6% or 7%. we're trying to do something powerful right now, and a lot of it is education. You know, I can remember when I heard Jay get prostate cancer, I called Alonzo Mourning, who's a survivor.
7: Yep.
6: And I said, Alonzo, what do I need to know? My question with Lori or Gina, what do I need to know? He said, awareness, knowledge, and get tested. Okay, so we're out there imploring people to get tested because you must do that. And we're trying to have every resource available to us. I mean, I just filmed a PSA with Clyde Drexler. That's going to air on CBS. It's going to air in the arenas because we want to get your attention. What is Clyde talking about? What is Nancy Lieberman talking about? Oh, prostate cancer? What does she know about prostate cancer? Well, I didn't know anything a year ago.
7: Right.
6: And now because I'm getting this education, and we have to do this together. Nobody in life, no matter how great you think you are, can do anything at a high level by yourself.
8: Right.
6: You must have teammates. And we are teammates to the community. We are there to help people to the best of our ability. And that's why, you know, CUBE and the Hall of Fame and the Retired Players Association, we care about people, and we know that we need the Prostate Cancer Foundation to guide us.
7: And we appreciate all of you for it. You are listening to Instruction Discussion on the Voice of Nassau Community College, 90.3 WHPC. My name is Kevin Boston Hill, and our guest today are Chief Philanthropy Officer of the Prostate Cancer Foundation, Lori Tessel, and two-time Naismith Basketball Hall of Famer, Nancy Lieberman.
8: I just wanted to say that we have a lot of information on pcf.org that's available for everybody, and most people come to us after they've been diagnosed. There's a lot of information before you get diagnosed, and people need to know that so they know how they should get tested, where they can get tested, and you can check it out before you have to, right? This is the kind of research, if your father has it, if your grandfather has it, likely you will have it. That is it. We already know that. So just make sure that this is the way that you're going, you're looking for research, you're asking the right questions. Don't be afraid, because we can help you.
7: Speaking of asking the right questions, because I think this is one of the reasons why men especially are so skittish about getting tested. Just how invasive is the screening for prostate cancer?
6: I didn't know this, and she'll tell you from a research, but I'm going to tell you from a story. Jay Harris stood on stage, and he said, sometimes men feel emasculated from the thought of the digital test, and he said, I'll take a digital test every day of the week if I know that it can save my life and I can be here for my family. I mean, that hit my heart. And I don't think it's as invasive as people think.
8: It's a blood test. It's not invasive at all. It's a blood test. You're literally going to the doctor, asking them to check the box of the prostate specific antigen to make sure that gets screened, and that's it. And then they get your results. They tell you your scores, and then that way you get monitored regularly. And if it goes up, then that's early detection, and you have a 99% chance of survival.
7: Can't beat that. So talk to us a little bit about the game plan. What is it, and how can people get involved? Talk to us all about the different steps in the game plan.
6: Okay, we wanted to make, obviously as a coach, you want to make the game plan simplistic but powerful. So we don't give you these enormous goals. We give you mini goals. And the mini goals translate into, you have to meet with your doctor. You have to get tested. And then you have to know your score, right? This is what you need to do. This is what you're going to do. These will be the results. once you know what your score is, you'll know what your game plan is with your doctor. And we try to simplify it. And nobody's talking over anybody's head. And we think that's a great way to communicate. You know, communication in life, in love, in sickness, in business has to be pristine. And there has to be empathy, and there has to be kindness and compassion, because if somebody's sick, they're scared.
7: I think it also boils down to something that was said, is three steps, one goal. So those are the three steps that you have. One goal is prevention, or even in some cases, essentially you say it's a 99.9% survival rate. I mean, this is it's a no-brainer to go ahead and get tested. I'm glad that I have the two of you here specifically. And what I mean by that is I have two women here, because I know it's an issue. A lot of men are going to say, well, what do you know about prostate cancer and all that kind of stuff? But we also know that it's the women in our lives that are going to force the men to go to the doctor. And even if they have to drive them there themselves or convince them to go, they're more apt to listen to the women in their lives as opposed to going by themselves. So, again, I'm glad that the two of you are here to kind of empower other women to be able to make that step as well.
8: It's also about why we need to normalize the conversation. If we can come out here and talk about it, everybody should be able to. I mean, I think it's really important that Nancy's here, Ice Cube's is a supporter. These are the kinds of people that we have. If people can just talk about it, start talking about it. Jay's talking about it. It's okay.
6: Jay's on the golf course talking about it. He's chatting it up with his buddies. He, you know, because he didn't know that before. And he made a great point. He said, women, like if I go to get a mammogram or I go to get a pap test, we sit there and what is wrong with women? We talk about this. We're compulsive confessors. I don't know why, instead of going, I went to the doctor today. We get into all the details. And he said, that's good. So when guys say, what do you know about all this evasiveness? Have you ever had a pap test? Have you ever gone to get a mammogram? It doesn't get worse than that. But you have to do it.
8: Yeah.
6: So it might be a little bit different, but we get you. We feel you on this.
7: So, Nancy, this question is directly towards you, because I know you have other your own foundation as well that does a lot of phenomenal work in the communities, especially with around our young people, and with these dream courts, as you will. So how does this initiative fit into, or how will it fit into what the rest of your foundation is doing as well?
6: I'm glad you mentioned that, because, you know, I'm leaving tomorrow for Fort Myers to open up our 141st Dream Court. And we've got over 5.5 million children a year on our courts with education and STEM, financial literacy, kids and cops, community awareness. We just had to take a look at this, and we're going to open up, you know, 5 Dream Courts a year. And while the kids are playing, we're going to put the prostate logo, Cancer Foundation logo, on the court with a QR code. Nothing long, you know, everybody's playing on their phone. Oh, wow, I didn't realize this. And maybe you're going to have Cube and Drexler and Alonzo and Nancy and Jay just saying, so they're educating themselves for their daddies or their brothers or their uncles or whoever. And then if we can get this worked out, we'll have a mobile unit pull up. So while the kids are on the court having fun, enjoying life as they should, these parents or uncles or community people are going to get free testing. Mm. So we're thinking outside of the box. Like, we don't have to do what everybody else does. We can take young people and educate them. They are so smart. We can use technology to put QR codes on there and teach kids to use their phone and scan that stuff. And then we can take care of people in the community who might not have the means to go and get a blood test. And we can be actually really good community partners to them, and we can show people that we care.
7: And Lori, and I guess Nancy, you can chime in on this answer as well. is I see that you have a lot of community partners that you partner with, that you do things with here. Has there been any thought about partnering with some of the Black Greek fraternities, for instance, to help spread the message as well?
6: We work with HBCUs, so, you know, certainly we'd be more than happy. I know, you know, Jay is very tight, you know, with a lot of those Greek Black fraternities. And look, I was championed by the Black community when I grew up. I mean, I grew up at Rucker Park. I grew up in the projects, being in. I, like I said, I was celebrated by Black America, not tolerated as a 12, 13. People ask, why have you donated $20 million to the Black community? Because the Black community took care of me. I didn't know if I was going to kill you, and I didn't know if I was going to kill me at 12 or 13 years old. But this is my give back. This is my love language. And if we can send 140 high school seniors to college, or we can open dream courts, or we can, you know, put education on these courts, if we can put medical assistance on these courts through our charity, we work with HBCUs, bringing young Black kids to PGA headquarters because they've never crossed 635. They've never been told you can't swing a golf club or a tennis racket. Shame on those people. Mm-hmm. Because I was told you play golf and tennis. Why do I play golf and tennis? Oh, that's right, because I'm white. No, we don't play that game. We're on campuses, high school HBCUs, college HBCUs. And we're communicating, and we're just, I'm not afraid. You know, people, you're in Harlem, I'm like, stop, okay? Yeah. Love is love is love.
7: Exactly.
6: I'm not afraid. So that's what we're doing. That's why we're partnering with people like this. There's a reason I haven't gone back to the NBA, because it's 8 years here. I'm working for a Black-owned business with Ice Cube, and I want to continue to do great things with him, with the community that has been so supportive of me and my son TJ, who plays in the Big Three. This will be his fifth year playing in the Big Three. So, you know, you put family first.
7: Excellent. I agree.
8: We also partner through the scientists, the researchers on those campuses that are doing incredible work.
7: In about 30 seconds or less, I know I'm putting you on the spot here, but if you had to leave our audience with one final thought about the importance of prostate cancer awareness and as part of a self-care routine, what would that thought be?
6: I would say live life. You can't live life if you're under the dirt.
7: Laura, you want to add on to that? Or are you?
8: You have to step up for yourself. You have to show up for yourself. And that way is to go to the doctor, get tested, make sure that you know everything about your health. And for more information, go to pcf.org and check the box. All the information is there.
7: Well, thank you, ladies. And we would certainly like to thank our guests today. Chief Philanthropy Officer of the Prostate Cancer Foundation, Lori Tessel, and two-time Naismith Basketball Hall of Famer and two-time Olympian, Nancy Lieberman, for coming on to our show.
8: Thank you.
6: Thanks.
7: Once again, my name is Kevin Boston Hill, and thank you all for listening to Instruction Discussion right here on the Voice of Nassau Community College, 90.3 WHPC.
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10: 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My name is Mike McNeff. I'm one of the owners of the Irish Poet. And if you haven't stopped by yet, what are you waiting for? There's something here for everyone. Whatever you're in the mood for, we got it. Got kids? 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
2: In the hands of Anthony. Anthony for three. Puts it in! Knicks by one with 8.2 remaining. Johnson is fouled and Starks. Yes! What a move by Starks, who was able to sky to the basket.
3: For the lead.
4: Oh yeah! Jalen Brunson from downtown.
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0: New York Knicks Championship Edition.
2: So this is what it feels like.
0: We have so much to get to. I don't think we've ever had a topic sheet with this many important things. Like, we've had, you know, trade deadlines or
3: Joey Bosa's
0: signings. We've been through the ringer and back. And today we have the Knicks winning the finals, the Hurricanes winning the Stanley Cup, a million World Cup games, and the White House card. What?
3: I've been waiting to say this line.
2: What a great weekend for sports. Yeah.
3: For my whole life.
0: And no! World champions of the world, the New York Knicks.
1: Bing bong.
0: Let's go. I don't even know where to get started. We're gonna go through favorite things we saw in the playoffs this year. There was some mayhem that ensued from CJ McCollum having us down 2-1. The Knicks didn't lose from draft night until game 3 of the finals. And then the whole situation with Wemby in Game 3 and Game 4 should have been suspended for Game 5. The crowds outside of MSG.
3: We learned about the character of who Wemby is.
4: It's F the French.
2: Dare I say this? They capped off the most dominant postseason performance ever.
0: I don't know about most dominant. Let's not get there yet. Let's just be happy that we won.
2: I mean, the numbers.
0: The 2017 Golden State Warriors right most Looking likely run numbers, us out the water.
4: I'm in the Warriors, I don't count that team.
0: Exactly.
4: That's
0: a team. It's too good.
4: That team is ridiculous. Realistic teams,
0: Since
4: though,
0: then.
4: Technically, we are the best championship team of all
0: exactly.
4: time.
0: Exactly. If you just eliminate the Warriors' run, that never happened.
4: Yeah,
0: sure.
4: That was my career, counting my team.
2: Warriors' run, the Knicks had the best,
0: point
2: differential.
0: Points in a closeout game of the finals, besides Jalen Brunson?
2: Michael Jordan.
0: Oh, nice. Nice.
4: My goat.
0: David is so happy right now. The Knicks this morning, by the way, which is just, I think, so funny. They were on Good Morning America, and obviously not
4: They're
0: a single one of
4: gone.
0: Them got a second
2: OG
0: of sleep.
2: Ananobi was blasted.
0: Yeah. So, this whole thing is crazy. But we actually do right now, before we get into the Knicks, we do have our World Cup specialist, Ryan Green, here on the show. Going to talk about a crazy game this morning, plus Team USA, as dominant as they've possibly ever been.
5: I would say yes in that first match. So, hi everyone. Also,
0: hello.
2: Hi,
0: hello.
5: You guys are pumped today, which is awesome.
0: I mean,
5: energy.
0: Yeah,
5: energy
4: we
5: is
4: have
5: amazing,
4: to be.
5: As
4: we
5: you
4: have
5: to be. Yeah. I mean, you know, growing up hockey, soccer, more so. Love the Knicks, but you guys are diehards for sure. And this is awesome to see in here. So it's just like a balloon of fresh air in here. USA looked amazing. It's only one match, so everyone temper expectations, but enjoy the moment because that's the best they have looked. Paraguay is a team that, like I said, on the first day. We had that feisty match in November. There were some cards pulling out. There were some not, you know, punches thrown, push and shoving. It got nasty, and then we made a statement to them the other day. So that's pretty nice. One of the big things, Australia's win in that group is a little bit, it's not concerning, it's fun, it's exciting, because you have some of the Fox pundits were actually picking Australia in that group to go last, worse than Paraguay, despite those rankings and those numbers that some of us see. If anyone's watching, a casual viewer doing the expected goals on ESPN, don't pay attention to that.
0: Okay, sounds good.
5: Don't pay attention to that. I mean, there have been games where it's like expected goal 0.2 and, you know, Germany scored seven.
0: Right,
5: you know
0: right.
5: what I mean? Don't pay attention to that. It's

0: useless. Watch the game with your own eyes or listen to us, and we'll tell you. The Spain game today is one of the most shocking ties in the history of the World Cup, despite the fact that Yamal didn't start and all these other. I mean, as I told you guys, Spain's secondary roster, not even at the World Cup, could make noise in this tournament. So the fact that they tied the smallest nation, 525,000 people.
1: There'll be more people in the Knicks parade on Thursday than they have in their whole country. That's
0: more,
1: craziness.
0: There will be more people on the Hempstead line of the LIRR train than they have in Cabo Verde. So, it's been exciting. I mean, if you're not watching yet, this is the beautiful thing. They call it a match day. It's more like a match week.
1: Yeah.
0: Just for game one. There's a bunch of teams that have not played game one yet. There's one going on right now at halftime if you're not doing anything. So, just stay close. USA Friday.
1: Yeah. Go what's good is that a lot of our listeners, you know, basketball, hockey fans, it's over now. Yes. So the World Cup is what you have to look forward to during the day. It's on. It's on almost 12 hours a day, I would say.
0: Yeah.
1: They have it running. So it's really easy to pick up. It really isn't as difficult as some people may think. And I think this is actually perfect timing in this area, at least. People are very into the sports scene right now. The Knicks just won. I think this soccer could very well help soccer grow in this area.
0: Yeah, I very much hope so. And like you said, now you have two sports that just kind of evaporated.
1: Yeah,
0: right?
1: Exactly. They're over now.
0: So.
1: Yeah.
0: As happy as we are about that, we still have to fill our time and everybody else's beautiful time here.
1: Right.
0: So we're going to, you'll hear my voice a little more with the World Cup today. I want you guys to focus on what you've been waiting for, the Knicks. So watch this second half. Belgium-Egypt should be good. Belgium should tie this game, realistically, but we've seen already some crazy stuff.
1: I want to ask about one more game before we let you go here. Brazil-Morocco 1-1. Very, very good game. Morocco was in the final four of the last World Cup. But Brazil kind of came out a little bit slow, it felt like. I don't know if that's...
0: Yeah, I would say a little flat. I think you saw that today, even with Spain. They weren't flat. It was just that you have an all-star team put together where they're trying to piece this together in the moment, and they're trying to make the perfect pass, the perfect play, because they're such good players, and that's just naturally what their instinct is to do. They're not playing quite as a team just yet, so when those things happen with those exact moments, that's where you'll start to see a little more cohesion and come out a little more... unflat, the opposite, whatever that word would be, where you're getting chances early, just like Canada did in that game, even though they lost,
1: right,
0: or tied, rather. So,
1: you think they'll turn it around, though, Brazil?
0: I do,
1: right?
0: I do. And Morocco is excellent. I mean, like you said, they were in the Final Four. That's a really well-put-together team.
1: Exactly.
0: And you saw Vinny Jr. with that flash of magic. He is far from the only person on that team that can do that. In fact, he's playing next to Rafinha, right, and the two of them in the last year have made the argument to be in that discussion. They are not that person, but to be in that discussion of that top five, top ten players in the world. So,
1: yes,
0: I fully expect them to be making a lot of noise. Ancelotti looks like he's not worried at all, so I'm not worried either.
1: Yeah, that's great to hear. Thank you, Ryan, for coming on. We really appreciate it. You guys are going to be hearing so much more of him throughout the next couple weeks, especially now that basically every sports season is done besides baseball and the World Cup. So that's what you're going to be hearing in the future. And, Ryan, we're very happy to have you on the show.
0: Yeah, appreciate you guys. I'll see you tomorrow. Everyone else, have a great night. Enjoy the Knicks win. You guys, enjoy the rest of the show.
1: Thank you so much.
2: Ryan.
1: All right, that was our very own Ryan Green here in the studio. We are actually now going to be joined by Devin O'Shea with us.
2: Batman fashionably late.
1: It's okay.
2: He was saving the city.
1: Yeah, what are you talking about?
2: Did you not see how many fires were out there this weekend? Jack, I was out there. Batman was nowhere
3: to
2: be found.
3: I saw the videos. Yeah, Batman was down in San Antonio delivering the championship. Oh my God!
1: Okay, so for those who are listening and heard just a bang, they tried to move the step and repeat in the background of the camera, and the camera angle looks perfect now, but they knocked over a bunch of board games, books.
4: Yeah, all the cards are on the floor.
1: Oh no!
2: Why are those even in here?
1: Good question. They're just there.
3: I was like, do you guys like play? Has anyone ever played
5: that? For when you have nothing to do on the morning shows?
4: Yeah, we've definitely pulled those. I was late because I was...
1: you could hear Korn in the bottom of the floor saying we're never going to use these again because of this.
4: I was late because I was watching a movie.
1: That's just the worst.
3: Hold on. Which movie?
4: It's about a certain club that I can't talk about.
3: What?
4: Yeah, that's the first rule. You can't talk about.
2: Okay.
3: Oh. I didn't know. I thought you were like in theaters watching a movie.
5: Yeah, it's Fight Club.
4: Pretty good movie. Enjoyed it.
5: Why would you admit that?
1: You could have been like, there was an accident outside. Something.
3: I was busy saving the city.
1: I'm being Batman.
4: It's a long movie. You guys see that was 63 arrests, 4 stabbings, and 1 shooting.
1: That's good numbers for over a million people outside. That's good.
5: For what you expected it to be? Yeah, it's good numbers.
1: That's good.
4: Wild.
3: It could have been so much worse.
1: Yeah. It could have been a lot worse. There could have been a lot more shootings than just one.
4: It could have been a loss.
1: Well, yeah. Then the celebration would have just happened tomorrow instead.
3: I think the city would have exploded if the Knicks didn't win this.
1: Well, I mean, they still would have had tomorrow's game and then Friday's game.
3: I'm just saying if they didn't win the series.
4: If they won in six. Because
1: they were home. They would have just walked outside of the garden with their trophies. It would have been the craziest thing ever.
3: We would have had Jalen. We would have had like Mikhail Bridges and OG Anunoby celebrating with the people.
4: You guys see Adam Sandler walking?
1: Yeah.
4: The street.
1: No way. I'm sorry. Corn moved and he knocked it over again.
3: Are you kidding?
1: Cinema. Cinema.
4: There you go.
1: And the camera angle's all good now, too.
3: Welcome back, Corn.
1: Anything to say for yourself, Corn? Knicks won the finals. It doesn't matter.
2: I'm a world champion. People owe me money. I have Oklahoma City fans owe me money. I have Spurs fans that owe me money.
1: You want to call anybody out by name?
2: Indiana fans.
1: You have one person I know you want to call out by name.
2: Tyson, I know you're out there listening, buddy.
1: At least you didn't say his last name.
2: Pay me my money, my $100.
3: If he doesn't get paid, he's going to drop the phone.
2: I will be going to Jersey. You said with your word, there is no way on God's green earth that Jalen Brunson with his fat forehead and big nose is going to go out there.
5: Don't say that about my
2: king. No, that's what he said. That's what he said. He said he wasn't going to go out there and carry the Knicks to go win a championship. And what did Jalen Brunson do? Well, he didn't carry all by himself. OG helped him, stepped up in case of situations.
1: But Cat in games 1 and 2 and OG in game 4.
4: OG shot 50% from 3.
2: But it's the fact that he said the Knicks were never going to do it and Wemby were going to go out there and sweep them. Multiple people said they were going to get swept. We didn't get swept.
1: That's why he's the GOAT! The GOAT!
3: Jalen Brunson got doubted for years that he would
5: come
3: never...
5: Come outside, Becky Hammon.
3: I say you can never
1: Anyone
3: win.
1: Anyone see what Mikhail said on the IG Live?
5: Building the statue? There was a million things he said.
1: Shout out Becky Hammon. Jalen definitely heard what you said, and it motivated him.
3: I mean,
1: shout out Becky Hammon.
3: I mean, shout out Becky Hammon.
5: Shout out Big Perk, being day one Jalen Brunson guy.
2: Big
5: I will say that.
2: Body Brunson.
4: Biggest Celtic fan. Biggest
1: yeah, and he
4: fan,
1: posted on Instagram with Brunson
4: world.
1: And his dad, be like, I knew they could have done it.
4: Yeah, biggest Knicks fan in the entire world, Kendrick Perkins, Celtics champion.
2: From Alabama.
1: He does not care. He doesn't care about that ring anymore.
4: He was invited to our parade.
1: I know, he's invited to ours.
3: They invite him to ours.
2: Hey,
1: and throw the Celtics ring off the parade. Off the top.
4: Throw it, yeah.
3: I want you to throw it into the Hudson.
4: I don't want to own that anymore.
3: Throw it into the Hudson.
4: I want to be associated with the 2008 championship.
2: Now, Devin, to come back to what you were talking about the city.
4: I
2: was there in the city.
1: As was I.
2: It's all about the people that were out there. The longer you stayed, the more you wanted to be
1: part of it.
2: Yeah,
1: the worse it got.
2: Yeah, you wanted to be part of the chaos. Like, You know, after a certain time when to get out of there. You have that spidey sense in your system. That spidey sense is tingling when
1: the first gunshots that you heard.
2: I was gone by then.
4: Was there any spidey sense that was telling you at 5 a.m. that you weren't going to get into the Streamer University to talk to Kai?
2: That's a different conversation.
5: That was mean.
2: Different conversation for a different day. But if you want to get into
1: Wednesday morning.
2: If you want to get into that right now, to briefly get into that, that's more because I didn't skip the line and I had the respect to not skip the line.
4: You have a respectable man.
2: And I have morals.
1: A ton of morals for Cornelius Goodwin.
2: I didn't want to skip the line.
1: People were there since three in the morning. Yeah.
2: People were there since 6 in the afternoon, the day before. I was like, I'm not going to skip the line. I'm just going to be a nice person. I'm going to be nice about it. And so I stayed in the back of the line and waited my time.
1: How many times did you see somebody and you were like legitimately scared when they walked past you?
2: Not much.
1: Really?
2: No.
1: Oh, I feel like there was some people that were just like, ooh wee.
2: No, I looked at them and I was like, okay.
4: The madness that this win has ensued.
2: In 48
4: insane.
2: Hours.
1: Yeah.
4: It's insane.
1: That's true.
5: And it's going to keep going till Thursday.
1: Yep. And then it'll finally be over this weekend because the World Cup is now going to be it. So everyone's like there.
4: And the tourists have to.
2: Oh, no, I'm going
4: to
2: go LARP a World Cup team.
1: There's a World Cup game on Tuesday.
4: Stop scaring the Europeans.
1: Yeah. We want them to stay.
2: Oh, no. I was out there partying with them. They were scared. I think they were scared because I was partying with them.
1: I watched. Well, first of all, we do have a caller on the air. I'm going to say my story after. But caller, you're on the air. Say your name, where you want to talk about where you're calling from.
6: I want to hear your story, Zach.
1: Okay, you want to hear my story?
4: Hi, Matt.
6: Hi.
1: Congratulations.
6: On what?
1: The Knicks.
6: Oh, thank you.
1: Yeah.
4: Biggest basketball fan I know.
6: I thought he was congratulating me because I'm at the casino in Connecticut right now. I walked in with $40, and let's say I walked away with a lot more than $40.
1: Yeah! Yeah!
5: A good now day gambling is always a great
3: now
5: day.
3: Now that's a reason to celebrate.
1: As if the finals weren't a reason?
6: Yeah, the finals are a big reason.
1: I was going to say, yeah. Finals are a huge reason.
6: Parade Thursday?
1: Yeah.
6: Nice. Okay.
1: Yeah.
2: Are you going, Matt?
6: No, I am not. We'll hold down the fort at the station while you're at the parade.
1: Yeah, I'll definitely be at the parade.
4: That's why our boss asked who's going to be here on Thursday.
1: Yes.
5: I do believe so.
2: I've already...
1: Me, Corn, and David will all be at the parade.
4: I was confused why this random day in the whole week. he decided to ask who was showing up.
1: Parade, that's why. all right, my story, Matt, is that there was Brazilian soccer fans. You know, Brazil played at around 5 o'clock. The Knicks played at 8:30. But they had a scheduled tour of Times Square and Manhattan at that time, that night. They scheduled this. They said, some of them said, maybe... I don't know, like 6 months in advance, and it just happened to be this night. so they were getting tours, and obviously mayhem was ensuing around them. There was Brazil fans who have then are like escaping the tours to go party in the streets. They're asking to like, oh, you want to trade jerseys? I saw somebody from across the street, saw somebody like, oh, he's trading jerseys? Come here. Called him over. Traded like the most DHgate Knicks jersey of all time. Like had like almost like spelled towns wrong. Like not actually, but like it was that bad. And it was there and he gave it to him for a $250 brand new Neymar jersey. And as the guy walked away, he pulled out a brand new OG Anunoby Finals jersey out of his pocket and he just flexed on the Brazil fan.
6: Wow.
1: Yeah. So He finessed. That was my story.
6: I'm going to leave you guys with a few things before I go.
1: Let's hear it.
6: One, I'm really sorry I can't be there to celebrate the Knicks win, but I'm glad I got to call you guys. This is awesome.
1: Yeah.
6: And two, I don't know if we got to talk about, or if you guys got to talk about the UFC event last
1: night. We will. We haven't yet, but what do you want to talk about with that?
6: That was just the greatest spectacle of live sports I've seen in a very long time. That was so impressive. That was so cool.
1: I thought I was hype.
5: It was cool.
7: He's talking about the spectacle, like the
1: scene
7: event.
1: Of it.
7: Yes.
1: Yeah,
6: the whole the spectacle of it all is what it was. Like the flyover, the whole all of that going on. That was really cool.
1: Yeah, the intros were awesome for each one.
6: The walkouts, everything. That was so sick.
2: Definitely. I don't know. Some of the walkout music was questionable. He sucked. It sucked.
6: Corey FC is down right now. Walked out the Hulk Hogan's theme song.
2: I'm not walking out to the Hulk Hogan theme song.
4: I have to admit, I was with you when we were watching this. You have to admit, how about the Pirates of the Caribbean, Matt?
6: That was so stupid.
1: They play it every single UFC event after a commercial break. It's the first song they come out of commercial with. That's just what they do.
6: It was dumb. It was just dumb. That's all I'm saying.
1: It's okay. Well, in 3 weeks when McGregor's fighting,
2: I can't wait for
1: that'll
2: that.
1: Be a yap fest. I won't even be fighting. But
4: playing that for McGregor, you'll see it sounds too. More like understandable and realistic.
1: Yeah, but it'll be funny at least, though.
6: We'll just have freaking Captain Jack Sparrow against McGregor. That'd be great.
1: Yeah, it'd be awesome. Thank you for calling in.
6: Thank you for having me. You guys enjoy the rest of the show.
1: Will do. Will do. All right. That was our very own Matt Leonard, celebrating here the Knicks championship.
2: How do you not kick it straight into the... I'm not a soccer fan, but how do you not kick that straight?
1: Egypt had an opportunity around 12 yards from the net and just could not put anything in.
4: Now, I personally think Michelle Obama is a woman.
2: we're not getting into that.
1: That was the funniest thing ever.
3: Oh, my God.
4: Maybe the craziest thing ever heard.
5: I don't like Josh Hokey. He annoys me. He's funny sometimes.
3: He's never going to get the chance to speak into a live mic ever again.
1: No, he will. His next fight.
2: That was unnecessary.
3: He's never going to get open.
1: I don't think you realize how the UFC works. You can literally say whatever you want.
2: Yeah, I know. I've seen.
1: Sean Strickland.
2: Yeah, Sean Strickland.
4: Yeah.
2: This is why I kind of like him, but I kind of don't like him. Like, I come from a wrestling standpoint. So it's like, if you can sell a fight, if you can sell me a reason why I want to see you get knocked out or want to fight,
1: yeah,
2: then
1: you watch.
2: Yeah, I'll watch. Sean Strickland, the things he says, it makes me want to say, all right, I want to see him get knocked out. Can he back up what he stands
1: for? And then most of the time, though, he wins. That's the problem with it.
2: Can he back up what he stands for? I'm like, all right, you know what? Can't be mad at the guy. He backs up. He talks his talk, and he backs it up.
1: Yeah,
2: can't hate.
1: Yeah, you could basically say whatever you want in the WWE.
2: No, UFC.
1: I mean, UFC. Sorry, I apologize.
4: Not two.
2: No, you can't. No.
5: That's a little different.
2: Little different.
1: Let's tell him, Devin. Yeah.
2: You say a certain person's couple of names, you might get blackballed.
4: I mean, like...
1: In anything.
4: The Rock.
2: No. There's some...
4: But, like, hear me out. The Rock. Yeah. He's still...
3: The Rock gets away with a lot of stuff.
4: He's still a prominent person in movies.
2: He's a board member.
4: In this... Do we remember, like, the... The...
2: The what?
5: The...
4: Where he was imitating a different culture.
2: Oh, no, that was Triple H.
4: No. The Rock. Where he
1: what other culture? What?
5: I don't even know.
3: Spit it out. What are we getting?
1: What are we talking about?
2: No, I don't. I know Triple H in the nation. They did
4: the remote. Get this game off the TV.
1: Why?
2: No.
1: It's a World Cup.
4: It's a very prominent clip of The Rock.
3: The way you're talking about it, I don't know if we want to play this on the TV on air.
1: Yeah, no.
2: I don't. But can we go back to the Knicks and the fact that the city literally had...
1: That's what we were trying to talk about.
2: Eight buses deep. I'm on 42nd Street. Eight buses deep.
1: You saw a bus get looted.
2: We saw a bus get destroyed. They destroyed the mirrors, the windshields. People hopped on ambulances.
1: I watched a 7-Eleven get looted.
2: People hopped on charter buses.
3: Okay.
2: Let me see, Devin.
1: We're trying to see what he... Turn your phone around.
3: Yeah,
1: Devin.
3: I kind of get it.
5: We can mention that.
1: That's literally in the sport. That is part of the script.
5: And this was also a late 90s attitude era.
1: It's very different.
5: They allowed a lot of different things.
2: The 90s was like anything goes.
1: What? Like, yeah.
2: But the fact that they came out there and let the buses go out, people are jumping charter buses and dancing on charter buses.
1: Brought up a good point. They might have just put the buses out there to sacrifice.
3: I honestly think they just put a few school buses out.
5: I 100% agree.
3: Because if they didn't, Knicks fans would have just gone and found some cars sitting on
5: this. They were magnets for, hey, you want to trash something? Come
3: the
5: trash
3: city
5: it.
3: Was in
5: they, protect like, the city. That's it.
3: I saw a cop car get Mario stomped. Like they were treated like it was like it was a damn Goomba.
1: Either.
5: Dude, there's a cab driving around with a completely shattered windshield, caved in on itself. I'm like, no way.
2: I give the NYPD credit and I give them props.
3: the city needed to prepare for the destruction.
2: They let us go for an hour. I give them credit.
1: More than an hour.
2: Yeah.
1: They let you go for like 3.5-4 hours.
2: No, because in 42nd,
1: they didn't like shut it down.
2: No, in 42nd Street, they started pushing people out and trying to get people to calm down.
1: Well, yeah, obviously.
2: Like I said, I get the SWAT team, the Avengers, the National Guard.
1: They had the National Guard. They had helicopters flying all over. That's how they got.
2: You need Superman. You need Batman. You need Spider-Man.
4: Batman was there.
2: Well, he wasn't enough.
4: No.
3: I did see a video of Batman.
2: There was multiple Spider-Man.
5: Getting crowd surfed.
2: There was multiple Spider-Man there. I saw Miles.
1: Some bad stuff.
3: What?
1: Right now, this ain't good. Sandman? With Jazz Chisholm.
3: Oh no!
2: Why is Jazz in the club?
3: My bad. My fantasy team hurt enough.
1: Caught in the club with the Yankees. With the Knicks last night at 4:30 in the morning with a cup of lean in his hand. This is the second time this has happened this season, where he's been caught with a cup of lean in his hand at the club.
4: The Yankees don't play today.
1: It doesn't matter. What?
5: I'm tired of Jazz shenanigans, bro. He needs to like wear.
1: He's
5: an
1: popping out with this guy
5: clothing.
1: Deuce McBride right also, now, but like,
4: where was he part? Like, where was he part? Like,
1: with the Knicks.
4: That's about like they were in Toronto last night.
1: Yes. So, and they're back today. They were on Good Morning America today.
4: But like, how did Jazz get to the New York Knicks last
2: night? It's not that hard for him to get back.
1: It's not that hard.
2: Toronto to New York. I'm pretty sure.
1: Who played in Toronto this weekend?
4: The Yankees.
1: Oh!
4: I'm not seeing what you're going with.
3: When you said there was bad news with Jazz, I was going to be like, oh, like he broke his leg or something.
1: They played there and they got home.
5: Oh, I knew this wasn't going to be an injury thing. I knew it was going to be some shenanigans.
3: My fantasy team has taken enough hits in the last week.
1: He's not going to get in trouble for this.
3: No, I'm just saying, I thought he was hurt. I thought that was where you were going with it.
2: The fact that Wemby didn't shake none of the players' hands after this.
1: We had to expect this.
5: F the French, always.
2: Wemby, you were supposed to be a sportsmanship man.
3: He's a child.
1: No, they party in the
3: season. He's a 7'5" child.
2: This is going to spark a rivalry between Wemby and the Knicks for life. He's going to have a vendetta against us for the rest of his career.
3: Let him. We got a chip.
2: it doesn't matter what team he goes to or if he stays the Spurs for life, he is going to hate the Knicks and he's going to try breaking records at the Garden.
5: Side note, he's going to be an absolute tear next year.
2: A pre-Wemby 45-point game at the Garden.
1: I was
2: going to
1: say, there's a 0% chance he beat the Spurs next year in any way.
5: It's not happening.
1: In the regular season, at least.
3: I mean, to be fair, we probably would have said that.
1: He's gonna forever hate.
5: How he baby Chet Holmgren because he absolutely hated
1: that's
5: him.
1: That's what we're gonna turn into.
5: Exactly. It's not gonna go well for us.
1: We got it though. It doesn't matter. We won the championship.
3: At least we got it before he decides to start doing all that.
1: Yeah, I know. I'm just saying though.
4: Before he gets out of his prime and out of 3 years in the league.
1: He hasn't even hit his prime yet.
4: That's what I'm saying. You guys are like, thank God we beat him now at this point.
1: Yeah, because I don't know if we're going to get him again.
4: 4 years. Yeah,
3: If De'Aaron Fox.
5: Probably going to go like five straight MVPs, five straight DPOYs, right?
3: If De'Aaron Fox.
4: Your players are literally saying F them picks.
1: There
4: is no draft capital for the very far foreseeable future.
1: Wait, what are you talking about?
4: For the very far foreseeable future.
1: For the Knicks? What?
4: The next 5 years?
1: We have 3 picks in this draft.
4: For the next 5 years,
1: yeah, we have 2 next year.
4: You gave up?
1: We had the second most draft
4: capital.
1: About
4: your own draft capital at the very
1: moment. We don't have our own picks, but we have a ton of draft picks.
4: Your own draft capital. Your own picks.
1: We're going to get to make pick 60 this time. Year. We traded every other 60. Year. What are you talking about, Devin? We own our first-round pick next year.
4: But you're not understanding. You traded 5 first-round picks from McCown.
1: And we won a finals.
3: And we won a chip with
4: him. You continue to avoid that.
1: And we won a finals.
4: Okay, yes. Yes.
1: What?
4: And now you have no draft capital from it. Okay.
1: And we won a finals.
3: So that first-round pick could be good. He could be Mikal Bridges.
1: Yeah.
3: We got the guy.
1: They used 2 of the 5 last year on Ben Saraf and Danny Wolf.
3: There is no guarantee that a first-round pick is going to pan out. Think of how many busts there are from just the lottery alone in the last few years. We got a guy who helped us win a championship. Those picks might not give us something.
1: They have 3 of our picks left in the first round. The Nets are the worst drafters ever. They are so bad.
5: Yeah.
1: They wasted 2.
4: I'm just acknowledging the fact that you don't have your own draft capital.
1: We don't need our own draft capital.
3: We got a chip.
1: Let's keep winning.
3: So we don't need those picks.
1: I don't care to have pick 27.
4: The
1: last 5 years, we are the most winning team in the NBA.
5: Hold on.
1: We have the most wins out of any single organization in the last 5 years, counting playoffs and regular season.
3: I hate to say it. We also just won a championship again.
1: That stat was shown all over SportsCenter yesterday. The last 5 years. Only team in the NBA to make it out of the first round in the last 5 years every single year. Like, I don't think people realize as soon as Brunson got here, every single thing flipped. Like, the last 5 years have been completely different from everything that happened in the future.
2: When will he get his respect?
1: No, Brunson gets his respect. I'm not worried about that.
3: He gets his respect from
1: New York. You know who needs his respect? Leon Rose. That dude is the greatest GM I've ever laid eyes on.
3: The thing is, Brunson gets his respect from Knicks fans. Not the entire...
5: It's gonna change. It's global.
1: You're gonna see it this summer. You see people on Twitter with like the LeBron, what's it called? The LeBron face, like, you know, he's like supposed to act surprised, and they're like Cade Cunningham and Tyrese Maxey. Now they're the two. Cade is getting just dumped on right now on the internet just because Brunson won. Devin, I have a question for you. Mm-hmm. Who would you rather have, Cade Cunningham or Tyrese Maxey?
4: Cade Cunningham or Tyrese Maxey?
1: Yeah.
4: I'd say Cade.
1: I agree. Okay.
3: Definitely.
1: 76ers fans are literally like...
2: I like Tyrese more.
1: They think that Maxey is the greatest thing since sliced bread was invented. I'm not even kidding. They act like Tyrese Maxey is by far and away the greatest thing that they've ever seen, and he might not even be the best player on his team when Embiid's fully healthy. I think now he is, but like... I don't know. I've seen so much Maxey. I saw somebody try to compare them to Garland. Brunson to Darius Garland.
4: Good night. The Knicks having the most wins since 2020.
1: Yeah, when trailing after...
3: Oh, okay.
1: When trailing double digits going into the fourth quarter.
4: Christmas. You have to add that in this.
1: Yeah, I just wanted to
5: see. My delusion fed into it. I'm like, you know, I'm just going to believe what Zach said.
1: It works perfect.
4: You're saying
1: not a soul.
3: I thought you were spitting. I didn't know that was going to be thrown in there.
1: I was waiting. I was looking. I asked Devin a question because I knew he was looking. I was just waiting for him in the response to be like, oh, wait, you're wrong.
5: It didn't sound real, but
4: I'm thinking in my head, like, I don't want to automatically just say you're absolutely incorrect because maybe you saw like a picture or like a
1: stat. No, it was
4: trilling.
1: It was yeah. No. Belgium just scored,
4: but maybe
1: by
4: you
1: the
4: saw
1: way.
4: It somewhere and you like that.
5: I missed it. Oh, well.
4: But I don't want to just call you out right away because the Celtics have been to two finals in those years. So I had
1: no,
4: a suspicion.
1: Only,
4: I had a suspicion.
1: It was trailing Celtics, by 10 points.
4: But the Celtics
1: going
4: have
1: into
4: by
1: the fourth.
4: Far so much more. Like, I don't want to call you out right away, but I just wanted to.
1: I was waiting for him to say something. Everybody in here was like, "Oh yeah, yeah." Stone Cold.
3: I zoned out.
1: That was when like what Matt does to David on the morning shows.
5: That was
1: Supersonics and Thunder, different franchises.
4: I was blind hope by all of you.
5: I was deluded. I didn't care.
3: I zoned out.
4: When the Celtics have been
1: absolute
4: two,
1: cinema.
4: When
1: by
4: the Celtics
1: Zach
4: have been
1: there.
4: To two finals in those times.
5: It didn't
1: absolute
5: sound right
1: cinema
5: at first.
1: By
5: I'm
1: Zach.
5: Like, no,
3: we got baited.
5: I'll believe it.
3: We got baited.
1: That was cinema by me. I'm actually very proud of myself. I just did that and successfully didn't have to say the second part of the stat. It worked out sensationally.
4: You said the second part. I'm like, you have to say that.
1: Yeah.
4: Like, I just fact checked the other thing you said.
2: I love New York. This is the
1: greatest comeback
2: city.
1: Kids. I will say this though, when they're down double digits, I like usually I'm afraid like that they're gonna lose. Now,
4: same with the Islanders.
2: I will forever have
4: not double
1: other way though. Reverse like three goals and it's like somehow
2: I will forever have the clip of me standing in front of a bar, and me just going crazy and hugging some random dude after the Knicks won. Don't know who this guy is.
1: What if you
4: never forget that too?
3: I got a video of me like reacting to the Knicks winning. I don't think I voice cracked worse in my life than I did when they won.
2: I started crying. I started crying, hugging
1: as
2: people.
1: As did I. I was hysterical. I was a mess. And I saw a national championship two years ago.
5: It didn't hit me until I got home and I
1: You started watching edits on your phone.
5: I started watching
1: and
5: edits.
1: And you're like, whoa.
5: No, I went insane. Yeah. I was crying. So
1: what time did you guys
5: friends?
1: Fall asleep on Saturday?
2: I got home at
3: 3
2: in
3: the
2: morning.
3: Yeah, 3:30.
1: I fell asleep around like 5:15.
2: And it's
1: like,
2: I got home at 5.
3: I had to be up at 8 in the morning.
1: I got home
3: I fell
1: at like
3: asleep 3:30. At 3.
1: Yeah.
2: I woke up
3: I had to set like 5 alarms.
4: I was rebuilding meth, so I was up till
2: I woke up to a Minute Maid bottle on the side of me in my bed, and I sniffed. I didn't want to drink
1: sniffed?
2: It. I didn't want
1: to
2: drink
1: right,
2: it.
1: All right, yeah, time to sniff my daily orange juice.
2: No, it wasn't no orange. It was like the raspberry lemonade.
1: Okay.
2: And so I was like,
4: that
2: I don't
4: make it better.
2: I, like, I woke up the next morning and I didn't know when I bought it. And so I'm like, I'm not going to drink
1: it. What if
2: this
1: it was just there?
2: I'm like, what if this is liquor in here? So I took a sniff.
1: Okay, that makes sense why you smelt it then.
2: I smelt it and I'm like, oh, okay, this is liquor in here.
1: Yeah, so good that you didn't do that.
2: Yeah, I was going to take it. I was going to add it to my into a couple my breakfast. I'm like,
4: you
2: oh, yeah.
4: You don't remember that from the night before?
2: I did. This is why I take videos of everything.
3: I think the night was a fever dream for him.
1: I was going to say, it was not real. I don't even know.
4: You're not concerned.
2: Long Island iced
1: no,
2: tea.
1: No, definitely not.
2: Devin,
1: if
2: Devin,
1: you
2: Devin,
1: win
2: Devin.
1: The finals, I should hope you don't remember
2: Devin,
1: the night.
2: Remember what I said? Long Island iced tea 6, corn 0. The scoreboard never changes. All right.
1: Well,
2: I mean,
1: it has to go back to 0 when the game restarts. It just
2: the season hasn't ended yet. We're in the
1: well.
5: wait, what?
1: Okay.
2: Once summer starts, technically we're not
4: like,
2: in summer.
4: We're in the second quarter right now.
1: Corn summer's next week.
2: Yeah, I know. That's when new season. The scoreboard resets. 0-0 game.
5: Okay.
2: Right now we're technically in the spring.
1: So I'll come to you on Sunday when it's the first day
4: that's
1: of summer.
4: That's why
1: next,
4: he was dropping
1: week.
4: All those games.
3: The corn math.
4: He's still playing right now.
2: All
4: right,
2: Devin. Throw this hat at you. It's Nick's hat. The boomeranging at you like Bobby Smurder. Because you know what? His hat fell down. It fell down. He got a championship, Devin. I saw so many different people out there in the city that I just like, I've been seeing on Instagram. The big dilf, the dude that be growling on Instagram.
5: Oh, I know what he's talking about. Okay.
2: What?
4: Why do you know what he's talking about?
2: The guy
5: have
2: that,
5: you seen the clip?
2: The guy
4: no,
2: like,
4: I haven't seen the clip.
2: The guy
4: David.
2: That's on Instagram.
4: Oh, the big gilf?
3: The big dilf?
5: No,
1: not gilf,
3: okay.
1: Devin.
3: I was going to say, did I hear that right?
2: He's like,
1: Devin said gilf.
2: He's like the one that
1: no.
2: Said,
5: no.
2: He's like, oh, get your money. I'm not your horse. Funny. Okay. He growls at you.
4: That's not much better.
1: No, it's actually worse, because you called him, what did you say?
5: Devin, I mean,
3: I thought he said the big dilf.
4: five people just turned out of 90 points.
5: You actually not know the clip?
3: The viewership is tanking.
1: We have lost the whole show.
4: No.
2: You've never seen that clip.
4: No.
3: We're getting taken off the air.
2: All right, all right.
1: All right, we're going to hit the break right now so Corn can show Devin the clip.
3: And I need to see this too.
1: Jack will see the clip also. On the other half of the break, we're going to talk about Mikal Bridges IG Live this morning.
3: Oh, no.
1: And then we are going to talk about
4: White House card.
1: The White House card. Correct. You are listening.
4: Hey. We're going to give some Tiago Splitter Bulls head coach
1: a minute or two. All right, yeah, sure, get a minute or two. There was a lot of stuff that happened. NBA Finals, Stanley Cup, World Cup, and the White House card.
4: And
1: but Tiago Splitter will be mentioned. We will not forget about Tiago Splitter.
4: The GOAT.
1: That's why he's the GOAT.
4: The GOAT.
3: We are expecting Tiago Splitter on this broadcast.
1: Yes, Matas Buzelis, first option hoops. We are here now.
4: Next Denny.
1: Yeah, that's actually a really good chance. Yeah.
3: Who's ready for Josh Giddey to average 30 a night next year?
1: No, he's going to average 13 assists a game. Yeah, you're gonna see it.
3: 13 and 30.
1: Yeah, you'll hear at around 4:56. We'll give our Tiago Splitter.
4: And it's gonna be
1: thoughts.
4: Content.
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0: 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I'm your host, Zach Spring, still here in studio with Jack Fogel, Cornelius Goodwin, Devin O'Shea, and David Barco. Okay, time to talk about Mikal Bridges and what he was doing at 10:30 in the morning on Instagram Live.
1: Oh, I have breaking news real quick for the Jets.
0: What is it? Let's hear it.
1: Joe Tippmann has been extended.
0: Oh, Jets got their center locked up.
2: I thought that was already...
1: Rappaport just tweeted official. So,
0: congratulations.
2: About it this morning.
1: Well, it's officially official.
0: Okay, physical.
2: All right, great.
0: Yep. So, there you go.
2: I don't want to think about that miserable team yet. I'm in happy mode. All right. Give me like one more week to think
1: about it. It's our year.
2: I don't want to talk about
0: it's
2: that
0: our
2: because
0: year.
2: I've been hearing too many different like.
0: Did the Jets fan just say it's our year?
2: Jack, I'm not saying it, and I'm the delusional one.
1: I believe in Cade Klubnick, okay?
2: I believe in him too, but
0: see,
2: I don't,
0: we have Ben Rice and Aaron Judge that we can look
3: three right
0: to.
3: Now.
0: Yeah, he's
3: dude's
0: behind
3: quarterback
0: Brady Cook.
3: Three right now.
2: The question is, what's the next New York team to win a championship?
0: The team in pinstripes? Navy pinstripes?
1: Do we think they're going to get it done?
0: Yeah. That's the next one.
2: Yeah. I think there's a lot riding on the Yankees now, yeah. And after that, you either got the Jets or the Giants, and I feel like it's a toss-up of football coin of who.
0: Oh, really?
4: Yeah. I don't know. Football coin, right?
2: Yeah.
4: Hall of Fame head coach.
0: Right. Aaron Glenn versus John Harbaugh. Oh.
2: I think...
1: Okay, let's not pretend like both teams haven't been equally as bad over the last few years.
4: There's been different levels of bad, though. There's say, the Jets one, hilariously bad.
1: One team is about to
4: bad,
1: end like, their rebuild. The other is still
2: okay.
1: in it, but
2: okay,
1: both
2: you guys
1: teams
2: have been
1: bad
2: to your fan base's standards and to your basically your standards of your whole entire franchise.
0: Guys, there were 7 fights at the White House last night.
2: Yes.
1: Should we talk about that
2: yes.
1: now?
2: Yes.
0: Yes.
1: All right, real quick, I have a question for you guys because I assume you all watch USC. Is there any fighters you want to curse for the next UFC card?
0: That's a good question, because, you know, honestly, no, I'm just there. McGregor's for
3: Connor.
0: Straight entertainment. He's going to lose. We know he's going to lose.
2: I love Conor McGregor.
1: I won't watch that fight, so he's not.
0: What are you going to be watching on July 11th? Like, probably nothing.
1: Maybe the Mets game, if there is. Is it going to
0: no,
1: be All-Star
0: No, because
1: break?
0: Even if it is the Mets are not going to be playing at midnight when Conor McGregor's fighting. Like,
3: That's true.
0: Yeah. That's what it is.
1: I might just watch TV
3: the
1: then. I don't want to curse
3: the
1: McGregor.
3: Mets play the Red Sox at 4 o'clock.
0: All right.
1: Oh, okay, so yeah.
0: Yeah, because the UFC events in the summer, like the biggest events, like everyone will be tuned in for
3: Instead,
0: McGregor.
3: Instead, you can maybe watch the end of Dodgers Diamondbacks or
1: I would rather
3: Blue
1: die.
3: Jays Padres.
1: That might be
0: it's
1: a bit more
0: fun.
1: Stomachable to watch, but.
2: Good night.
0: All right. Well, there were 7 fights at the White House yesterday. And they all ended by TKO or by knockout. It was fun. The final fight was awesome. Ilya Topuria and Justin Gaethje.
1: I can't believe
4: that fight was supposed to be chalk. It was.
1: I can't believe Topuria lost.
3: We were talking about it yesterday while watching. It was 2-2 going into that.
0: It was. If Ilya would have sat down on the stool, if he would have made the stool,
3: he missed. Yeah, like after round three,
0: they were late. They checked his vision,
3: yeah. And he said no. The doctor said no, but
0: and
3: then the ref
0: was like, "Yeah, he can
3: was
0: go.
3: Like check him again." And then he's like, "All right, yeah, he can."
0: Yeah, he can see. He definitely could not see.
3: So after denying him the doctor denying him once the right round prior, and then on top of that. Corn having his phone go off, but him missing the chair,
4: His corner threw in the towel.
0: Yeah, if you can't find the chair,
3: yeah, it was.
0: And Justin Gaethje
2: was literally wobbling.
0: Justin Gaethje sat up and he was like, "Wait a minute, it's over, huh?"
3: Like,
1: because I think he thought it was going to continue.
0: My favorite was his line at the end of the fight when he was like, "Yeah, there's something wrong with my face. How is this possible?"
2: I'm not even going to hold you. His face looked like how it looks in UFC 5 when you get just dogged out.
0: Gaethje's? It was
3: no.
0: perfectly good conditions.
2: No, Topuria.
0: Oh, I was going to say Gaethje's had like a cut in his nose.
2: No, Gaethje was good. Topuria, for me not being a UFC fan, I mean, this is like one of like my second or third UFC cards of watching. This was just like a bloodbath out there.
3: Ever?
2: Yeah.
0: I'm surprised.
2: I've seen more of just like Conor McGregor fights than like watching the whole card from like start to finish.
0: Well, you'll get two like massive cards before.
3: I maybe watch double digits.
2: I've seen John Jones' last card.
0: Like, people will watch on McGregor on July 11th.
1: The only two matches I've ever seen is Khamzat versus Strickland.
0: Yeah.
1: And then Gaethje versus Topuria.
0: Yeah, which, you know, we've seen some crazy stuff here. The other fights, Pereira just got murked, which I was stunned with.
4: That was more Pereira. It's his first time at heavyweight. He got rocked by that jab from Gon, and he just didn't see it coming. But I think he would have been okay if he didn't just eat like 20, 12 to 6 elbows to the back of his head.
0: Well, yeah, I mean, and that's obviously not ideal.
1: Why does Herb Dean not like calling fights?
0: I don't know, but the broadcasters were hysterical. Hey,
3: shout out to Derek Lewis making it past one round.
0: Yeah, he was on that card.
3: And cheering him on for the last 10, 15 seconds with him in that arm bar, like saying, keep it going, keep it, one more round.
2: I'm not going to hold
0: he knew he was going
3: to
0: lose.
3: It was fun to watch. The only person that wanted Derek Lewis to be in that octagon was Donald Trump.
0: Yes.
4: Derek Lewis did not want to be in there.
2: I'm not even gonna hold you.
0: He was basically forced against his will
2: to go out
0: in front of the country and get his ass handed to him.
2: That was not cool.
0: He didn't have a choice. The president was like, "No, you're fighting." He couldn't say no. Like,
4: he still has ridiculous power because he had one hook on Hoka, and Hoka's like, okay,
0: "Well, the reason that this is the case is because I explained this yesterday. His agent is the same agent that Kai Trump's granddaughter has for golf at Miami, like NIL agent. So that is why he wanted Derek Lewis there. Derek Lewis didn't want to be there.
4: He's done. I don't know why he hasn't retired.
0: I was gonna say he needs to give it up. That can't be his last fight, but it might be.
3: Like watching him like just missing the punches and like flailing and flying. Like
2: I didn't like that.
1: It was just pitiful.
3: Oh.
1: And I didn't even watch the fight, just from what I'm hearing right now.
4: It wasn't good. Only one fighter wanted to be in there. That's it. And that's never going to lead to entertaining.
0: I was rooting for Derek Lewis.
3: What were you watching?
4: Of course,
3: instead?
4: I was.
1: Nothing. I'll be sober. No, because I was out. Once I got home, I put on UFC.
2: I'm not gonna lie.
1: I was out all night.
2: I seen that match was starting, and I was like, this seems like a FaceTime match. So I got a FaceTime call. And by the time it was over, I seen him on the floor.
0: Well,
2: just
0: the
2: getting
0: Derek Lewis match was the third period of the Stanley Cup, which we're going to get into right now because.
1: I say, listen, from what I'm hearing, I shouldn't have watched the fight.
0: Yeah, no, I mean, some of them were very, very close. Some of them not great. Diego Lopez, the first fight of the day, was really, really good.
2: Hey,
0: you know, or a picture.
2: I'm not going to
0: stood
2: hold
0: on
2: you.
0: Top for a half second, and then
4: Diego Lopez,
0: fell.
4: He's always a good fight. A good,
3: not
4: a good
3: shout
4: watch.
3: Out Bo Nickel.
4: No, Bo Nickel. A bum. He's a loser.
2: He's the reason why I lost
0: Everybody
2: my parlay.
0: Hates him.
2: He's the reason
0: why I lost my parlay. We are Penn State. We are Penn State.
4: He has to like him.
3: That's why I brought it
4: no,
3: up.
4: That's
3: fair.
4: Why I said that's fair. Zach has to
0: Everybody like hates him because they're like, oh, you know, he's going from wrestling to UFC. It's a different sport. He just wins.
4: He's an industry plant. He gets given like.
0: Why? Because he fights on the ground and he doesn't like punching people?
4: No,
0: like, what do you want me to do?
4: There is good fight people who fight on the ground. There's people who do that. He's not fun to watch.
0: I enjoyed it. He destroyed it.
4: Shout out Bo.
0: Shout out Penn State. Three-time national champion.
2: He's the reason why I didn't make money last night.
0: Well, that's a tough scene. That's a really tough scene. You want to know what else sucks? Imagine being the Las Vegas Knights. You lose the Stanley Cup on your home ice. Carter Hart, you're a much, much better goalie than person.
3: Hey, Ranger fans watch Keandre Miller.
0: All right.
3: How about that? Keandre Miller.
0: Not very nice.
3: Keandre Miller's a champion.
0: Yeah. Mike Mancuso, if you're listening and you just heard that Keandre Miller is going to hold, he held the Stanley Cup yesterday.
3: He did.
1: Am I reading this right? The Golden Knights goalie gave up 22 goals.
0: Yes, that is correct. But every game was close, so he allowed almost four goals in the first five games of the series. He allowed three yesterday.
1: How did he have a job at that point?
0: No, he was on a tear. He was one of the best goalies in the entire sport.
1: He gave him 22 in six games.
0: But look at the other. Like, they changed goalies. Freddie Anderson, and they benched him for Brandon Bussey from Farmingdale. He was the Carolina goalie. He was the backup that came in and won it all for Carolina. Something very interesting, though. So in hockey, they always do the handshake line at the end of every series. You know, good sportsmanship. It's been a hockey tradition for as long as time has went on. Every time a series is over, the other team waits. They shake hands. And there was, by the way, an unbelievable save.
4: What a save from the Egypt goalie.
0: Which is nuts. They're in the 82nd minute, tied at one here. But as I was saying, Wemby did not shake hands with a single person. When the series ended.
2: Like
1: a
2: bitch.
1: He's a sore loser.
0: Yep. So.
1: Emphasis on the loser.
0: He is a loser. That is correct. And, I don't know what he's going to do this summer, but Wemby, come on, buddy.
3: I mean, last summer better. He became a monk.
0: I don't even know how he upgrades this year.
4: Going back to the mountains, he's going to find his peace again, and he's going to be a good guy.
0: He's basically just Aaron Rodgers, but with different,
3: that, yeah.
0: He's just not doing a bunch of, like,
4: Aaron Rodgers drugs.
0: The drugs. Yeah, exactly. That's basically what it is. Shout out.
3: He's not advertising for kids to drink Coca-Cola. He's not going to go anywhere near Aaron Rodgers.
0: Yeah. No. You're absolutely correct on that. 100%. Jordan Staal becomes the oldest Conn Smythe winner in NHL history, turning 37 years old.
1: God damn.
0: Yeah, 37-year-old MVP of the Cup. Very, very, very impressive. Shout out, Carolina. Everybody but Keandre Miller gets a shout out. Everybody but Keandre Miller. You'll hear about it tomorrow on Stanley Cup Countdown. Break down the offseason. They'll break down what's going to happen in the future for both the Rangers and the Islanders. How have the Rangers still not fired Chris Drury? We're still asking the same question. I don't know. The Knicks are over. They literally have zero excuse. Dolan has nothing to do now. After Thursday, he's going back to his band and just to sit in the sphere for a living. So, James Dolan, I don't like you, but shout out the Knicks for winning the finals. I want to read Jalen Brunson's career accolades now.
4: Yes.
0: Because these have been updated.
4: Winner everywhere.
1: We might take the entire rest of the show just to read
0: them. So, Jalen Brunson won finals MVP after a historic 45-point performance in Game 5 of the finals to put the Spurs away. The rest of the Knicks only scored 49 points as a team.
3: Very low score.
0: Yeah, well, they started shooting 4 for 22 in the first quarter and won the game, the Knicks, which is so impressive.
3: I mean, both teams.
1: It's like Brunson said, they show up, the game starts
0: It started at 8:30, but they started at 9 o'clock, he said. Yeah. So I'm going to read his accolades. We're going to work our way up here, starting all the way down in 2015 when he hopped onto the scene in high school basketball. He won the FIBA U19 World Cup MVP, USA Male Basketball Athlete of the Year, number one, retired at Villanova, the Giese Trophy winner, which is like Big East point guard, like best Big East point guard, Big East freshman team in 2016, two-time first team All Big East team 17 and 18, Big East Player of the Year in 2018, second team All Academic in 2018. Look at that, my smart king Jalen Brunson. Bob Cousy Award in 2018. That's for the best point guard in the country. The Lute Olson Award. That's the Sportsmanship Award. For the Big East, consensus first team All American in 2018. National College Player of the Year in 2018. Two-time national champion 16 and 18. Now in 2025, NBA Cup MVP. He won the championship of the Cup in 25. Three-time All-NBA second team 24, 25, and 26. Three-time All-Star 24, 25, 26.
2: What?
0: Finals MVP in 26 with the championship in 2026.
2: What?
0: Jalen Brunson, certified winner.
2: What?
0: All he does is win, literally. Like, I don't know what else to say.
1: It's all he knows.
2: Because you know why? Because we are the New York Knicks!
0: You could have said so many things.
2: Oh, yeah, I know.
0: We are. Yeah.
2: I was going to make that one guy on the train. He said the full team name.
0: Oh.
2: And he botched it.
0: Oh, well, no!
4: I was going to say, if anyone could say it, it'd be you.
0: Yeah, but I'd have to be sitting around here with my hand hovering over this dump button.
2: No. I don't even go that far.
0: I was going to say, Corn, we have had some dump button issues in the past week.
4: Last week was not a good one for you, bud.
0: Got to be in your best behavior.
3: 78-4.
1: Oh, my God.
2: I still haven't gone. Oh, my God. I know I'm going to do on stream. I'm not going to end stream until I go 82. 82-0. 162-0 and 20-0.
0: Yeah, the gauntlet.
1: You are
0: going to
1: be streaming
0: going.
1: For a week.
0: It's fine. The Knicks just won the finals.
4: It don't matter. Nothing matters.
0: That's
4: anymore.
0: What you're doing tonight.
2: That's what we do tonight.
0: All right, word.
2: Nothing matters. No life.
3: That's what we'll be doing within the next month of the WHBC Sports Talk.
2: Well, can Sports Talk build the best five guys? Five picks, one for each person. Can you go 82-0?
4: Dog days of baseball.
1: That
4: coming
1: could
4: up
1: be
4: soon.
1: Fun.
4: That's going to be
1: one.
4: Plan.
1: One person sells the entire thing.
2: Who here actually is going to be able? Are you going to wait? Not even. Who's going to sell the team? And who's going to waste the rerolls?
0: Ah.
2: Yeah. Who would waste them?
4: This is a conversation for like late July. We don't need to worry about this right now.
2: Yeah, this is like All-Star break conversations.
0: Agreed. Jalen Brunson, just him. The rest of the Knicks, unbelievable.
4: My goat.
0: This morning, the Knicks were too funny on Good Morning America, on
4: Mikhail's
0: ESPN, Mikhail's IG Live. Jalen tweeted, someone take Mikhail's phone away. Kat just tweeted, all-time IG Live from Mikhail this morning. Someone has to take Mikhail's phone. I'm not even kidding.
4: Cat's legacy, by the way, also changed from this championship completely.
0: Oh, 100%.
1: From bodega.
4: Soft bitch to... now, exactly. He had the best defensive performance he's ever put up. You can't really call him a bad defender now because he played the way he did.
1: He locked down Wemby.
4: Yeah, he became an amazing playmaker this entire postseason. So, his legacy changed completely.
0: 100%. And
3: now,
0: like
3: what do you consider for like top bigs in the league? What are you putting him over Victor?
1: No. Wemby's consensus
3: I just
1: number
3: wanted to hear you say that.
4: I'd put top five.
0: Yeah, you want to? He should be.
1: How much time do we have left? Because I say, should we go through the five? I have 9 minutes.
0: It's Jokic, Wemby, Giannis.
3: Thiago Splitter signed with the Chicago Bulls to be their head coach for this upcoming season, and I am thrilled.
2: 60-22.
3: I mean, I would have loved to see Splitter sign with
0: the Blazers again. I kind of agree with that.
3: He had a great thing going after the whole Billups debacle, where you didn't know where this Blazers team was going to go. They had a good trajectory with where they were going, but then the Billups thing, you thought that it could try to derail things. No, it didn't. Thiago Splitter walked in there to become the new interim head coach, and he dominated. He brought them to a play-in spot. He brought them to the playoffs to play against the San Antonio Spurs and Victor Wembanyama in the first round of the playoffs, and he made Denny Avdija an all-star and someone that I could see dominating the league for the next 5 years at the very minimum. And like we were talking about at the beginning when we were teasing it, Matas Buzelis.
0: Yeah, he's going to get first option hoops, bruh.
1: How close were you?
2: 73-9.
3: I just got that, yeah.
1: So you just made the Warriors.
3: Honestly, like maybe 28 and 5 with like a steal and a block a game almost. That's something I can see Matas getting near with Thiago Splitter as the head coach now. And it's not as good of a young core as they have in Portland, because obviously they were in a play-on spot in the playoffs in a tough Western Conference, and now you're going to a team in the bottom of the East. I still think that Thiago Splitter can do something going on in Chicago. I would have liked something better with, like, a better younger core.
0: Really?
3: Because I think there are better younger cores in the East.
0: Yeah, but he's going to take whatever job he's offered.
3: It's very true. But I'm very excited to see what Thiago can do.
1: At least with the Bulls, he has something to work with.
5: Yeah, exactly. There's a difference there. But back to the Knicks here. Who we think is going to be the most drunk at the parade?
2: Mitch. Josh Hart.
1: Jose
2: Josh
1: Alvarado.
4: Oh, Alvarado.
5: Definitely not
4: play.
5: Mitch. I think it's going to be
4: Mitch. It's not going to be Mitch.
5: It's going to be...
3: He's driving.
4: It's Josh Hart or Alvarado.
2: Josh Hart's been too good.
3: He'll be driving his truck.
1: How heartbroken is Mitch that he couldn't go to the White House card? How heartbroken is
5: Mitch,
1: he couldn't go to the White
5: Mitch,
1: House?
5: Mitch, like, nah.
4: No, I don't think he cares.
5: No, because Trump tweeted he was a true American patriot.
1: Yeah, he got a shout-out from Trump during, like, Trump was going through all
5: you
1: the players.
5: You know
1: out
5: Mitchell
1: the
5: Robinson
1: goes,
5: is
1: going to
5: hang up that
1: great
5: tweet.
1: Great patriot Mitchell Robinson at the bottom.
5: In his house. Mitchell Robinson will never live down that moment. That rebound saved his life.
4: That was the most clutch rebound.
1: This was what he lived for.
2: 71-11.
4: Escaped the hack of Mitch. That was great.
2: Now, if he learns how to shoot a free throw in the playoffs, we'll love him for life.
5: Anytime, not just in the playoffs.
4: He just won a ring. What do you mean?
5: Yeah, I was gonna say he's not even on our team currently right now. So
1: hey, free agent.
5: Him and Landry Shamet are two free agents this year. Landry's definitely gonna be gone, but
2: I ain't a Laker.
1: Landry's gonna get a good contract.
5: I agree.
2: The Lakers need a center, so
5: they're gonna crucify him over there when he can't make his.
1: If he misses a single free throw,
5: Bron,
1: I think the fans are gonna storm.
5: It's
1: the
5: not
1: court.
5: Even Laker fans; it's Bron fans.
4: Yeah,
5: like that's the difference with all this. Bron fans are a different breed.
2: They want too much. They act for too much.
5: I feel like I have to do like a PowerPoint to teach winning for Knicks fans who are just over celebrating this, like. It was cool and all.
1: First championship in 53 years. People are excited.
5: Yes, correct. But like stuff for other teams, like, a lot of stuff's going to come back and bite us next year with this. Like, I think a bunch of stuff.
4: In what sense?
5: As in just like Mikhail's live is going to be used over and over and over and over and over again.
4: I feel like you can't really... It won't really matter since we won.
5: Like, yes, but I'm not saying that. I'm just saying like Kale has one bad game next season. They're having him being like, that's all you're going to see in the internet is these clips like from the parade. I don't know. There's something about it that I am.
2: It comes back and haunts the team.
4: It's a lot more genuine. It's not like Tatum going, "We did it!"
5: Yeah,
4: and
5: but then, that was on the court. That's so different than like when you're on IG Live in your basement chasing your dog around while blackout drunk at 11 a.m. in the morning.
4: Amen. After you,
1: if a man wants to be happy, let him be happy. He didn't want a championship.
4: Him pretending to be somebody.
5: No, it's funny because Brunson was Mr. PR today. At he went to ESPN.
4: He's always Mr. PR.
5: It's fair.
4: That's why he's not gonna be drunk at the parade.
5: Yeah, like, he will. Yeah, he will.
4: You won't notice.
5: Josh will force him.
2: Josh will force.
1: He's gonna force feed him alcohol.
2: Hey, Jalen, drink some of this orange juice.
5: Yeah, exactly. Jose Alvarado, Jordan Clarkson, and me Wilden.
2: They already was yesterday.
4: Yes, those two will be.
5: Yeah, they're going to be crazy. And I think the rooks, like, and the young guys are going to be hype. Like, McCullough, Huck Porty, Diawara, Paco Mdadiye, Sohan. Kolek's been the man. Kolek invited Chalamet on his float.
3: You guys got an A on the group project.
4: I love that with Kolek.
5: Yeah, but at least, like, he understands it. There's a big difference to this.
3: Oh, yeah, it was funny.
5: You just went 79-3, didn't you, Korn?
4: Yep.
5: Yep, that's a tough scene. Really? That is a really, really, really tough scene.
4: Let's see what this team is.
3: Tiago's got a pretty deep team in Chicago.
1: Is it worth the?
5: You just love keep going back to Tiago Splitter.
4: Your fascination with him?
5: Yeah, he's a good coach, but
3: I like talking about
5: Tiago Splitter.
4: This team, I don't know how that went 79-3.
2: Iverson, Carter, LeBron, Cat.
5: Cat, that's the answer.
2: Kareem Abdul-Jabbar.
5: Cat's on a 82-0 player.
1: Yeah, sadly, Cat's the one that sells that run.
3: I have Victor Oladipo on my 82-0 the other day.
5: Cat can get it then. Never mind.
4: Korn's what was that?
3: Throwing a paper at me.
1: Korn is not happy to hear that Devin went 82-0.
2: Sucks. I'm trying so hard. I haven't gone 82-0 yet.
4: I was very happy. Well,
5: they're throwing stuff at each other. We're throwing topic sheets and everything.
2: I've been trying.
3: I was starting off with Michael Jordan.
2: I will not be going to sleep until I go 82-0.
1: Korn is not sleeping.
5: I guess Korn won't be sleeping, but no, he'll get it pretty soon. I'm going to get my pick of the day before we wrap it up for today. It's in the MLB. You're going to be expecting a lot of these now. Give me the Houston Astros, -122 in the money line to beat the Detroit Tigers today. That's just the pick I'm feeling. There is no hockey. There is no basketball. It is a sad, sad time. Baseball World Cup, that is about it. 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From me, your host, Zach Spring, Jack Vogel, Devin O'Shea, David Barco, Cornelius Goodwin, and we're also joined by a very special guest, Ryan Green. 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Oh, see, he got it in before.
2: Evan Fournier.
5: Ah! Mr. Fournier! Evan Fournier! Sir, you are a great, great player for us. Houston Astros money line.
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1: 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Hey, y'all, it's Linda Ann. Now, I absolutely love that song. Like, I get it. Like, everyone's like, oh, it's not country. It's a rap, blah, blah, blah. No, it's like country rap. Like, country has its own subgenres of everything, like country metal, country rock, whatever you want to say. And I do like country rap, to be honest. Like, Big X the Plug, he does a lot of features with other country artists. I want to see a Big X the Plug and Morgan Wallen, like, feature together. Someday, hopefully, it'll happen. Maybe Morgan Wallen's listening and he puts it on the new album. He's creating another album as we speak. So hopefully that will be able to happen. But up next on You Bet Your Boots, here's Let the Lonely, Cameron Marlowe on 90.3 WHPC.

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Hey, y'all, it's Lynn Ann. Now, college football fans are currently crashing out after Alabama football posted a custom Morgan Wallen jersey. Now, Morgan is a well-known Tennessee fan, is on his Still the Problem tour, and has a stop at Bryant-Denny Stadium, home of the Alabama football team. Now, the Alabama football team posted a custom number 7 Wallen jersey, and fans are upset. A few fans are saying, this guy's a Tennessee fan. What the hell are we doing? Another one said, why do we have an outspoken Tennessee fan playing at our house? We do know he hates Alabama, right? As another one said. Someone else said, this is so dumb. And other people are saying, some of you have zero clue how concerts and tours work and shows. People are saying he wears different jerseys for numerous varieties of teams in the areas he's performing at. It's pretty common, LOL. But, like, this is so dumb one, and we do know he hates Alabama, right? He doesn't hate the state of Alabama. He just hates the college football team, which is understandable because I'm a Tennessee fan, too, as well. And people are like, oh, yeah, you're right. You're just riding on whatever because it's so-and-so. Morgan Wallen likes it. No, I've always liked Tennessee, but you know, it's just me. But anyway, speaking of Morgan Wallen, here's Sand in My Boots on 90.3 WHPC.

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Hey, y'all, it's Lynn Ann. Now, Morgan Wallen has confirmed he's almost done working on his upcoming album. He has said he's at 7 or 8 singles already, which is pretty insane. He said at his latest show at the Pinnacle in Nashville about this. I'm so excited because I'm waiting for more Morgan Wallen music. But anyway, up next on You Bet Your Boots, here's Cody Johnson, half a song on 90.3 WHPC.

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Hey, y'all, it's Linda, and unfortunately, my time is coming to an end, but don't touch that dial. But this next song is dedicated to my boyfriend. I am so lucky to have him in my life. And if you're listening, I absolutely do love you. But up next is How Lucky Am I, Caitlin Butts on 90.3 WHPC.

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effects of listening to the show may include spontaneous dance moves, uncontrollable head bobs, and questionable rave faces. You've just tuned into Candy Beats, the only EDM show where genres collide, glitter flies, and your neighbor might call the cops because the drop was just that filthy. We've got house, techno, trance, dubstep, drum, and bass, and even that one genre your cousin made up in his basement. If it bangs, we play it. So turn up your speakers and prepare your ears for an experience like no other, because it's time for Candy Beats.

0: 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This is Emma Fitzgerald, back with Candy Beats, your EDM destination on WHPC. 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I have Mr. Candy.
1: Great to be here.
0: And this next song we're going to be talking about is Flux Pavilion. And I've been listening to Flux Pavilion for quite a couple of years, probably when he first came out with I Can't Stop back in 2012, which was an absolute hit and heard from all around the world. And we got to see Flux Pavilion live at Silo in Brooklyn, I believe, in 2025. And it was such an awesome experience getting to live it up. And it's such an interesting venue. And I had forgotten that he hadn't made music in years. So they, I guess, had picked a smaller venue, but it was really nice just having something that, like, wasn't some big, gigantic center, right?
1: Absolutely. I think it's super fun and really special to be able to see such a huge and well-known artist in a smaller setting where you're not just seeing him from a mile away.
0: That's true. And it was really awesome because they play in the middle of the dance floor. They got everybody around them. Like, you're just, like, right there.
1: Yeah, it really, really helps you feel the energy of the music with people bouncing up and down all around.
0: Next up is Rubber Dub by Flux Pavilion and Dr. P right here on 90.3 WHPC.

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0: 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This is Emma Fitzgerald back with Candy Beats, your EDM destination on WHPC, and your cure to the Mondays. And next, we're going to be talking about an artist that I interviewed here not too while ago. And if you haven't listened to one of the interviews from Candy Beats, you could check it out on the WHPC app. That's right, we got an app. You can stream us anytime from anywhere. You could be, hell, even in another country. You can hear us from right from there. And this one was about Electric Dad, who was also at the Flux Pavilion show that we had mentioned before at Silo in Brooklyn. And his music, it was quite the opener, to say the least.
1: Absolutely. I didn't even realize he was the opener at first. His music had such an incredible energy, and he had the crowd moving in such a way. I would have thought that they accidentally sent out the main headliner at the very beginning.
0: That's for sure. And he's really moving up in the world, and I'm so happy to see how far he's moved up with his music. He's almost starting to like headline his own shows, which is super sick. Next up, we got Fight For by Electric Dad on 90.3 WHPC.

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0: 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This is Emma Fitzgerald back with Candy Beats, your EDM destination on WHPC, and your cure to the Mondays. And this next song is made by Aaron Highbell, and this is the Mr. and Mrs. Candy Beats episode. So we're talking about a little bit about everything. And Aaron Highbell is one of those artists that, kind of like Apache, brings a lot of instrumental in, almost cinematic style, to their EDM music that they make. But I feel like this creates such emotion, almost like, I can't describe it. It's almost like feeling like you're in a movie when you listen to it.
1: Absolutely. I love a good song that makes me feel like I'm right there in the middle of an action film.
0: I still have to go see him live. That's something that's definitely in my itinerary. And I hope when I do, I feel everything that he makes through his music. Next up, we got Levitating by Aaron Highbell, Fleshman and Tilly on 90.3 WHPC.

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1: Candy beets? Like candy grapes?
0: No, it's the most amazing EDM show on the planet, Candy Beets. 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
2: He knew the world would not be the same. Few people laughed. Few people cried. Most people were silent. Vishnu takes on its multi-armed form and says, "Now I am become death, the destroyer of the world."

0: 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And next up, we have Apache, and I feel like this could be a nice swing into it. This is the Mr. and Mrs. Candy Beats episode as well. Say hello, Rob.
1: Super happy to be here.
0: And Apache's one of my favorite artists because he does something very similar to Aaron Hybel, which is bringing an instrumental and an orchestra into his music, which you don't hear too much in EDM for sure. It's certainly out there, but it's something that I really love. And believe it or not, I actually used to play violin, but that's just a side note. That's just a little flex, you know. But Apache originally was from Brussels, but now lives and based out of Montreal and has actually been on like a top 10 chart before, which is pretty awesome to hear because you don't hear of EDM songs really getting up that high normally. How about you, Rob?
1: No, absolutely. I agree. I feel like Apache is a great way to follow up on those songs that make you really feel like you're in a movie, and some of his music has even been featured in movies previously.
0: Wow, I didn't even know that part. That's super sick. Next up is Revenge of the Orchestra by Apache right here on 90.3 WHPC.
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0: 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This is Emma Fitzgerald back with Candy Beats, your EDM destination on WHPC. And this next song is going to be, we're going to take it down a notch. We're going to relax a little bit. I'm just kidding. Come on, get real. Mr. Candy, what do you think of Slander?
1: I think his music is absolutely excellent. It is definitely not taking it down a notch, but I think it is maybe even kicking it up even more into some high-energy action.
0: So let's go! We got You Don't Even Know Me by Slander and Riot on 90.3 WHPC.

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0: 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This is Emma Fitzgerald back with Candy Beats, your EDM destination on WHPC, and this is the Mr. and Mrs. Candy episode. And we're signing off for today, but we got more great music. What's your views on John Summit, Rob?
1: I think he's got some great music, honestly.
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0: This show on 90.3 WHPC is brought to you by the Irish Poet Restaurant Bar, 1891 Wanto Avenue, Wanto, New York, where you might walk in as a stranger, but trust me, you'll leave as a friend. My name is Mike McNeff. I'm one of the owners of the Irish Poet. And if you haven't stopped by yet, what are you waiting for? There's something here for everyone. Whatever you're in the mood for, we got it. Got kids? No problem. We got a kids menu. Looking for a good time? We got live music every Saturday night, and we got plenty of TVs, so you can catch every big play, every big game, and every big moment. 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

Baby, es freut mich, dass du diese Stunde mit mir bist. Und heute am 15. Juni fange ich an mit dem Berliner Symphoniker Orchester unter der Leitung Robert Stolz mit Stadt und Land. 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

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We'll meet you every Monday at 7 p.m. Und ich bringe euch jetzt drei Lieder bei die Flippers. 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

Das waren die Flippers mit drei Lieder hier on a German Hit Parade. And on Monday, July 6th, it is German Night at Eisenhower Park. And the radio station of WHPC will be there having a table and tent. We'll be there handling out some program guides and promoting the German Hit Parade, which is on every Monday at 7 p.m. So hopefully you get there and make sure you stop by at the promotion table of the radio station of WHPC on German Night, which is Monday, July 6th at the Harry Chapin Lakeside Theater in Eisenhower Park, East Meadow. Und jetzt bringe ich euch Walter Scholz, und das ist das Lied Der Trompeter und der Junge mit der Mundharmonika. Walter Scholz, on the Voice of Nassau Community College, 90.3 WHPC.

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Und nun geht es weiter mit dem Lied Wo ist dieser Mann? Gesungen bei die Oberkleiner Polka-Mädels und danach Albin Berger, Glück und Tränen am Wörthersee. 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

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Und dann bringe ich euch die Poldauer, und die spielen für uns Tanz mit mir, Carina. The original Schneetaler und die Poldauer. 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

You are listening to the German Hit Parade, and this coming Sunday we are celebrating Father's Day here in America. In Deutschland, natürlich, ist das immer am Himmelfahrtstag. But to all the fathers, a very happy Father's Day this coming Sunday. And also the first day of summer, this coming Sunday, June 21st. Aber jetzt, ein Lied bei Eberhard Hertel. Es wird schon weitergehen, ist der Titel. Und danach bringe ich euch das Wiener Unterhaltungsorchester mit Puppenfee. 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

I'm Uwe Reggers, host of the German Hit Parade, und das nächste Lied will bring us zum Schluss unserer heutigen Sendung. So I hope you enjoy today's program. It was my pleasure bringing it to you. Please tune in again next week, same time, that's Monday at 7 p.m. on the Voice of Nassau Community College, 90.3 WHPC. I wish you all a great week. Alles Gute, alles Liebe. Adios, Servus, Tschüss und auch Wiederhören. And a happy Father's Day to everyone out there. Und hier ist nun Wolfgang Sauer mit dem Lied Die schönen Zeiten der Erinnerung. Wolfgang Sauer, next on the Voice of Nassau Community College 90.3 WHPC.

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3: 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You're running out of time to see what Beery's is all about. 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